0: Welcome, everyone. My name is Michelle Rodriguez. I am a Zoomix radio intern, and I am joined today by...
1: This is Brittany. I am Director of Creative Media and Technology at Zoomix in East Boston.
0: Awesome. Now, Britt, I want to ask you, what's your favorite song that you would like to hear on Zoomix radio, and why?
1: Yeah. So it's been moody and rainy out the past couple days, and a song that I really like for walking in the rain is Both Sides Now by Joni Mitchell. It's honestly really sad, but like sad in a good way kind of song, you know. It has a touch of like wistful, like looking into the past, and she's just an iconic vocalist. So Both Sides Now by Joni Mitchell.

0: Welcome back. This is Misael Rodriguez. I am Zoomix Radio intern, and today, in this very moment, I am joined by...
1: Hey, what's up, peoples? I'm Kadaj Bennett. I am the songwriting and performance manager here at Zoomix.
0: Bet, KB. All right, bro. So I'm going to ask you, what is your favorite song that you would like to hear on Zoomix Radio?
1: That's a really good question. A song that I would like to hear on Zoomix Radio would probably be Roy G. Biv by Mick Jenkins. It's playing with the sound of, like, you know, the color, red, orange, yellow, green, blue, indigo, violet. He's talking about, like, all the different colors you see in, like, his neighborhood and in the ghetto, and it's just really pretty, and the instrumental sounds really beautiful, and, like, his lyrics over it. It makes me think of, like, seeing a rainbow after all this rain.

Next up here on our request board, we have Leonardo, who wants La Despedida by Christian Nodal. What he says is he loves the lyrics. Well, let's listen to those lyrics that he loves very much, and let's listen

0: Welcome again. My name is Marcel Rodriguez, Zoomix's radio intern, and I'm joined here by my best friend.
1: Hey, what's up? How you doing, buddy?
0: I'm doing pretty good. What is your name, sir?
1: My name is the amazing Corey DePita.
0: All right, Corey. I would like to know, what is your favorite song that you would like to hear on Zoomix Radio?
1: Today is a Thursday, and it's kind of rainy outside. And I'm just saying that because it changes maybe every minute, the song that I would pick. But right now, at this very moment, I'm going to go with the amazing Esperanza Spalding and her version of Overjoyed that she played at the White House when Obama was president. Because she's a great bass player, great singer. It's a great version of the song, and it makes me feel happy and overjoyed. Shout out to the bass players out there, yeah.

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1: I think in general, I'd love to hear more musicals on ZooMix Radio. And today, if I had to answer that question, I would say Defying Gravity from Wicked just is a really fun pump-up women power song. So I would love to hear that soon.
0: That's awesome. I like musicals. I like watching Phantom of the Opera. So, yeah, I kind of like to listen to some musicals sometimes. So, yeah, it's a pretty cool choice. Thank you so much.
2: Elphaba, why couldn't you have stayed calm for once? Instead of flying off the handle. I hope you're happy. I hope you're happy now. I hope you're happy how you hurt your cause forever. I hope you think you're clever. I hope you're happy.

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0: Linda, come with me. 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
1: Welcome back, and we have yet another request from our board, and we have Emmanuel Munoz, who is just 10 years old, and he requests Radioactive by Imagine Dragons. He says it's a good and a very hype song, so let's listen and enjoy this song.

0: Welcome again. It's Misael Rodriguez. And today I'm joined with
1: Alyssa Brassel. All
0: right, Alyssa. I'm going to ask you, what is your favorite song that you would like to hear on Zoomix Radio?
1: I think I want to hear some Usher.
0: Some Usher. You have one in particular?
1: I think, let's play Yeah. I'm going to hang out with my college friends this weekend, and I feel like that song was constant during college years, so it's on my mind.
2: Peace out.

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1: I'd like to hear Old Basima by Fireboy DML and nothing other than I just really like that song.

All right, all right. Again, from our board, we have Angie, who is 16 years old, and she requests Fancy by Twice. And what she says, it's, quote, her best GG. Well, let's listen to that best GG that she loves, and let's listen to Fancy by Twice.

0: 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My name is Misael Rodriguez, Zoomix Radio intern, and today I am joined with
1: Jaira.
0: Okay, so Jaira, I'm gonna ask you a simple question. What is your favorite song that you would like to hear on Zoomix Radio?
1: Well, it changes over the time, over the years, and depends on what I'm being introduced to. But these days, I just discovered this group from the Philippines, from the southern part of the Philippines, and they're an independent hip hop rap group called Moro Beats. And I've really been enjoying their music and their music videos. But the one that I would say you guys should listen to is Pananabik.
0: How do you pronounce that?
1: Pananabik. It's literally how it's spelled. Pananabik.
0: All right. Thank you, Jaira. Appreciate it.

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3: 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He released it this year on the album Carnival, and he's one of my favorite guitar players ever.

Welcome, welcome all. Welcome back to ZoomX Request Live. This is Misael. I am here with Renee. And our final request will be from Pablo, who is 8 years old, and he wants to listen to Dark Side by Alan Walker. Let's take a listen to that Dark Side.

0: 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That's Z-U-M-I-X Radio. And you can find us there. You can find all the pictures of what's been happening in the firehouse. We are closing out the show, and so I'm very curious, Misael. So you've been editing this. You've been asking people questions. What is something that you're taking away from the making of this episode of Zoomix Request Live?
1: What I can take away is that a lot of people here love a large variety of music. There's like different genres here present, and there's not even like one genre. There's like different like bops, and you know, there's you could say there's instrumentals right here. There's rap. There's from other countries, you know. There's from music from the Philippines, which Jaira requested. There's a bunch of songs, you know. There's some classics here as well. Both Sides Now by Joni Mitchell. That's a classic song. That's very old, and so is Yeah by Usher. So, and Usher just performed at the Super Bowl, so that's pretty cool. So, but yeah, I realized that there everyone here has different preferences of music. That's very interesting, because I would have expected I think partially on me, because I wasn't like thinking as much, but a lot of people have different takeaways and have different preferences for music. So I think that's what really like caught my eye, and I saw that the request as well is different genres, all different genres, not just one, which is something that I really noticed. And yeah, that's pretty much what my experience was about. It was a lot of fun editing it. Of course, the editing process is never easy, but you know, you have to, at the end of the day, you want to be proud of what you accomplished. So I'm happy that this project came out well, and hopefully our viewers will enjoy it as much as we did. And, they get to, listen to the music that some of the listeners want, some of the staff want. And I just hope everyone has a good time in listening to these songs.
0: You're doing this, so you're interning with Zoomix Radio as part of your senior year with Mr. Leone, sending you over to kind of work with us early in the day. And I'm curious, because it's not over yet, but by the time this is out and bumping, you might actually be listening to this in the future, and you'll be like, wow, that's what I did partially during my senior year. So I'm very curious. Reflecting back, this is a youth radio station. I wonder if there's anything you'd want to say to maybe, like, what would you say to yourself, if you were tuned in, like, just kind of like caught it, like, oh, like, I'm going into East Boston High School and, like, I'm getting into media stuff. What would you want to tell yourself
1: in the future or in the past?
0: In the past, and maybe in the future if you wanted to, yeah.
1: What I would tell myself in the past is, wow, I'm actually on a radio show. I'm actually on the radio. I think that's pretty much it. This is my senior year, and I wish I had a bit more time to do these kind of things. But you know, I'm appreciative for the opportunities. You know, a special shout out to Mr. Leone, East High. You know, for these opportunities that I'm given. Back then, opportunities like these didn't really exist, but now we're in a new age where like there's new opportunities for students like me to be able to go out and work in a certain field, you know. And I'm glad that I was given this opportunity. At first, I didn't want to do it. I was very skeptical about it. But then as I started going ahead and doing it, and now I'm here, I have no regrets, really. You know, I'm happy of what I've been able to do, you know. Production is really something that I enjoyed. I enjoy in his class. And so I'm also enjoying it here, because this is actually a real station, you know. This is where the real stuff happens. So I just appreciate the opportunities that I've been given. And hopefully better things will come in the future, you know.
0: Anything you want to say to yourself in the future?
1: Anything I want to say to myself in the future, keep going ahead, even though life is tough, but always be strong, and always put your faith in God, which is most important, because that He's the only one that guides you in through the darkest moments of your life, and that's pretty much what I have to say. So cool. I want to thank Zoomix for this opportunity. Thank Renee for having me, for having to put up with me. And I hope everyone has a great day. And yeah, that's my message to everyone. And my message to me is just keep swimming.
0: All right. So this is Zoomix Request Live on 94.9 FM, Zoomix Radio. 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Ayo. Hey,

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coming back. I ain't gonna cry the last time I leave my Chicago. 24 in LA, Mojo teaching me how to drive. Whole world inside my rear view, this feeling me so alive. 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The doorbell was only broken cause auntie was fighting cancer. And cigarettes on my mantle, keep calling me by my first name. Loving me when I'm

0: 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The following is a previously recorded episode of The Firehouse. 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We hope you enjoy this episode.
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1: Hey, my name is Gabby, and we're back again for another week of Monday Firehouse. Every single firehouse, well, not every single firehouse, but most firehouses are super jam-packed with amazing guests, and we're having an amazing guest with us today. If you want to say who you are and what's up.
3: Awesome. Thank you, Gabby. My name is Leilani Roskowski, big last name for you all. I work at Green Roots in Chelsea, so we're an environmental justice community organization, and we work a lot on issues surrounding the Chelsea Creek. What I do there is I work with our youth. So I'm the youth coordinator. I like to say that the youth are my boss, so they tell me what to do for them, and I try to do all the things that I can for them.
1: Oh, that's so cool. So, yeah, if you're as excited as I am, please stay tuned, because we're going to be talking a lot, as we always do in this hour. We're also going to have some really cool jams. I'm looking here at our super high-tech, amazing monitor, and I actually curated this week. So we're going to be hearing some hits from the Cranberries and Haim, as well as Cassie and Sylvie and Esso here on The Firehouse. So please stay tuned and listen in for all the juicy details on what life is. Yeah, stay tuned. Thank you so much for listening.

0: Hey, we're back here on the Firehouse. My name is Gabby, and I'm here with a special guest. If you want to give, like, a brief overview, we were talking a lot about, like, honestly, I was, like, just in that meantime, while you were listening to Box of Rain by the Grateful Dead, Rich the Kid, or actually New Freezer by Rich the Kid featuring Kendrick Lamar, and Zombie by the Cranberries, we were, like, super jamming in all of, like, the check-in stuff. But you, like, very much work in the, like, organization and, like, organizing sphere. So, like, I think my big question to you is, like, how did you get here? Like, how did you get to this, like, super cool point of organizing youth?
1: Yeah, I feel like, I think a lot of stories for organizers just happen to come, you come to your position just by living your life and realizing that you need to organize. At least that's kind of how it came to me. I've always been working with youth. Like when I was a youth, I was, babysitting neighborhood kids at like 12. You know what I mean? Taking care of like the kids on our block. And then I continued to work with youth. Like when I was in college, I tutored. I worked with a bunch of, refugee youth that were coming into the Syracuse, New York area. And, just kind of like fulfilling a service that wasn't being met by the school district, there or wasn't able to be met by the few, kind of like refugee organizations that did exist. So I saw that like need and kind of like rose up to it. But I think here in Chelsea and the work that I'm doing now, it really came from working, like doing urban farming and doing a little bit of like, I hesitate to say rural farming because I used to work at a farm in Needham. So that's more like suburban farming. But, I've always been really intrigued by food. I have a really kind of long and complex relationship with food. And so I wanted to, in order to like heal my relationship with food, start growing it. And through that kind of just became aware that, our access to food and our thoughts about food and the way that in particular, female bodies, maybe like feel the pressure to, conform to certain beauty standards. It's so much more than just like the food that we eat and what we're able to purchase, but it's like a system from the second that we buy seeds or procure seeds to like the second that we throw our trash away. And so I was like, I want to do more like organizing. I feel like I know what it's like to a certain extent, to be a person with privilege to grow food. And now I'd like to work with community and kind of like bring them closer to food and try to figure out ways that we can mess up the system a little bit.
0: Yes. I think that is also, I don't know, like hearing your story, I very much resonate with like the relationship with food. And I think like, I'm really happy that like we are coming from like the same like passion or like love for like being a like nutty, crunchy granola, like farmer type, because I think in the current state of like the United States and like me, my experience being like first generation immigrant, a lot of like food, you know, from back home is just like a social thing and like a spiritual thing and something that like is always cherished. But I think under the, under like when the privileges of like time and, you know, the need for food and, you know, accessibility happens, you know, you just get overwhelmed with your relationship with food and it becomes something that comes to get you. And I think food, like the relationship that people of color have with food, I think, especially in the United States, is one of like a really weird twisted history of like something that you respect and that is part of your routine to something that like you just need to afford and need to just have to get by. And so, yeah, I very much resonate with, like, brown people being into farming and into food because that's such a, like, I don't know, I wish everyone was, like, accessible to, you know, their relationship to food, to reconnect with their relationship with food. And I guess, like, recently I've been, like, super anxious about, like, waste and, like, single-use stuff and all of that, like, super, like, exclusive, like, vegan, like, upper class, like, different tax bracket stuff that a lot of lower income people literally can't worry about because, you know, prepackaged food is all that there is. East Boston is known as a food desert. Like there is a lot of disparities among people that, you know, need food and like can't really have access to food that is fulfilling and that, you know, creates a positive relationship. How have you like kind of, I guess, I don't know, when you're thinking about all of like the relationship with food, I think, is different with everyone. But I think like coming from different experiences, I think, I don't know. I'm not trying. I kind of don't know what to ask because I'm just like, that is such like a deep thing. Like, to be quite honest, like everyone has like a really twisted relationship with food, and like food is so bad. And so I guess like my question to you is, outside of like urban farming and suburban farming, like how has like your love for food been found again?
1: Yeah, I think a lot of it is learning history, you know, and when we think about like colonization, not only is like our food sources being replaced, but also like histories are being replaced. And so I see kind of like the reclamation of like my ancestors' history and my knowledge of it as also like the reclamation of like culture, which falls in line with food. And part of that is also realizing that sometimes the diets and the food that becomes accessible to us is another form of like oppression. And so like, for example, my mom is from the Philippines, and something that we eat a lot of, and like something that I still like, to me, is comfort food that I crave, is Spam fried rice. And Spam is like terrible. But it's not so much about shaming people into saying like, oh, shame on you, you shouldn't be eating Spam because it's bad for your health. It's more of like, let's talk

0: something, but also move past it, mm-hmm. or like eat less of it, or like come to terms with its true history, and then start talking about like what was food like before Spam, mm-hmm. what was our food like, and just to kind of like create those stories again. And what I think about always is like creating community. Mm-hmm. So I think one of the things that I've been really fortunate about in my farming experiences, you know, I've never worked on a massive farm like the ones that are out in California, mm-hmm. And I don't know what that experience is like. But what I'm fortunate for having here is I've worked on farms and in urban farming situations where there's community, mm-hmm. and even just being able to like work past labor trauma, right? Mm-hmm. A lot of Black and Brown people have been traumatized because of exploitation of labor, and to realize like we can still do like have labor and like work and feel exhausted, but we can also like take care of each other in that same sense. Mm-hmm. And so creating community everywhere you go. So in the kitchen too, like inviting people into the kitchen and creating community in that kitchen.
1: Mm-hmm. That's so special. I guess on a more lighthearted note, how was your kitchen growing up, and like, what was the environment of your kitchen?
0: Yeah, I feel like our kitchen was kind of wacky. So my dad's a Polish guy and my mom's Filipino. Mm-hmm. So I feel like they both love to cook. Mm-hmm. And I will say, as much as I love growing food, I don't want to say I'm bad at cooking. I'm actually good at it, mm-hmm. but it's not something that I enjoy so much. And mm-hmm. I think a lot of it has to do with the fact that my parents were always cooking for us because mm-hmm. they both love to cook. Yeah, I just think our kitchen was always chaotic, mm-hmm. in that my mom would be making dishes, Filipino dishes, pancit, kari-kari, adobo, these kinds of things. And my dad would also be like prepping things for the grill or making Polish foods, mm-hmm. like pierogies, gołąbki. And they're both really adventurous eaters. So also like trying fusions and stuff. There was always music playing, the mm-hmm. Beatles was a big one. Mariah Carey, Celine Dion even made her way into the kitchen a few times. Mm-hmm. But I feel like every time that anyone was cooking, my brother and I would be in the kitchen, mm-hmm. even if we weren't helping. But just to like be in that energy, there's like a lot of energy that's flowing, mm-hmm. and it's like positive energy. So we would like sit in the kitchen and be like, wow, look at how fast my dad can like cut onions, or like mm-hmm. look at my mom like tenderize the meat.
1: Yeah. I like come from a family of like devout cookers, and not necessarily in the sense where like a lot of people have like parents that are like, I want to feed everyone, and like, mm-hmm. oh, please eat to the point where like you can't anymore. But like both of my parents were very like passionate about like cuisine and mm-hmm. just like making sure that they are cooking. And I think that was very much like a sense of like their labor that is, you know, has a fruit and has a community of like family within it. Definitely, like my mother is a big cook, and like I kind of like inherited that like I kind of don't want to cook, or like I can't cook mindset because of it. But I guess like having a lot of friends that are starting to become grown and like have their own spaces, they've kind of realized that despite like all of the context of like culture and your parents, like everyone kind of branches off mm-hmm. into their like own weird cooking style. Like some people are like, I'm only going to make rice and have like whatever is in the fridge with my rice. Or like I know of people that like infuse like flowers into everything that they eat. How has like the influence of your family impacted your kitchen now, as well as like what you want and what your tastes are?
0: Yeah, I think growing up in a very adventurous household has really led me to be appreciative of like all flavors. Mm-hmm. I really like all food, and nothing grosses me out. A lot of like I like to say, don't yuck my yum, and that's a lot of things that I see like garden programs will talk about. Mm-hmm. And I think it's really important because like people eat all sorts of things to get nutrition and to get to be where they are at and where they need to be. So like bugs are consumed, and we shouldn't really judge that. So I think, you know, growing up in the household that I grew up in, I was always taught to just try it, and mm-hmm. if you don't like it, it's fine. But I really love all food. So I feel like anytime that I'm always the really easy friend when mm-hmm. it comes to like eating, because I'm like, I can eat everything. Like I don't have any dietary restrictions, and I also enjoy eating everything.
1: Yes.
0: For me personally, like when it comes to cooking,

0: because my dad is like a master meat preparer, I feel like I just can't do it. So I tend to, I'm not vegetarian, but I tend to cook vegetarian meals, just because I feel like I can't, I have not mastered meats. And every time that I try to do it, I'm really like saddened at my inability to like match my dad's mastery. So I think that that comes into a play. And then also in thinking about like, because we're living in the kind of world that we live in and like people are having a lot of dietary reactions to food, I think one of the interesting and amazing challenges to cooking these days when I'm hanging out with friends is making sure that like whatever meal we choose or whatever meal we're preparing together will nourish everyone. And so I think that that's like another mindset that we can think about is like on like a huge, like a larger system is like, how do we nourish everyone and not just like nourish most people? And so that's really pushed me to be more considerate, especially like gluten-free things. I'm like, wow. And it's really great because you are always a teacher and a student in the kitchen. So there are things that I know and that I can contribute to, and there's a lot that I can learn. And it's a lot like gardening. Like I feel like growing food and growing plants, like a lot of people have their own tips and tricks that are special to them. And you can trade those. And I feel like cooking is a lot like that too. People, I mean, just yesterday I learned about a new way to cook rice.
1: Oh,
0: and
1: really?
0: I've been cooking rice for a long time.
1: Could you let us know what the new way is before we head back?
0: Yeah.
1: Like a baby recipe?
0: It was just putting olive oil in it.
1: And
0: I never put olive oil. My mom doesn't do it. It's not the way that I was taught. But this person put olive oil in the rice while they were preparing it. I was like, this is good. This is good.
1: I learned how to make rice like a month ago because I was just like, I want rice right now. But I couldn't. BuzzFeed came in clutch, which is weird because I would suspect my mom too, but it's very much like a game of ratios.
0: Yeah.
1: Like try not to burn, try not to like make it mushy.
0: Yeah. Rice is a little bit like cooking or baking in that way. It's not, you can't just like wing it.
1: Yeah. I think that's also with meats. I think I'm like, my stepdad is very much like a meat man. And so the fridge is all like steaks and pork and things that I'm like, I'm not super like afraid of salmonella. Like I will eat a raw egg, but sometimes I'm like, meats are like 2 to 3 inches of something that I don't know what's happening. So definitely like in preparation is just like weird, but also very crazy. Like the intimacy with like preparing meats is so special because like you're curing a meat or like you're seasoning a meat and like massaging a meat or beating like a meat to make sure that like it's even when it fries is all, you know, something that like a lot of people don't really realize with like meats.
0: Yeah, especially when you're roasting like a chicken,
1: because
0: you're like holding it and it has arms and legs and you're rubbing like oils all over its entire body and you're like, wow, this was a living creature.
1: And the chicken's like, boy. I don't know. Chicken is, meats in general, I think are very interesting the way like different people prepare meats because, I don't know, like coming from like a Latin American background, meat is like the only food group, especially in Argentina, just like those really big, like I remember my family just getting like an entire pig, like just like on the table, like, hey girls.
0: Chimichurri.
1: Yeah. Like all of that. And so I've definitely become like someone that is not intimidated by like certain, I used to eat, like chicken hearts is another big like Brazilian cuisine, which I used to like really love, as someone that like when I was like 3 and 4, like just popping those in my mouth.
0: Yeah.
1: Like all the time. But I don't know. I'm really happy I'm not a picky eater. And I think, like, you get, I don't know, picky eaters, you know, I kind of resonate, but it's just, it's kind of greener on the other side.
0: It is, yeah. It can be a little limiting if you're a picky eater.
1: Yeah. I mean, to all the picky eaters out there, I hope you're getting nourished, but in the meantime, you're going to be nourished by some cool jams by Chaim and Tishy and Cassie here on the Firehouse. Please stay tuned for some more fun times and recipes and stories. 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

0: My name is Gabby, and I'm here with my guest.
1: Hi.
0: If you want to say your name, do a quick refresher of what our agenda is.
1: All right. My name is Leilani. I work with Green Roots in Chelsea, but I'm more than my job. Mm-hmm. I've been living in Boston for about 8 years now.
0: So where did you live before Boston?
1: I was in college. I was at school in upstate New York in Syracuse.
0: Whoa.
1: Yeah, which was a very nice place to be. Mm. But the city didn't really have any job opportunities, so I landed here, and I've been here.
0: Okay. That's like, I don't know, we just had a really cool conversation about intentional spaces, and now I'm like, wow, like, people of color really do be making spaces. And it's like so cool, like, every time I have a conversation with someone on this, you know, show, I learn about a new space and about, like, a way to make a new space for the people that, like, need it. And if you want to, like, kind of, like, plug those orgs, because I feel like there are definitely people out there that are like, what is it?
1: Yeah,
0: we were just talking about, like, bikes and nature and, like, definitely, like, college bro stuff. But, yeah, if you want to plug it.
1: I love bike riding. I mean, I've been riding my bicycle since the days. Like, I remember when my training wheels came off. I had a Barbie bike. That was not my choice, but Santa Claus brought it to me. And the wheels came off, and I rode for maybe 50 yards and then hit a bump and went flying.
0: Yeah.
1: But I've been riding ever since, you know? Mm. And I use it primarily to get around because it's the quickest and cheapest way to get around. But like, there are some challenges, you know. Mm. I saw you at Roots and Remedies, which was a conference, and going from where I live in Mission Hill to UMass Boston, there's like some tricky areas. But I think what's really great about two like really kind of cool organizations / spaces that are tapping into creating space for particular groups for cyclists. One is the Spokehouse. Formerly, or maybe still currently known as, the Bowdoin Bike School. So those are two really awesome, beautiful people, Noah and Giovanni, that have created a bike shop. It's currently located in Upham's Corner, and it's awesome. It is a people of color space. It's a queer space. They organize bike rides specifically for either the community at large, or they also organize once a month QTPOC bike rides, so that, you know, to hold that space for queer and trans folks in the community. And they do really fun things like ride bikes to the beach and then hang out at the beach. Mm-hmm. And I also want to give a shout out to Femmechanics, which is a group of bicyclists that identify as femme, trans women. So, you know, wherever you find yourself along those kind of three lines, you're welcome to the space. And they also organize, like, bike camping trips. Mm-hmm. They have once a month in Cambridge and once a month in Boston, Grease Time, where you can bring your bicycle into one of the two locations. And they'll teach you how to fix up your bicycle for free. I mean, if you need parts, you got to buy the parts.
0: Mm-hmm.
1: But the instruction is free. And it's really, really great spaces. I feel like they're both really safe spaces. And, you know, it can be intimidating sometimes. We were just talking about this.
0: Yeah.
1: When you go into a bike shop, especially like in the city, because I think that, you know, I got my bicycle for free.
0: Mm-hmm.
1: That it was just like going to be trashed. But some people pay like $10,000, $15,000 for a bicycle.
0: Mm-hmm.
1: And it can be very intimidating if you don't realize that that's what bikes can be. And you walk into a space and people are like, oh, you're
0: like, oh, what's this bike? What?
1: Yeah.
0: Blah, blah, blah, blah. I have a Craigslist bike. I don't know anything about my bike.
1: Yeah, exactly.
0: So the elitism in bike world is scary.
1: Yeah. So it's nice to have like gentle spaces.
0: Mm-hmm.
1: I feel like everywhere should be a gentle space.
0: Yes. Okay. So normally, like, on the show, I'm really interested in, like, people's adolescence. And I think I'm going to ask you the question that I've been asking a lot of our, like, more grown guests. I kind of, like, don't believe in, like, supreme adulthood. I don't know. I was, like, overhearing a conversation with my mother and my younger brother.
1: Mm-hmm.
0: And my brother is 9. And he was like, I don't know who I am sometimes. I don't know what I like. And my mom was like, I'm, like, 45. I don't know what I like. And I don't know who I am either. And it was just a very funny, like, kind of like nihilistic but also really sweet moment to understand that, like, people are people at their core, but there's always things like tides waning and weaning.
1: Mm-hmm.
0: And so I want to know about you're waning and weaning between the ages of like 12 and 13. More specifically, like, what was like your mindset in that stage that is like very much different or like maybe even impactful to who you are now?
1: 12 and 13?
0: Or like 12, I mean 12 through yeah. 19,
1: yeah,
0: all of adolescence. Some people have highlights.
1: Yeah.
0: Highlights.
1: I think that when I think about like middle school and high school, those were really, really difficult times for me. And it's funny because like sometimes you'll hear people say like, oh, high school was like the best time or like wasn't those great times. And I really think about like those were probably like really low points for me.
0: Mm-hmm.
1: And I think a lot of it had to do with just being, we had moved from the city. Like I grew up in Chicago and we had moved to a very rural town in Indiana. And so like my school was 98% white and 2% other,
0: mm-hmm.
1: not even like breakdown in categories, just other. And I think that's how I felt for a really long time is othered.
0: Mm-hmm.
1: And there was like a lot of kind of internalized feelings about who I was that, you know, even to this day, I'm still working on.
0: Mm-hmm.
1: There's a lot of things that you learn at that age that kind of can become embodied in your thought
0: mm-hmm.
1: process. And I think that growing up and meeting really awesome mentors, both, and I want to like dispel the notion that a mentor is older than you. Like I've
0: mm-hmm.
1: also had youth mentors really kind of like opened me up to realize like, wow, I'm an awesome person.
0: Yeah.
1: And like, I don't have to conform to like any kind of standard. I don't have to be like the people that are in magazines. I like the best thing that I can do is to be me and
0: mm-hmm.
1: pursue the things that I love. And also to give love. Right. And
0: mm-hmm.
1: I think that, yeah, I think about that. I think about like how lonely I felt in like middle school and high school, even though I had like quote unquote friends.
0: Mm-hmm.
1: But I was constantly, I guess I could say like middle school and high school was like the longest play that I ever been in. Right. I was just like acting
0: mm-hmm.
1: for 7 years, and pretending to be someone that I wasn't in order to fit in.
0: Mm-hmm.
1: And then realizing that like when you're not 100% present, when you're not like yourself, you're not really gaining the relationships and the love that you want.
0: Yeah.
1: Because it's not who you are. You know, people are like falling in love or really liking a character and
0: mm-hmm.
1: not who you are. So that was like, yeah, I keep that with me. I have like, you know, a few handful of people that I still talk to from that time when I grew up, that I think have what I like to say is they've grown with me, they've
0: mm-hmm.
1: evolved with me, and they've also like come to realize that like the kind of insular environment that we grew up in really kind of held us back from meeting our full potential.
0: Mm-hmm.
1: And that's, yeah, I think that's why I've always kind of been drawn to like working with youth too, is to like be like, to be hopefully a mentor in youth lives,
0: mm-hmm.
1: In or adults' lives, right? I said you can have mentors that are younger, older than you, to let them know like, just be you, be happy.
0: Mm-hmm.
1: And if you give love to yourself and also give love out, like you're going to get it back so much.
0: That's so cool. I think that's something that a friend of mine told me is that like you are representation,
1: mm-hmm.
0: like the way you move through life. And a lot of the times I think personally, like that like loss of presence or like the loss of mindfulness kind of can consume you and like make you feel invalidated. But there are so many people within your community or within your friend group that see you and recognize you, and they see you and they hear you, and like you are a representation for the world, you know,
1: yeah.
0: like in value in that. And I think, you know, we always have like pockets of silver linings, like as we continue on like through life, because it's like kind of painful sometimes.
1: Mm-hmm.
0: I want to ask, what was kind of your island of, or like your retreat when you were younger? Cause a lot of the times it's interesting for different people and different outlets.
1: Yeah. I think, I'm going to say three things, and I feel like these are the three things too that are still my, mm-hmm. my outlet and retreat: music, reading, and nature.
0: Uh-huh.
1: I had this little tiny woods, once we moved out of the city into the countryside, that I would like retreat into
0: mm-hmm.
1: and just hang out in there and bring like my Discman, my Walkman, eventually my MP3 player when that happened. It's funny because I was thinking about something still that I bring with me from mm-hmm. like those times, and it's like my love for emo music.
0: Yeah.
1: And like I was huge, huge, huge into like Dashboard Confessionals.
0: Oh, wow.
1: And they like released an album not too long ago.
0: Mm-hmm.
1: And I listened to it
0: mm-hmm.
1: and I liked it.
0: Good.
1: I mean, it's probably like, mm-hmm. had I not fallen in love with Dashboard as a youth, I probably wouldn't be into it. Yeah. But I almost went to go see them in concert because I was like, this like emo music that is like over the top, I feel like really kind of like mm-hmm. held me in that time yeah. and like let me vent out. And mm-hmm. so it's special to me for that reason. And then books, like getting lost in books. I always say today that like I'm a wizard. And I feel like that comes from like Harry Potter. Mm-hmm. And I was like, wow, magic is amazing. I was like, what if magic was real? And then like realizing that magic is real.
0: Yeah. I think that's like such an important form of escapism in a lot of like people, whether it be something like super embarrassing or something like really like deep and meaningful, like philosophy. Like finding that solace is really cool. And also I'm glad that it's emo music because I don't know. I was listening to a podcast like years ago, but they were talking about like whatever genre or whatever band that you get into when you're young, you always like kind of carry it with you like a keychain. And you're like, you know what? Like whether or not you hate the band, like as a grown person, you know, it's still there and you're still like, you know what? I'm not going to lie. Like there's still some bangers in there and like, definitely like emo music. I don't know. It's so important. And like emo music is so cool.
1: Yeah.
0: I love emo music. Do you have any other like, what do you think like teenage Leilani would have had on a playlist or on like, on a Walkman?
1: Today? Like with today's music?
0: I mean, I guess you could like do a combo of like today's music and music that you were really into as an adolescent or like songs that you were like, this is my jam. They're talking about me.
1: Yeah.
0: Cause that's a real thought that I think every teenager has had. That's like, it's definitely me. They like, how did they get in my brain and steal my ideas?
1: Yeah. Yeah. I mean, I really love Screaming Infidelities from mm-hmm. Dashboard Confessionals. I feel like that song was like, you know, I was like a really romantic child, mm-hmm. And I feel like every kind of like minor heart—I won't even say break,
0: like heart blip
1: was like this is the worst. Mm-hmm. Would just like come home crying. It's hard to like think on the spot of like what I would listen to.
0: Sure. Do you want to have things that you're listening to now?
1: What you're listening like, to now?
0: Yeah.
1: It's very different. It's funny. Mm-hmm. I've really been into a lot of artists that have like really great beats mm-hmm. that you can like move your body to, but that are positive lyrics, nice. Which is not to say that I don't like songs that have negative lyrics. Like sometimes mm-hmm. those have catchy beats yeah. and I like them too, but I'm really into like Jamila Woods.
0: Yes.
1: I think that whole album from start to finish is amazing. Saint Beauty is also really great. Mm-hmm. Janelle Monáe, the new album is really good, and also the video component to it
0: is also legendary.
1: Is really awesome. Yeah, I think that those are like some of the top ones that I've been listening to. I just heard of a group called, I think it's called The Internet.
0: Oh yeah, they came out with a new record.
1: Yeah,
0: recently.
1: That's what I heard was the new record. Yes. I went camping with some friends and they introduced me to the new record and I was like, wow, this is amazing.
0: Yes.
1: So I'm like, yeah, I'm really interested in positive songs.
0: Mm.
1: It's interesting, like music too, like how it's kind of evolved, like, right? I
0: yeah.
1: feel like with folks today, like back in the day, you had the radio and that's how you found out about music. Mm-hmm. And so like whatever bands were like huge on the radio, like everyone knew about.
0: Mm-hmm.
1: And that was also like the music you were listening to.
0: Mm-hmm.
1: And there were like some people who maybe had access to record stores and stuff like that, but there was no record store in rural Indiana.
0: Yeah.
1: And so now that we have like Spotify and the internet, it's really fascinating to me because I feel like I know so many music artists. And then when I like chat with my friends, I'm like, yo, do you know these artists? They're like, no. And then they're like, do you know these artists? And I'm like, no.
0: Yeah,
1: and there's like so much good music. It's infinite. Mm-hmm. But you got to find it, you know.
0: Yeah.
1: Sometimes it's not played on the airwaves.
0: I think it's cool how like different people get into their like nests of music. Like definitely coming from the generation of like having internet access, like getting my first mm-hmm. smartphone at like 11, 12 mm-hmm. and like getting into Pandora, which is something that I touched on last week's episode with Renee. And like Renee used to go down to a record store called Strawberries and mm-hmm. like just like find and dig through like all of the stuff that like was super cool to him. And it, I think like those are really important and like super special memories. And I think it's just transformed with the internet. Like I have memories of like tapping on a screen, but definitely like saving all of the songs that I've been like, oh my goodness, this is amazing.
1: Yeah.
0: And like, whether it be physical or like in the realm of the, I was going to say the realm of the United States, the realm of the internet, it's like quite the submersive experience. And I think everyone has their own unique experience with art or with music that is super special. I guess in terms of like books, what kind of, I feel like, I don't know, everyone says this, but like I used to be such a big bookworm and then phones happen and now I never read ever. Do you find yourself in that same position or are you still like,
1: I'm not as disciplined as I would like to be. The winter time I read a lot. I am not really that big fan of winter, which is funny. I've lived always in places that have winter.
0: Yeah.
1: But I also think it's kind of like my time to like, slow down. Because in the summertime, you know, the youth that I work with are out of school, so I'm hanging out with them a lot. And then I also oversee like community gardens or in the past I was growing. So the summertime gets like a little hectic. But yeah, I try to save some time for reading. This morning, I read for like 2 hours this morning, which was really great on my porch. And I'm reading a book called Kindred, by Octavia Butler. It's really, really awesome. It's basically this woman, on her 26th birthday. It takes place in 1976. She faints, and when she wakes up, she's in the South while slavery is still happening, and she's a Black woman, and so she's like navigating this space as being a person from the 70s living in the South. So it's really fascinating. It's like, I think it's like one of the kind of like a pioneer Afrofuturism book. Yeah. So it's very, very, very interesting.
0: It's like a sci-fi element of.
1: Yeah.
0: Okay. Time travel.
1: Yeah. Time travel. Yeah.
0: So yeah, if you want to let the people know what you're doing or what you want them to know, feel free to give all the shout outs, give all the love out here on the Firehouse. Please make it non-corporate because we're not a corporate space.
1: Yeah. Yeah.
0: But, yeah, give all the shout outs and let us know, let the people know what's up.
1: Cool. If you want to check us out, you can check out our Instagram at Green Roots Chelsea. You can shoot me an email at my work me email if you're interested in growing, or if you want to, I don't want to say if you want to meet my youth, you have to run it by them. But yeah, if you want to check out the work that I'm doing in Chelsea, it's Leilani M at greenrootschelsea.org. And you can catch me riding bikes with the folks at the Spoke House. So if you're interested in riding bikes as a person of color or a queer person, find the Spoke House and you'll find me there hanging out when I'm not organizing.
0: Yeah. Thank you so much. And thank you so much to the listeners. I honestly wish I could get like a survey of who's listening because it's such like a small little house. And I feel like every time I'm on this show, I'm like, wow, what a beautiful little cottage I have. And so thank you to all the listeners and thank you to Zoomix and thank you to Renee and Leilani and all of the guests that have been on here. But I hope you can catch Leilani. I also see Leilani just like living their life all around like the Boston area. So I'm like, hey, shout out to you.
1: Yeah, I have a road bicycle that is named Big Red. And we travel around the city a lot. So.
0: Nice. I'm going to ask all of like the nerdy bike questions after this show. But please stay tuned next week for more amazing stuff. And this week for amazing youth. Youth is the center of Zoomix Radio. And speaking of which, you've been listening to Zoomix Radio, 94.9 FM WZMR, LP East Boston. 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Thank you so much again, Leilani. Thank you so much again, listeners. And thank you so much to Sylvie and Esso and Free Pizza, because they're kind of bangers. All right, guys, I'll see you next week.
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Yeah.

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0: Hey, my name is Gabby, and we're back again for another week of Monday Firehouse. Every single firehouse, well, not every single firehouse, but most firehouses are super jam-packed with amazing guests, and we're having an amazing guest with us today. If you want to say who you are and what's up.
3: Awesome. Thank you, Gabby. My name is Leilani Roskowski, big last name for you all. I work at Green Roots in Chelsea, so we're an environmental justice community organization, and we work a lot on issues surrounding the Chelsea Creek. What I do there is I work with our youth. So I'm the youth coordinator. I like to say that the youth are my boss, so they tell me what to do for them, and I try to do all the things that I can for them.
0: Oh, that's so cool. So, yeah, if you're as excited as I am, please stay tuned, because we're going to be talking a lot, as we always do in this hour. We're also going to have some really cool jams. I'm looking here at our super high-tech, amazing monitor, and I actually curated this week. So we're going to be hearing some hits from the Cranberries and Haim, as well as Cassie and Sylvie and Esso here on The Firehouse. So please stay tuned and listen in for all the juicy details on what life is. Yeah, stay tuned. Thank you so much for listening.

0: We're back here on the Firehouse. My name is Gabby, and I'm here with a special guest. If you want to give, like, a brief overview, we were talking a lot about, like, honestly, I was, like, just in that meantime, while you were listening to Box of Rain by the Grateful Dead, Rich the Kid, or actually New Freezer by Rich the Kid featuring Kendrick Lamar, and Zombie by the Cranberries, we were, like, super jamming in all of, like, the check-in stuff. But you, like, very much work in the, like, organization and, like, organizing sphere. So, like, I think my big question to you is, like, how did you get here? Like, how did you get to this, like, super cool point of organizing youth?
1: Yeah, I feel like, I think a lot of stories for organizers just happen to come, mm-hmm. you come to your position just by living your life mm-hmm. and realizing that you need to organize. At least that's kind of how it came to me. Mm-hmm. I've always been working with youth. Like when I was a youth, I was, babysitting neighborhood kids at like 12. You mm-hmm. know what I mean? Taking care of like the kids on our block. And then I continue to work with youth. Like when I was in college, I tutored. I worked with a bunch of refugee youth that were coming into the Syracuse, New York area. Mm-hmm. And just kind of like fulfilling a service that wasn't being met by the school district mm-hmm. There or wasn't able to be met by the few kind of like refugee organizations that did exist. So I saw that like need mm-hmm. and kind of like rose up to it. But I think here in Chelsea and the work that I'm doing now, it really came from working, like doing urban farming and doing a little bit of like, I hesitate to say rural farming because I used to work at a farm in Needham. So that's more like suburban farming.
0: Yeah.
1: But I've always been really intrigued by food. I have a really kind of long and complex relationship with food. And so I wanted to, in order to like heal my relationship with food, start growing it.
0: Mm-hmm.
1: And through that kind of just became aware that our access to food and our thoughts about food and the way that in particular female bodies maybe like feel the pressure to conform to certain beauty standards.
0: Mm-hmm.
1: It's so much more than just like the food that we eat and what we're able to purchase, but it's like a system from the second that we buy seeds or procure mm-hmm. seeds to like the second that we throw our trash away. And so I was like, I want to do more like organizing. I feel like I know what it's like to a certain extent, to be a person with privilege to grow food.
0: Mm-hmm.
1: And now I'd like to work with community and kind of like bring them closer to food and try to figure out ways that we can mess up the system a little bit.
0: Yes. I think that is also, I don't know, like hearing your story, I very much resonate with like the relationship with food. And I think like I'm really happy that like we are coming from like the same like passion or like mm-hmm. love for like being a like nutty, crunchy granola, mm-hmm. like farmer type, because I think in the current state of like the United States and like me, my experience being like first generation immigrant, a lot of like food, you know, from back home is just like a social thing and like a spiritual thing and something that like is always cherished. But I think under like one of the privileges of like time and, you know, the need for food and, you know, accessibility happens, you know, you just get overwhelmed with your relationship with food and it becomes something that comes to get you. And I think food, like the relationship that people of color have with food, I think, especially in the United States, is one of like a really weird twisted history of like something that you respect and that is part of your routine to something that like you just need to afford and need to just mm-hmm. have to get by. And so, yeah, I very much resonate with, like, brown people being into farming and into food because that's such a, like, I don't know, I wish everyone was, like, accessible to, you know, their relationship to food, to reconnect with their relationship with food. And I guess, like, recently I've been, like, super anxious about, like, waste and, like, single-use stuff and all of that, like, super, like, exclusive, like, vegan, like, upper-class, like, different tax bracket stuff that a lot of lower income people literally can't worry about because, you know, prepackaged food is all that there is. Mm-hmm. East Boston is known as a food desert. Like there is a lot of disparities among people that, you know, need food and like can't really have access to food that is fulfilling and that, you know, creates a positive relationship.
1: Mm-hmm.
0: How have you like kind of, I guess, I don't know, when you're thinking about all of like like the relationship with food, I think, is different with everyone. But I think, like, coming from different experiences, I think, I don't know, I'm not trying, I kind of don't know what to ask, because I'm just like, that is such, like, a deep thing. Like, to be quite honest, like, everyone has, like, a really twisted relationship with food, and, like, food is so bad. And so I guess, like, my question to you is, outside of, like, urban farming and suburban farming, like, how has, like, your love for food been found again?
1: Yeah, I think a lot of it is learning history, you know, and when we think about, like, colonization, not only is, like, our food sources being replaced, but also, like, histories are being replaced. And so I see kind of, like, the reclamation of, like, my ancestors' history and my knowledge of it as also, like, the reclamation of, like, culture, which falls in line with food. And part of that is also realizing that sometimes the diets and the food that becomes accessible to us is another form of, like, oppression. And so, like, for example, my mom is from the Philippines, and something that we eat a lot of, and, like, something that I still, like, to me is comfort food that I crave is Spam fried rice. And Spam is, like, terrible. But it's not so much about shaming people into, you know, saying, like, oh, shame on you, you shouldn't be eating Spam because it's bad for your health. It's more of, like, let's talk about Spam. Let's, like, have a dinner together where we are going to make food together and talk, like, the focus of conversation. I mean, I think about it, right? The hearth of the home is, like, always, like, the kitchen. People gather in the kitchen, and to use that space while we're making food to talk about, like, food and maybe our relationship to food, and to create that safe space, but to also talk about, like, the difficult things about food. So maybe talk about, you know, family members that we maybe have lost to food-related diseases, or to talk about Spam. And to talk about, like, yeah, this came to us because of World War II. In one respect, it's kind of like, it's ours, like, we've claimed it, and we're going to use it because it was given to us. But it's also like, okay, how can we, like, love this thing, but also move past it, or, like, eat less of it, or, like, come to terms with its true history, and then start talking about, like, what was food like before Spam? What was our food like? And just to kind of, like, create those stories again. And what I think about always is, like, creating community. So I think one of the things that I've been really fortunate about in my farming experience is, you know, I've never worked on a massive farm like the ones that are out in California. And I don't know what that experience is like, but what I'm fortunate for having here is I've worked on farms and in urban farming situations where there's community, and even just being able to, like, work past labor trauma, right? A lot of Black and brown people have been traumatized because of exploitation of labor, and to realize, like, we can still do, like, have labor and, like, work and feel exhausted, but we can also, like, take care of each other in that same sense. And so creating community everywhere you go, so in the kitchen too, like, inviting people into the kitchen and creating community in that kitchen.
0: That's so special. I guess on a more lighthearted note, how was your kitchen growing up, and, like, what was the environment of your kitchen?
1: Yeah, I feel like our kitchen was kind of wacky. So my dad's a Polish guy and my mom's Filipino. So I feel like we, and they both love to cook. And I will say, as much as I love growing food, I'm pretty, I don't want to say I'm bad at cooking. I'm actually good at it, but it's not something that I enjoy so much. And I think a lot of it has to do with the fact that my parents were always cooking for us because they both love to cook. And yeah, I just think it was like, it was always, our kitchen was always chaotic in that, my mom would be making dishes, Filipino dishes, pancit, kari-kari, adobo, these kinds of things. And my dad would also be, like, prepping things for the grill or making Polish foods like pierogies, gołąbki. And they're both really adventurous eaters. So also like trying fusions and stuff. There was always music playing, the Beatles was a big one. Mariah Carey, Celine Dion even made her way into the kitchen a few times. But I feel like every time that anyone was cooking, my brother and I would be in the kitchen, even if we weren't helping, but just to, like, be in that energy. There's, like, a lot of energy that's flowing, and it's, like, positive energy. So we would, like, sit in the kitchen and be like, wow, look at how fast my dad can, like, cut onions, or, like, look at my mom, like, tenderize the meat.
0: I think I also, I, like, come from a family of, like, devout cookers, and not necessarily in the sense where, like, a lot of people have, like, parents that are like, I want to feed everyone, and, like, mm-hmm. oh, please eat to the point where, like, you can't anymore. But, like, both of my parents were very, like, passionate about, like, cuisine and mm-hmm. just, like, making sure that they are cooking. And I think that was very much, like, a sense of, like, their labor that is, you know, has a fruit and has a community of, like, family within it. Definitely, like, my mother is a big cook, and, like, I kind of, like, inherited that, like, I kind of don't want to cook, or, like, I can't cook mindset because of it. But I guess, like, having a lot of friends that are starting to become grown and, like, have their own spaces, they've kind of realized that despite, like, all of the context of, like, culture and your parents, like, everyone kind of branches off mm-hmm. into their, like, own weird cooking style. Like, some people are like, I'm only going to make rice and have, like, whatever is in the fridge with my rice. Or, like, I know of people that, like, infuse, like, flowers into everything that they eat. How has, like, the influence of your family impacted your kitchen now, as well as, like, what you want and what your tastes are?
1: Yeah, I think growing up in a very adventurous household has really led me to be appreciative of, like, all flavors. Mm-hmm. I really like all food, and nothing grosses me out. A lot of, like, I like to say, don't yuck my yum, and that's a lot of things that I see, like, garden programs will talk about. Mm-hmm. And I think it's really important because, like, people eat all sorts of things to get nutrition and to get to be where they are at and where they need to be. So, like, bugs are consumed, and we shouldn't really judge that. So I think, you know, growing up in the household that I grew up in, I was always taught to just try it, and mm-hmm. if you don't like it, it's fine. But I really love all food. So I feel like anytime that I'm always the really easy friend when mm-hmm. it comes to, like, eating, because I'm like, I can eat everything. Like, I don't have any dietary restrictions, yeah. and I also enjoy eating everything.
0: Yes.
1: For me personally, like, when it comes to cooking, because my dad is, like, a master meat preparer, mm-hmm. I feel like I just can't

0: on like a huge, like a larger system is like, how do we nourish everyone and not just like nourish most people? And so that's really pushed me to be more considerate, especially like gluten-free things. I'm like, wow. And it's really great because you are always a teacher and a student in the kitchen. Mm-hmm. So there are things that I know and that I can contribute to, and there's a lot that I can learn. And it's a lot like gardening. Mm-hmm. Like I feel like growing food and growing plants, like a lot of people have their own tips and tricks that are special to them. And you can trade those. And I feel like cooking is a lot like that too. People, I mean, just yesterday I learned about a new way to cook rice.
1: Oh, and really?
0: I've been cooking rice for a long time.
1: Could you let us know what the new way is before we head back?
0: Yeah.
1: Like a baby recipe?
0: It was just putting olive oil in it.
1: And
0: I never put olive oil. Mm-hmm. My mom doesn't do it. It's not the way that I was taught. But this person put olive oil in the rice while they were preparing it. I was like, This is good.
1: I learned how to make rice like a month ago because I was just like, I want rice right now. But I couldn't. BuzzFeed came in clutch, which is weird because I would suspect my mom to, but it's very much like a game of ratios.
0: Yeah.
1: Like try not to burn, try not to like make it mushy.
0: Yeah. Rice is a little bit like cooking or baking in that way. It's not, you can't just like wing it.
1: Yeah. I think that's also with meats. I think I'm like, my stepdad is very much like a meat man. And so the fridge is all like steaks and pork and things that I'm like, I'm not super like afraid of salmonella. Like I will eat a raw egg, but sometimes I'm like, meats are like 2 to 3 inches of something that I don't know what's happening.
0: Mm-hmm.
1: So definitely like in preparation is just like weird, but also very crazy. Like the intimacy with like preparing meats is so special because like you're curing a meat or like you're seasoning a meat and like massaging a meat or beating like a meat to make sure that like it's even when it fries is all, you know, something that like a lot of people don't really realize with like meats.
0: Yeah, especially when you're roasting like a chicken,
1: because
0: you're like holding it and it has arms and legs and you're rubbing like oils all over its entire body and you're like, wow, this was a living creature.
1: And the chicken's like, boy. I don't know. Meats in general, I think, are very interesting the way like different people prepare meats because, I don't know, like coming from like a Latin American background, meat is like the only food group, especially in Argentina, just like those really big, like I remember my family just getting like an entire pig, like just like on the table, like, hey girls.
0: With chimichurri?
1: Yeah. Like all of that. And so I've definitely become like someone that is not intimidated by like certain, I used to eat like chicken hearts is another big like Brazilian cuisine, which I used to like really love, as someone that like when I was like 3 and 4, like just popping those in my mouth.
0: Yeah.
1: Like all the time. But I don't know. I'm really happy I'm not a picky eater. And I think like picky eaters, you know, I kind of resonate, but it's kind of greener on the other side.
0: It is. Yeah. It can be a little limiting if you're a picky eater.
1: Yeah. I mean, to all the picky eaters out there, I hope you're getting nourished, but in the meantime, you're going to be nourished by some cool jams by Chaim and Tishy and Cassie here on the Firehouse. Please stay tuned for some more fun times and recipes and stories. 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

0: guys. My name is Gabby, and I'm here with my guest.
1: Hi.
0: If you want to say your name, do a quick refresher of what our agenda is.
1: All right. My name is Leilani. I work with Green Roots in Chelsea, but I'm more than my job. Mm-hmm. I've been living in Boston for about 8 years now.
0: Where did you live before Boston?
1: I was in college. I was at school in upstate New York in Syracuse.
0: Whoa.
1: Yeah, which was a very nice place to be. Mm. But the city didn't really have any job opportunities, so I landed here, and I've been here.
0: Okay. That's like... I don't know. We just had a really cool conversation about intentional spaces. And now I'm like, wow, like people of color really do be making spaces. And it's like so cool. Like every time I have a conversation with someone on this, you know, show, I learn about a new space and about like a way to make a new space for the people that like need it. And if you want to like kind of like plug those orgs, because I feel like there are definitely people out there that are like, what is it?
1: Yeah.
0: So yeah, we were just talking about like bikes and nature and like definitely like college bro stuff, but if you plug it.
1: I love bike riding. I mean, I've been riding my bicycle since the days. Like I remember when my training wheels came off. I had a Barbie bike that was not my choice, but Santa Claus brought it to me. Mm-hmm. And the wheels came off and I rode for maybe 50 yards and then hit a bump and went flying.
0: Yeah.
1: But I've been riding ever since, you know, and I use it primarily to get around because it's the quickest and cheapest way to get around. But like there are some challenges, you know. Mm-hmm. I saw you at Roots and Remedies, which was a conference, and going from where I live in Mission Hill to UMass Boston, there's like some tricky areas. But I think what's really great about two like really kind of cool organizations / spaces that are tapping into creating space for particular groups for cyclists. One is the Spokehouse, formerly or maybe still currently known as the Bowdoin Bike School. So those are two really awesome, beautiful people, Noah and Giovanni, that have created a bike shop. It's currently located in Upham's Corner, and it's awesome. It is a people of color space. It's a queer space. They organize bike rides specifically for either the community at large, or they also organize once a month QTPOC bike rides so that, you know, to hold that space for queer and trans folks in the community. And they do really fun things like ride bikes to the beach and then hang out at the beach.
0: Mm-hmm.
1: And I also want to give a shout out to Femmechanics, which is a group of bicyclists that identify as femme, trans women. So, you know, wherever you find yourself along those kind of three lines, you're welcome to the space. And they also organize like bike camping trips.
0: Mm-hmm.
1: They have once a month in Cambridge and once a month in Boston, Grease Time, where you can bring your bicycle into one of the two locations. And they'll teach you how to fix up your bicycle for free. I mean, if you need parts, you got to buy the parts.
0: Mm-hmm.
1: But the instruction is free. And it's really, really great spaces.
0: Mm-hmm.
1: I feel like they're both really safe spaces. And, you know, it can be intimidating sometimes. We were just talking about this.
0: Yeah.
1: When you go into a bike shop, especially like in the city, because I think that, you know, I got my bicycle for free.
0: Mm-hmm.
1: That it was just like going to be trashed. But some people pay like $10,000, $15,000 for a bicycle.
0: Mm-hmm.
1: And it can be very intimidating if you don't realize that that's what bikes can be. And you walk into a space and people are like, oh, you're
0: like, oh, what's this bike? What?
1: Yeah.
0: Blah, blah, blah, blah. I have a Craigslist bike. I don't know anything about my bike.
1: Yeah, exactly.
0: So the elitism in bike world is scary.
1: Yeah. So it's nice to have like gentle spaces.
0: Mm-hmm.
1: I feel like everywhere should be a gentle space.
0: Yes. Okay. So normally, like on the show, I'm really interested in like people's adolescence. And I think I'm going to ask you the question that I've been asking a lot of our like more grown guests. I kind of like don't believe in like supreme adulthood. I don't know. I was like overhearing a conversation with my mother and my younger brother.
1: Mm-hmm.
0: And my brother is 9 and he was like, I don't know who I am sometimes. I don't know what I like. And my mom was like, I'm like 45. I don't know what I like and I don't know who I am either. And it was just a very funny like kind of like nihilistic but also really sweet moment to understand that like people are people at their core, but there's always things like tides waning and weaning.
1: Mm-hmm.
0: And so I want to know about you're waning and weaning between the ages of like 12 and 13. More specifically, like, what was like your mindset in that stage that is like very much different or like maybe even impactful to who you are now?
1: 12 and 13?
0: Or like 12 through 19?
1: Yeah. Yeah, yeah.
0: All of adolescence? Some people have highlights.
1: Yeah.
0: Highlights.
1: I think that when I think about like middle school and high school, those were really, really difficult times for me. And it's funny because like sometimes you'll hear people say like, oh, high school was like the best time or like wasn't those great times. And I really think about like those were probably like really low points for me.
0: Mm-hmm.
1: And I think a lot of it had to do with just being, we had moved from the city. Like I grew up in Chicago and we had moved to a very rural town in Indiana. And so like my school was 98% white and 2% other,
0: mm-hmm.
1: not even like breakdown in categories,
0: yeah.
1: just other. And I think that's how I felt for a really long time, is othered.
0: Mm-hmm.
1: And there was like a lot of kind of internalized feelings about who I was that, you know, even to this day, I'm still working on.
0: Mm-hmm.
1: There's a lot of things that you learn at that age that kind of can become embodied in your thought
0: mm-hmm.
1: process. And I think that growing up and meeting really awesome mentors, both, and I want to like dispel the notion that a mentor is older than you. Like I've
0: mm-hmm.
1: also had youth mentors, really kind of like opened me up to realize like, wow, I'm an awesome person.
0: Yeah.
1: And like, I don't have to conform to like any kind of standard. I don't have to, be like the people that are in magazines. I like the best thing that I can do is to be me and
0: mm-hmm.
1: pursue the things that I love. And also to give love. Right. And
0: mm-hmm.
1: I think that, yeah, I think about that. I think about like how lonely I felt in like middle school and high school, even though I had like quote unquote friends.
0: Mm-hmm.
1: But I was constantly, I guess I could say like middle school and high school was like the longest play that I ever been in. Right. I was just like acting
0: mm-hmm.
1: for 7 years, and pretending to be someone that I wasn't in order to fit in.
0: Mm-hmm.
1: And then realizing that like when you're not 100% present, when you're not like yourself, you're not really gaining the relationships and the love that you want.
0: Yeah.
1: Because it's not who you are. You know, people are like falling in love or really liking a character and
0: mm-hmm.
1: not who you are. So that was like, yeah, I keep that with me. I have like, you know, a few handful of people that I still talk to from that time when I grew up, that I think have what I like to say is they've grown with me. They've
0: mm-hmm.
1: evolved with me. And they've also like come to realize that like the kind of insular environment that we grew up in, really kind of held us back from meeting our full potential.
0: Mm-hmm.
1: And that's, yeah, I think that's why I've always kind of been drawn to like working with youth, too, is to like be like, to be hopefully a mentor in youth lives,
0: mm-hmm.
1: In or adult lives, right? I said you can have mentors that are younger, older than you, to let them know like, just be you, be happy.
0: Mm-hmm.
1: And if you give love to yourself and also give love out, like you're going to get it back so much.
0: That's so cool. I think that's something that a friend of mine told me, is that like you are representation,
1: mm-hmm.
0: like the way you move through life. And a lot of the times I think personally, like that like loss of presence or like the loss of mindfulness kind of can consume you and like make you feel invalidated. But there are so many people within your community or within your friend group that see you and recognize you, and they see you and they hear you, and like you are a representation for the world, you know,
1: yeah.
0: like in value in that. And I think, you know, we always have like pockets of silver linings of, like as we continue on like through life, because it's like kind of painful sometimes.
1: Mm-hmm.
0: I want to ask, what was kind of your island of, or like your retreat when you were younger? Because a lot of the times it's interesting for different people in different outlets.
1: Yeah, I think I'm gonna say three things, and I feel like these are the three things too that are still my mm-hmm. my outlet and retreat: music, reading, and nature.
0: Uh-huh.
1: I had this little tiny woods once we moved out of the city into the countryside that I would like retreat into
0: mm-hmm.
1: and just hang out in there and bring like my Discman, my Walkman, eventually my MP3 player when that happened. It's funny because I was thinking about something still that I bring with me from mm-hmm. like those times, and it's like my love for emo music.
0: Yeah.
1: And like I was huge, huge, huge into like Dashboard Confessionals.
0: Oh, wow.
1: And they like released an album not too long ago.
0: Mm-hmm.
1: And I listened to it
0: mm-hmm.
1: and I liked it.
0: Good.
1: I mean, it's probably like, mm-hmm. had I not fallen in love with Dashboard as a youth, I probably wouldn't be into it. Yeah. But I almost went to go see them in concert because I was like, this like emo music that is like over the top. I feel like really kind of like mm-hmm. held me in that time yeah. and like let me vent out. And mm-hmm. so it's special to me for that reason. And then books, like getting lost in books. I always say today that like I'm a wizard. And I feel like that comes from like Harry Potter. Mm-hmm. And I was like, wow, magic is amazing. I was like, what if magic was real? And then like realizing that magic is real.
0: Yeah. I think that's like such an important form of escapism in a lot of like people, whether it be something like super embarrassing or something like really like deep and meaningful, like philosophy. Like finding that solace is really cool. And also I'm glad that it's emo music because I don't know. I was listening to a podcast like years ago, but they were talking about like whatever genre or whatever band that you get into when you're young, you always like kind of carry it with you like a keychain. And you're like, you know what? Like whether or not you hate the band, like as a grown person, you know, it's still there and you're still like, you know what? I'm not going to lie. Like there's still some bangers in there and like, definitely like emo music. I don't know. It's so important. And like emo music is so cool.
1: Yeah.
0: I love emo music. Do you have any other like, what do you think like teenage Leilani would have had on a playlist or on like on a Walkman
1: today? And, like with today's music?
0: I mean, I guess you could like do a combo of like today's music and music that you were really into as an adolescent or like songs that you were like, this is my jam. They're talking about me.
1: Yeah.
0: Cause that's a real thought that I think every teenager has had. That's like, ugh, it's definitely me. They like, how did they get in my brain and steal my ideas?
1: Yeah. Yeah. I mean, I really love Screaming Infidelities from mm-hmm. Dashboard Confessionals. I feel like that song was like, you know, I was like a really romantic child, mm-hmm. And I feel like every kind of like minor heart, I won't even say break.
0: Like heart blip.
1: Heart blip was like, this is the worst. Mm-hmm. Would just like come home crying. It's hard to like think on the spot of like what I would listen to.
0: Sure. Do you want to have things that you're listening to now?
1: What am I listening to now?
0: Yeah.
1: It's very different. It's funny. Mm-hmm. I've really been into a lot of artists that have like really great beats mm-hmm. that you can like move your body to, but that are positive lyrics, nice. Which is not to say that I don't like songs that have negative lyrics. Like sometimes mm-hmm. those have catchy beats yeah. and I like them too, but I'm really into like Jamila Woods.
0: Yes.
1: I think that whole album from start to finish is amazing. Saint Beauty is also really great. Mm-hmm. Janelle Monae, the new album is really good. And also the video component to it
0: is also legendary.
1: Is really awesome. Yeah, I think that those are like some of the top ones, that I've been listening to. I just heard of a group called, I think it's called The Internet.
0: Oh yeah, they came out with a new record.
1: Yeah,
0: recently.
1: That's what I heard was the new record. Yes. I went camping with some friends and they introduced me to the new record and I was like, wow, this is amazing.
0: Yes.
1: So I'm like, yeah, I'm really interested in positive songs.
0: Mm.
1: It's interesting, like music too, like how it's kind of evolved. Like, right? I feel like with folks today, like back in the day, you had the radio, and that's how you found out about music. Mm-hmm. And so, like, whatever bands were like huge on the radio, like everyone knew about,
0: mm-hmm.
1: and that was also like the music you were listening to.
0: Mm-hmm.
1: And there were like some people who maybe had access to record stores and stuff like that, but there was no record store in rural Indiana.
0: Yeah.
1: And so now that we have like Spotify and the internet, it's really fascinating to me because I feel like I know so many music artists. And then when I like chat with my friends, I'm like, yo, do you know these artists? They're like, no. And then they're like, do you know these artists? And I'm like, no.
0: Yeah,
1: and there's like so much good music. It's infinite. Mm-hmm. But you got to find it, you know.
0: Yeah.
1: Sometimes it's not played on the airwaves.
0: I think it's cool how like different people get into their like nests of music. Like definitely coming from the generation of like having internet access, like getting my first mm-hmm. smartphone at like 11, 12 mm-hmm. and like getting into Pandora, which is something that I touched on last week's episode with Renee. And like Renee used to go down to a record store called Strawberries and mm-hmm. like just like find and dig through like all of the stuff that like was super cool to him. And it, I think like those are really important and like super special memories. And I think it's just transformed with the internet. Like I have memories of like tapping on a screen, but definitely like saving all of the songs that I've been like, oh my goodness, this is amazing.
1: Yeah.
0: And like whether it be physical or like in the realm of the, I was going to say the realm of the United States, the realm of the internet, it's like quite the submersive experience. And I think everyone has their own unique experience with art or with music that is super special. I guess in terms of like books, what kind of, I feel like, I don't know, everyone says this, but like I used to be such a big bookworm and then phones happen and now I never read ever. Do you find yourself in that same position or are you still like,
1: I'm not as disciplined as I would like to be. The winter time I read a lot. Mm-hmm. I am not really that big fan of winter, which is funny. I've lived always in places that have winter.
0: Yeah.
1: But I also think it's kind of like my time to like, slow down. Mm-hmm. Because in the summertime, you know, the youth that I work with are out of school, so I'm hanging out with them a lot. And then I also oversee like community gardens or in the past I was growing.
0: Mm-hmm.
1: So the summertime gets like a little hectic. But yeah, I try to save some time for reading. This morning, I read for like 2 hours this morning, which was really great on my porch. And I'm reading a book called Kindred, by Octavia Butler.
0: Mm-hmm.
1: It's really, really awesome. It's basically this woman, on her 26th birthday. It takes place in 1976.
0: Mm-hmm.
1: She faints. And when she wakes up, she's in, the South, while slavery is still happening,
0: mm-hmm.
1: and she's a black woman.
0: Mm-hmm.
1: And so she's like navigating this space, as being a person from the 70s living in, the South. So it's really fascinating. It's like, I think it's like one of the, kind of like a pioneer Afrofuturism book.
0: Oh.
1: Yeah. So it's very, very, very interesting.
0: It's like a sci-fi element of.
1: Yeah.
0: Okay. Time travel.
1: Yeah. Time travel. Yeah.
0: So, yeah, if you want to let the people know what you're doing or what you want them to know, feel free to give all the shout outs, give all the love out here on the Firehouse. Please make it non-corporate because we're not a corporate space.
1: Yeah, yeah.
0: But, yeah, give all the shout outs and let us know. Let the people know what's up.
1: Cool. If you want to check us out, you can check out our Instagram at Green Roots Chelsea.
0: Mm-hmm.
1: You can shoot me an email at my work meet email if you're interested in growing or if you want to, I don't want to say if you want to meet my youth, you have to run it by them. But yeah, if you want to check out the work that I'm doing in Chelsea, it's Leilani M at greenrootschelsea.org. And you can catch me riding bikes with the folks at the Spokehouse.
0: Mm-hmm.
1: So if you're interested in riding bikes as a person of color or a queer person, find the Spokehouse and you'll find me there hanging out when I'm not organizing.
0: Yeah. Thank you so much. And thank you so much to the listeners. I honestly wish I could get like a survey of who's listening because it's such like a small little house. And I feel like every time I'm on this show, I'm like, wow, what a beautiful little cottage I have. And so thank you to all the listeners and thank you to Zoomix and thank you to Renee and Leilani and all of the guests that have been on here. But I hope you can catch Leilani. I also see Leilani just like living their life all around like the Boston area. So I'm like, hey, shout out to you.
1: Yeah, I have a red bicycle that is named Big Red. And
0: really?
1: We travel around the city a lot. So.
0: I'm going to ask all of like the nerdy bike questions after this show, but please stay tuned next week for more amazing stuff. And this week for amazing youth. Youth is the center of Zoomix Radio. And speaking of which, you've been listening to Zoomix Radio, 94.9 FM WZMR, LP East Boston. 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Thank you so much again, Leilani. Thank you so much again, listeners. And thank you so much to Sylvie and Esso and Free Pizza, because they're kind of bangers. All right, guys, I'll see you next week.
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6: 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On this edition of Zoomix Story Hour, you'll be hearing exclusive coverage of the very first Big World's event, featuring local hip-hop and R&B artists. But before we get to all of that, the Lost Boys recently sat down with a local female Boston hip-hop artist, and she gave her take on what it's like to see the Boston hip-hop scene through her eyes, or more specifically, her red shades. You'll see what I mean in just a second.
7: Yo, yo, yo, what is up? Y'all already know what it is. This is Lost Boys, back at it again with local hip-hop. Today, we got a special guest.
8: What's up? It's your girl, Red Shades, a.k.a. Leva Chan Shades, a.k.a. Mrs. Ooh. Bad News.
7: Mrs. Bad News.
9: Okay, so first off, I just want to point out, she's actually wearing red shades,
7: and
9: so
7: and are she we. Gave us red shades.
9: Because the brand is
7: We chilling with red shades on.
9: I was telling Chris before, I was like, I'm going to be very disappointed if she doesn't.
7: I would have been mad. I was like, what if she come in with, like, green shades or blue shades?
8: I can't never come anywhere without the red shades. That's me.
7: Oh, so everywhere you go, the red shades come with you.
8: If I'm being red shades, yes. If I'm being regular, then probably not. Probably got
7: so
8: some.
7: So you don't go to like Market Basket with red shades on?
8: No. I try to separate the two.
9: Okay. So we're just gonna start off real simple. You know, the simple questions.
8: All right.
9: What inspired you? What got you into the hip hop scene?
8: I feel like growing up with young parents, like music was always around me. My mom had every genre you could think of, and then my dad was like what you guys call a hip hop junkie. And he was pursuing music at the same time. So like me being little, that's all I saw. So I was like trying to emulate him. So I would say like he introduced me to hip hop. And then the reason why my music catalog is so big is because of my mother, that she just had all the genres. So, as far as inspiration, my dad was probably the first person, and that I had physical contact with that inspired me to do music. And then some of my favorite artists are like Nas, AZ, Big Pun, Aaliyah, Missy Elliott, and the list goes on. Inspiration from a lot of artists, actually.
9: Okay. And I feel like this is a basic question, but like, why the red shades?
8: I love this question, though.
7: What made red shades
8: red
7: shades?
8: What made red shades red shades?
7: So how did red shades come about?
8: First, it was like a silly story, but then as I got older, I'll tell you guys what it actually means now. But one day, I was like traveling with my aunt. She was babysitting me, and I guess I was being good that day. So she took me to the store, and she was like, you know, you can grab anything you want in the store, whatever. We'll meet back up at the cash register. So I was like, okay. So I'm looking at everything. I saw jewelry. I saw stuff, and I'm like, And then I saw like these little red glasses, like peeking out at the window, and they were the flyest things to me. They probably was trash, but I was looking at them and I was like, yo. So she let me buy them. I brought them home, and I used to like rap different like verses in the mirror, and I made up like these make-believe rappers on my karaoke machine. So I did that, and Red Shades was the newest rapper on the label that I made up.
9: Wow.
8: And then when I got older, I realized, you know, red obviously is my favorite color, but it represents the fire and the passion that I put into everything that I do. And then shades represents the, you know, the vision. I went to school for film and video. And I tell a lot of stories in my music. So it's like, and my nickname Shay, so it's Red Shades.
7: Damn, that's how Red Shades became Red Shades.
8: Yes, and I'm rocking with it.
7: That's like one of the best, like,
4: stories for Nate Memphis.
9: I really,
4: basically just said you were destined to be Red Shades.
8: I mean, it feels like it because I've had this name for almost 20 years now.
4: 20 years?
8: Yeah.
4: I can't even stick with a name for a year.
8: Yeah.
4: This is the one name, the one name I have right now is the one that I'm sticking with.
9: Okay. It's an important time right now in the United States and a lot of like hip hop culture right now. How do you feel about women being represented in hip hop and specifically locally in Boston, but then also how
8: globally
9: and in the mainstream? Because, you know, for a while, women have to like have been perceived with a specific image.
8: Mm-hmm.
9: How do you feel about that?
8: Look at you. That's a great question.
9: Boom.
8: So I'll start. So there's pros and cons to everything. That's how I think. So what I'm going to acknowledge first is all the positivity that I've been seeing going on. Like as far as in the mainstream, there are a plethora of female rappers that are out right now that I can't. I have tons of them on my Spotify. I love Spotify. So like I have tons of those.
9: Not sponsored.
8: Yeah, I have tons of them like on my list if I look at it right now. And then I just see a lot of them working together, a lot of them on tour together. And you know, it's a great thing. And then as far as locally, you know, last year I was able to meet so many other female counterparts, like, or, you know, non-binary artists as well. Yep. So it was so dope because we're like killing it here. I don't know if you guys noticed, but I'm looking and I'm like, everybody's doing their thing in their own way and they all have like different sounds and this is great to be a part of. So, but obviously, you know, we're still underrepresented in certain areas and that's something that we're striving to change and, you know, we're trying to make a movement and make it so like it's just regular. Like, oh, that's red. Oh, that's, you know, so and so. Yeah.
9: Should be dropping the same bars as you. What's the way? Yeah. Curse.
4: All right. So basically, this is a question I brought to the table and it's about like Boston in general.
8: Okay.
4: So basically.
9: We're going to ask you a lot about Boston.
8: That's
9: so
8: fine.
9: You didn't know this. We're in Boston.
4: What do we, the Boston community, need to do to help the hip-hop scene, the local hip-hop scene, progress or grow?
9: And then I'm going to add on to that.
8: Uh-huh.
9: What do you feel like you're doing to add on to the hip-hop community?
4: To contribute.
8: Okay. Ooh, these are some of the best questions I've had ever. Okay.
9: We only come with the best, Red Shades.
8: These are really great questions.
9: She's going to take off a Red Shades vest.
8: So,
9: I can't answer that.
8: As far as from a...
4: Red Shades never come off.
8: Exactly. A concert goer, like, I feel like, you know, they can stream the music, come out to the shows, come out to the events, come out to... you know, it's not always, we don't always need the monetary support. Like sometimes it's just being there and showing up and just showing that camaraderie and that
4: being
8: sense of community.
4: Present.
8: Yeah, just being more present. And I know that some of the events are on dates where people are doing things. You guys have school, some people have work. But probably we could build a stronger sense of community by showing up more, just in every sense of the word, just show up. But as far as from a logistical standpoint, you know, we definitely need more access to more venues, more spaces.
9: I feel that.
8: You know what I mean? Maybe like, you know, bigger radio stations need to adopt like this whole thing where they play the local artists. Like if you go to other cities.
9: You got a whole section. It's coming.
8: Yeah, you know, like... A bunch of the local radio stations, I think they do an awesome job at already, like, supporting the local artists. But whereas if you go to another city, like, say if it's Kiss Whatever, or what, they're playing local artists. So, like, I'm not gonna name any names here, but we know what the biggest ones are. Mm-hmm. If they play the local artists, that would make people that, maybe they don't go out to rap shows, maybe they don't go out to some of the events, but they listen to these stations, they'll discover so many artists just by hearing us on those types of things.
4: So we need more representation.
8: More representation, just more, we need people breaking artists more, not just people from your clique. Just show, all right, boom, one person, like, okay, if we go to this person, they should introduce you to like 10 to 20 artists from the city doing their thing.
4: Yep. Nice. I always felt like, well, not as much recently, now it's like getting better slightly, but I always felt like hip hop was like underrepresented and like, how do I say it, like, not much attention is given to it in Boston.
8: Yeah. Mm-hmm. I used to feel that way, but just now I guess that I'm actually a part of it. I've seen so many changes and yeah. I don't know.
4: Yeah,
8: maybe
4: there's definitely been a lot of changes.
8: I'm like optimistic about it because there's a lot of things that are happening now that never took place like even 3-4 years ago. So just some of the looks that we're getting.
4: A hip-hop course in college.
8: That's, yeah, see, so that's like, dope. Like,
4: shout out Cliff Notes.
9: Doing that.
8: Yeah. That's fire. And then also this last year, the first event, we had a hip-hop event at the Boston Public Library in the courtyard. That was fire because a lot of people that they were like, I hadn't heard of any of you guys. I'd never seen you guys a day in my life. And now I have like 20 people to go look up when I go home. Like events like that are what the city needs, you know, and we need to like just come in, just take over these spaces that never even heard of us. And it's dope.
9: Yeah. And so what do you feel like you're doing as an artist to contribute to the scene and like, not just contribute to the scene, but like also like progress where the scene is going?
8: Well, I spread the love. That's one thing. That's one thing brand, that a lot brand. Of people don't do, and they're not entitled to do that. But I'm also a youth mentor. So whatever I learn, whatever I learn of some struggles that I went through coming up as like being a youth artist, I now tell those people of those same age ranges, like, all right, this is what I ran into. This is what you can do. Mm-hmm. Look out for this. If you're really passionate about it, and, you know, we teach them financial literacy, things that it takes to be an artist, because it's different in 2019.
9: Oh, yeah, definitely.
8: It's not like it was, like, 10 years ago.
9: We're going to end the show with some shout-outs. Red Shades, where can they find you? You just dropped a new EP. Give them all the info.
8: Yes. What's up, y'all? Again, this is your girl, Red Shades, and that's R-E-D space S-H-A-Y-D-E-Z. Yep. My new project is the Chillin' in the Shade EP, which could be found on my website, chillininthashade.com. That's no G. You could also find me everywhere on all social media at Red Shades 1. Holla.
9: Holla. We out of here.
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10: I'd like to welcome you guys to Big World. 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I also go by Sock One.
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10: 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How you guys feeling? 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
11: I feel fine, Corey. How about you?
10: Pretty good. If you don't know what's going on, we have a lot in store tonight. We have DJ Inspecta on the ones and twos. 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
11: We hope you have a good time tonight.
10: Yeah. Big Worlds is a first of about 4 series that we're doing every month. This first one features hip-hop. We have an R&B one. And the cool thing about... And a Latin one. And the cool thing about Big Worlds is it explores cultures within the cultures. Let's get the vibe started right. Abe and myself thought that we'd start it off with a little chanting. Keep it going throughout the night. We just want you guys to participate. So when we say Big World, we want you guys to say Big World. Let's try it out. Big World.
12: Big World!
10: Big World! All right. East Boston, Big World, Zoomix, Boston, welcome to Lila!
13: Thank you guys, thank you, thank you, thank you. Can I just get a, turn me up a little bit? Anybody? Hello? Yeah, maybe? Okay, so first and foremost, I just want to say thank you for Jake and Madeline for bringing me here to perform for you guys today. I have some very cool vibes for you guys, and we're gonna get it. All right. So everybody, just clap for me. Like bang, one, bang, one. Like hey, like hey, like hey, like hey, like Hey, I don't really

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I want to show my worth. Yeah. Like that? So feel free, you know, just support your local people. I love you guys, too. Thank you for this great energy. Please.

0: Hey, yo, thank you so much. You guys are freaking awesome. I have so much fun. No. I have so much fun. Thank you for the great energy. Please, thank you, Respecta. You're the greatest DJ. I love you guys. I appreciate it. Thank you.
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2: Oh, God.
3: Give it up one more time!
4: Boy, Lila!
3: Lila killed it, y'all.
4: I'm feeling the heat right now.
3: Definitely. We're gonna keep this thing going. So, coming up next, we have one of our faves. Local groups. Who we got coming up next, Abe?
4: Next up, we have Project Method.
3: Yeah. Y'all be ready.
4: Corey, you want to talk about them?
3: Yeah, so Project Method is a collective of young people who've all been through Zoomix programs. And they came together to join forces like Voltron to take over the world. We have them producing their own music. They rehearse. They write their own lyrics. They put together their own performances. They performed at the Amplifier Festival. They performed at the House, no, not the House of Blues.
4: No, Unifier.
3: Yes. And the Sinclair. And the Middle East. And Bennington, Vermont. They've been
4: basically
3: to Providence, Rhode Island.
4: In the world.
3: AS220. And they're here right now for us tonight. So, we guys, please give a warm welcome to the stage. You guys ready for Project Memphis?
5: I don't care if you Oprah, Obama, Jordan Peele, or Spike Lee, cause if you black or of color, then it's likely that you were told to hold true, knowing you couldn't keep in. So my anxiety's been reaching its lies, levels of its peaks. And I don't know, see, I don't do this as an outlet to blow steam. See, everything ever used to be a dream. So now I sit in the back of calculus as I write this. Rather be doing shows, knowing that my festivals and we played festivals and rapped in basements. Knowing that my teacher's basis is need to know. So I question how we will die from a homicide or manslaughter after a white cop shoots me. See, I got my hands up and I truly ain't got the answers. See, when we up here, we rap like we never been tough. So just know that everything at home is not right. See, I've been depressed ever since I learned how to fight. And I've been wondering, I've been trying to get lit, so who knows how to get the block cop? All I know is Project Method been my guy since day one. I've been facing the things I never knew since A1s. I've been trying to find the struggles. I've been trying to fight everything I knew ever since the hustle. So now I'm just struggling.
6: One, for your own survival, enter a stage of being lit throughout this entire time. Two, mosh when required. 3. Please record this entire event. For your safety and protection, you will need video footage of what you will encounter. Thank you. This event is rated PMA. Project Method approved.
7: Hey, who make the block hot? Who make the block hot? Who make the block hot? Who make the block hot? Who make the block hot? Who make the block hot? Who make the block hot? Who
8: make the block hot?
7: I'm a Rolling Stone. Shooting decks been posted by that corner store. Only 15, my mind is older. Dumpy words I stole. Broke a heart and laughed about it. I don't care about heart or soul.
8: Whoa.
7: Respect. Shorty, I've been this way. That's just how it goes.
8: Uh-huh.
7: I don't run off on the plug, no.
8: Uh-huh.
7: I like to rough in the cops, yo.
8: Yeah.
7: I see it, not my reserve, no.
8: Uh-huh.
7: Giving the opportunities, yo.
8: Hey.
7: I ain't chasing out the girls, no. Shorty chasing after me, yo.
8: Yeah.
7: Hey. Some of you rappers on my tongue,
8: hey.
7: No. All you rappers on me pops, yeah.
8: Hey.
3: Yo, why you mad?
7: Hey.
3: Go get you a bag.
7: Hey.
3: Go get you a check.
8: Okay.
3: Hold up with a bill to cheddar, catch and wreck. Dirty pots and pants, couch living, project living, couch chilling. Yeah, different coups where I'm on a walk. Military boots, justify the means, enemies necessary. Where you want to collect
8: okay.
3: the cream,
8: okay.
3: if you want to get it,
8: hey.
3: It's time. In the meantime, if

0: Wanna really do it one more time?
1: No, paper. Go support them, most more than them, come killing them. These personalities and villainous, this wickedness is limitless. Honestly, nobody can mess with me, cause I'm past being brother. I ain't putting a chip, these emotions back to this belly, it be deadly. Press to the end, doesn't mean anything in the land of pretend. What's it to you from trying to see the words you're trying to bend? Hey, it goes. Okay. You get the friendship and flip it and tumble it. I get the friendship and mix all

0: Tell him.
1: What it is.
0: Now.
1: Say things on in them, don't want them. I cut them off, Terry.
0: Tell him.
2: What it is.
0: Now.
2: Say friends, don't eat them, don't want them, I cut them off every autumn.
0: Tell them what it is.
2: Say friends, don't eat them, don't want them, I cut them off every autumn.
0: Now that's how you tell them.
2: Yup.
1: Hey yo, turn that beat up though. Hey yo, Dari, you ready?
3: Tree time.
1: What you gonna do? Hey, what you gonna do? Hey, what you gonna do? Hey, what you gonna do? Hey, double deck of Peter, pitch the couple back, rocking out with the

mind is the tip, all you need is the key. My mind is the tip, all you need is the key. My mind is the tip, all you need is the key. My mind is the tip, all you need is the key. Hey, hey, what you gonna do? Hey, hey, what you gonna do? Hey, hey.

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Hey, what you gonna do? Hey, what you gonna do? Hey, what you gonna do? Hey, what you gonna do? Hey, what you gonna do? Hey, what you gonna do? Hey, what you gonna do? What you gonna do? No definition, it's all a recognition, exhibition, demolition, hands itching. Corner store thinking with the jeans on you. 30 below, yo, them dudes will harm you. Army truck, black trucks, go front. Haven't seen this biggie in months. What you gonna do? Hey, hey, what you gonna do? Hey, hey, what you gonna do? Hey, hey, what you gonna do?

0: Let's give it up for Big Worm. I want everybody to repeat after me. Big World.
1: Big World.
0: When I say project, y'all say method. Project.
2: Method.
0: Project.
1: Method.
0: Project.
1: Method.
0: Project.
1: Method.
0: Thank you.
2: I'm going to
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0: seeds. 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

0: Just when you thought that there couldn't be another movie review show. 94.9 Zoomix Radio gave this show the thumbs up, and the stars of this show gave their own self-respect the big thumbs down. From the studio that brought you Ramble Radio comes the show that finally is not a reboot. Starring Dari as...
1: Hold on. Pause. I haven't really come up with a name yet, but you know, I have been thinking about...
0: Frida as Chip, who declined to comment at this time. And Marcus as Young Mars, a pretentious loudmouth who...
2: Hey! Thank you!
0: You'll laugh. 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You'll probably end up hating your favorite movie. 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
2: Quiet!
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6: 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We just are here in studio right

0: Now, upstairs, there's a Big World concert. And who's performing? I'm actually joined in studio by one of the members of Project Method. You want to introduce yourself?
1: Hey, JTR guys. How you guys doing?
0: Yo, man. Glad to have you here. And how are you feeling right now after this? You just went up and we heard the set. How do you feel?
1: I am very tired. I've been here since 11 o'clock in the morning practicing. So, you know, we've been just trying to get all this stuff correct.
0: Right. Yeah, it is definitely a lot of practice. You guys have been, how have you been kind of, what have you been doing to prepare for today?
1: So we've been going over some stage routines, trying to become more synchronized, doing some movements, working with one of our mentors, Corey, who's also a teacher here at Zoomix. He's been helping us out with stage direction, trying to see where we can be on stage and how we can actually show the crowd that we're a full unit and actually get them into it a lot more than just rapping the songs.
0: Yeah. I could literally feel it from here, the amount of crowd participation you guys were having. It would seem very intense. And you performed some new music as well. Could you talk a little bit about where that's from?
1: So the new music that we performed today, we were kind of going over, fumbling over what to do, because we were trying to kind of get out of this rotation of just doing the old classics that people have heard before for the past 2 years. And we had all come together about 2 weeks ago and said, we're going to try to do some new stuff. And then we, later in that week, we kind of just showed each other what we had and decided and cycled through it and decided what songs were going to be where. And we wanted to try to go with the consistent energy we do, but also kind of show people that we're still evolving and actually doing different music.
0: Right. Yeah. And, can you describe the energy upstairs when you guys are doing the set and tell me about how it felt.
1: So the energy was kind of evolved over time, because at the beginning, everyone's just anticipating, trying to figure out what's going on. We have some people who have seen us for the past 2 years who've been consistently coming to shows, all in the front row, screaming when they heard new songs. They were trying to catch on to the lyrics. They were very interactive with us, and the energy just kept spiking at some point and going back down so they can listen, and spiking again. So overall, it just kind of went from, it was kind of like one big party a little bit, where it was a little bit mellow at the beginning, and then it just got way more exciting at the end.
0: Mm-hmm. That's cool. And so we're gonna, there's a lot of energy, and right now I think we're being told that there might be, I think they're coming back. D-Phrase. Yep. Chad, thank you very much for coming on. Your artist name is
1: JTR or Jack the Reaper,
0: and we're gonna be shooting it back over to Corey DePina and Abe, who are hosting right now. Big Worlds, thank you so much for stopping by, man.
1: No problem.
2: Let me give some quick little shout outs. Real quick, in the house we have Latrell James, right now back there representing. We also have one of my favorite poppers and lockers in the building, just chilling. My man Aaron over there. Hey. So, we've come to the last act, the last performer. Where's my host? Where's Abe at? Anyone seen Abe? MC Abe? Where'd he go? Guys, let me call Abe. Say, Abe. Well, while we're waiting for Abe to come out, there he is. This next artist won this year's Independent Artist Award at the Boston Music Award. They also went to school right here in Boston, in East Boston to be specific. So the same streets you walk on, the same avenues you talk on, the same subways you ride, in the same place you chill every night, might be the spot where you see them at, chilling with their peeps. So I'm gonna let Abe do the proper introduction. So Abe, where you at? Give it up for Abe.
3: There's no other mic, so we're gonna have to share this one. Alright, who's ready to see Oompa? Alright, I'm feeling the love. Come on, she's standing right there. Give her some love! Alright, so before Oompa comes on, for those of you who don't know, Oompa is nationally acclaimed Boston-born rapper, poet, and educator, who is forever representing the queer, black, orphan, and hood kids. So give it up for Oompa!
4: What up, Zoomix? Do me a favor, right now when this beat drop, jump. Yeah, yeah, I feel like home. I wanna be rich, wanna real quick, but I really wanna keep my soul. I feel like home. I gotta get my mama out the bricks, man. Gotta get my nephews off the stove. I feel like home. I don't want the fame, fame. I'm a one, every homie know my damn name. I feel like home. I know reparations won't come. Take a couple racks to get up in a front, Johnny. Johnny, last year they wouldn't give me 30 seconds. Now they book me for these shows and all. I'm flexing, I'm flexing. Only people took a chance to defend free of charge, but they cut the whole record, record. Every time they say the girl nice, I see they roll down, but they always politicking, ticking. Little chubby girl mad, hey, see me pass from last place, can I get a witness, amen? Don't nobody hustle harder than me. I'm in the race with the sun and then the stars when it leaves. I ain't never lost a scrimmage with it. Never lost a game. I done sharpened all my weapons. I'm cutting out my lane. Boy, you sure you want to cross over? I got road rage and never been afraid of cutting you off on me. I swear I was born to do this here. God knew it, man. That's why she put me through that. I feel like Cole. I want to be rich. Want to lean with. But I really want to keep my soul. Feel like Cole. I got to get my mama out the bricks, y'all. Got to get my nephews on the stove. Boy, I feel like Cole. I don't want the fame. Same time I want every homie know my damn name. I feel like cold. I know reparations won't come. Take a couple rocks to get up in the front, shot. Really? Y'all can have all that celebrity. I'm trying to buy the hood back, buy some realty with my sister with that. Getting serious quick. She getting seasick now when she was steering the ship. You get with a put some fear in you quick. You'd be surprised what you would do to keep the feeling up lit. Feeling up lit. I really won't kill me. That ain't appealing to kids. That ain't feminist ish. I get it. I switched the game so fast. I'm doing it like white women last year between hasn't grabbed. Now they like, oh man, I didn't know it was bad. We like, yeah, get the, I'm a, yeah, but the coke is back and so is your man. But I guess we can say, hey, enough with that. Tell me really, what do I know? Other than you spend 25 for my joint, I feel like cold. Yo, you know what it means when I say I feel like cold? I just mean like, you ever just live your entire life thinking like, you ain't nothing. And then suddenly you wake up and you're like, yo, God put me here, B. Like, I'm somebody. You feel me? So when I say that, I feel like Cole. I wanna be rich, wanna clean whip, but I really wanna keep my soul. I feel like Cole. I gotta get my mama out the bricks, man. Gotta get my nephews on the stove. I feel like Cole. I don't want the fame. Same time I want every no my name. I feel like Cole. I know reparations won't come. Take a couple racks to get up in the front, shorty. Shorty. Yeah. That felt good. Thank you. So I just want to say thank you to everybody who came out tonight. And also, I want to say thank you to Zoomix every time. I've been in and out of Zoomix doors since I was a little hood rat doing hood rat things, and they still let me come whenever I felt like it. So I just thank you for always keeping me in the loop and letting me be a part of your story. Anyhow, this next song, a lot of songs, these songs are new to me, so I'm like self-editing at the same time for language and also like remembering the songs. So, alright? Act right, alright? Don't make me come out there in the audience. Alright, cool. This next one's called Yeah, I'm Saying. It's that moment when you like, okay, this ain't working, I'm just gonna burn everything down. Right? Fair. Okay. Yeah. It be like, damned if I do, or like, damned if I don't. In a suit, in a blue coupe, in a do-rag, new boots, or a hill figure coat.

0: this for my mama, her mama, and my mind. I said the roof, the roof, the roof is on fire. We don't need no water, let that little sucker burn. Yeah, the roof, the roof, the roof is on fire. I don't need you, you had your chance and you watched me burn. You watched me, you watched me burn. You watch me, you watch me burn. Yeah, you watch me burn. We don't need no water, let that little sucker burn. Yeah.
1: They just trying to come up with any reason to justify it. It ain't no reason, no excuse for it. You know what I'm saying? We want something done. I'm just waiting. I got my kids tonight, so I'll be out here. I got me some Jordans. You know what I'm saying?
0: Yeah. Yeah. Yeah. Yeah. Yeah.
2: Let's go.
0: Mama said, get to it before it gets you, baby. You eat it before it eats you. I'm pretty sure she was probably talking about some issues, but it's applicable when they try to feed you to the stick to it. Just really need a crib, y'all. 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

0: My G fights for their life with a celly. 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Hit me the match right now, right now. 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If y'all rocking with Hooper, make some noise tonight, yo!
1: Hey. 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
0: Help me. 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

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That don't mean your jack tip a turner to convertible. 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You know how it go. We be asking how it happened. 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Now we talking about action, not a bottom up. Sweet love and make the yelling broke out. Yo, make them walk out, make them come out. First out that closet, then out that love. Yeah, girl, I put it on it. I ate it up like, now she talking. I said, I don't do straight girls. She said, I don't date girls. We were broke a ruler too. Tell me what you say. I said, I got this.

0: assuming everywhere else, straight people be like, I got your girl, and she don't like
1: talking to you.
0: Yeah, yeah. We gon' take it off. I can tell by how the night's gone. Like I'm reading your mind. It's like I know just what you like. She said you make me linguistic. I pimpy when you write it. You could be my aphrodisiac. I'll be your Aphrodite. They be like, oh, you loving them. I be like, weather might be cuffing with your hook. I don't step on Tomo lightly. If we don't ask no questions, then that means she can't be lying. It's like they work for the government with the way they press be spying. Be trying in my inbox. Talking about, won't you come by? What you do? Damn right, I went over there. I got mine. Ain't got no time for that in your mind. Give me the business. We can mind it. Your highness. Put the rings in the light to where she's. Sierra, got talks down her cheeks, and the thing that used to be mascara. You know it's about to go down. She's about to pull her head up, romance me like a cancer. I go deep in the ocean, and show me on me every time people see it. No answer. She love me, yeah. Clap it up for me one time. Got this, hey. And she don't like girls, yeah.
1: Clap it up,
0: yeah. And I've been yo, hey. And I didn't plan it. I hope you, hey. That I got yo, yeah. It's your turn. You ready? Hey, hey. She love me, yeah, yeah, she love me.
1: What?
0: Hey,
1: she love me, yeah, yeah, she love me. What?

0: dope. This is so fun. I feel like I'm at home in my living room. My cousin's gotta listen to me because I'm a middle child. Like, that's how I feel. It's great. Thank you. So I got one more song. It's a song for y'all to say thank you and also say goodnight. So
1: this is that last song. We need that energy. Make some noise. Make some noise. Make some noise.
0: There it is. Ooh, I like it. Hey, I like it. If you ever been to Black Church,
1: yes,
0: you know

0: Like, God damn it, there she go. On that nabbit, she gon' blow. Then they mad, cause when she go, she gon' have it hit the stove. Won't she grab it, they don't know that's black or magic, y'all. I can't believe I came this far singing.
1: Come on.

It's your turn. Hold on. What? I'm gonna be a choir director.

0: Austin. And we're back at 94.9 Zoomix Radio, and that was Big World 2019.
1: Give yourselves a pat in the back. We made it. Show some more love for Oprah and that great set. Let's keep the love going. Give some love for DJ Inspector. Give yourself some love. Thank you guys very much for coming out. We had a great evening. Give it up for all the performers we saw tonight. Woo! Give it up for all the tables that came out. Also, give it up for Jacob for organizing all this.
2: Where Jake at?
1: Make sure you tell a friend to tell a friend. Hey, what you want to say to the audience? One last thing.
2: I just want to say thank y'all for coming out tonight and showing support to all the local artists, showing them some love. Like, the energy was awesome out here.
1: Let's end this out Soul Train style. Love, peace, and soul. That's it. You guys ready? Let's end this out with love,
2: peace, and soul.
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0: And that was Zoomix Radio's first ever Big Worlds out of the concert series. You just heard Oompa perform their amazing set. I was up there. I'm your host, Gabby. It was super amazing. Wish y'all to come on down. It's, you know, available to students, all ages show. And yeah.
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5: 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I'm Richie Carvalho. 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

0: controversial. The sounds become universal. We hear that cipher before your curfew. 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
1: 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NGK Fendi, I'm your host, best producer in town. 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
1: 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Welcome to the Expressions Discovery Series. This week's special guest, Greg Wilmot, CEO, and Senior Vice President Stephen Snyder, East Boston Neighborhood Health Center, which has changed, but we'll discuss all of that in just a very few minutes. Stick around. What a great show we have for you today.
2: 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Don't bother me about anything for the next 2 hours. I'm with Potter, feeling expression.

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Become one with reality. 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

0: I thought you'd like this piece. Deborah Debs opened the show with Something to Love. Right behind that, the great Brooke Benton. And Thank You, Pretty Baby. This is Chris Standring with the vocals of Mika Paris. And it's called No Explanation. Thank you for tuning in. What a show we have for you today. We have a gentleman that has worked vigorously throughout his career and now is the CEO of a new agency. Well, not new agency. It was East Boston Neighborhood Health Center, but they have changed. And today we're bringing in the new CEO, Greg Wilmot, along with Senior Vice President Stephen Snyder. Thank you for coming, and I appreciate you taking the time to be here.
1: Thank you.
2: Thanks, Tim. Pleasure.
1: Thank you.
2: Pleasure to be here, Tim.
0: Let's get right to it. I know your time is valuable, and time is money. But I want to go right to Steve real quick to talk somewhat about the organization itself. You've been involved with the organization since 1987, I believe.
2: Yeah, I came to recently was known as the East Boston Neighborhood Health Center back in 1987, right out of college. We were a much smaller organization then. We had about 150 staff, and I was their first full-time recruiter and had the pleasure of hiring many, many staff over the years. We're at the extent now where we're up over 1,800 staff, so a lot obviously has happened in between. We're coming to here today at an interesting time where we've just recently became Neighbor Health. So we went through a pretty exhaustive rebrand over the last year, and literally this week launched our new name. So
0: a name change.
2: Just a name change. Same great service, same great staff, same great health care, but a new name that we're really excited about.
0: Well, I mean, that goes good with the new neighborhood. I know the demographics of the neighborhood have changed somewhat. And how has that affected services in supporting of this urban community?
2: Yeah, I mean, I could speak to, my experience. East Boston and our surrounding community, that's our service area, has always been super diverse. But what changed from when I first came here, very largely Italian community, and, over 20 years, became a much more diverse community. Predominantly Latino, but again, the diversity has always been a common thread. And I'd say, the other big change is just much more need for the services that we provide. So, again, when I first came here, we were servicing a portion of East Boston, but not so many of the other surrounding towns. Mm-hmm. Now we're one of the largest community health centers in the country. And servicing so many different areas, which is one of the reasons why, we came to the new name, wanted to really encompass all of our services in all of our towns, and pull them all together under one great new name. And I love it. We've been always about our neighbors and the neighborhoods that we serve. So being Neighbor Health now, I think, really sums it up really well for us.
0: Yeah, the neighborhood has changed somewhat, with East Boston being somewhat of a bedroom community. Because of its proximity to the downtown Boston area, you have a lot of young professionals moving in the area, and I know that has somewhat impacted. It would seem that you have more youth now, more children to service than you had in the past, I guess.
2: Yeah, for sure. I mean, we've always been, our pediatrics department, our family medicine department serves the large majority of children in East Boston, and now, in towns like Revere and Winthrop and Chelsea and Everett, we're seeing tons of kids. The new changing demographic, certainly with some of the gentrification in East Boston, has been interesting. What we always love to say is it doesn't matter whether you're living in one of those million-dollar condos or, you've been living in an apartment here for 30 years, you're going to get the same great care if you come to Neighbor Health. So we're proud of that. I think what keeps us a community health center is our focus on the needs of the vast community here, and that's an underserved community. That's something that we're always paying attention to, who's living in our surrounding community and making sure our services reflect their needs.
0: I know one of the most important things that I've noticed about the community at large here, that they look forward to the quality services that are available locally to them, where they don't have to run all the way into Boston to get services or run all the way to other cities, because you have everything that they need right here in your organization.
2: Sure, Tim. Yeah, I mean, the history of the health center at large was about that East Boston, very geographically isolated. You know, you didn't want to be stuck in the tunnel with chest pain, right? So, you know, that's really important. People don't want to have to go far to see their providers. And, you know, our services have been focused, and that's why we're spreading our wings and making sure we're in the towns where our people come from. I can speak to it very personally. My parents became members of our PACE program, which services the elderly in our community. They used to have to run around all over Boston to doctor's appointments, and I used to have to go pick up all their prescriptions all over downtown Boston, and it was a nightmare when they came into the PACE program. All their services together under one roof. It was, for me, it was like an incredible relief. So that's, you know, that's what we're here for in terms of the community. Make it, not only is it high quality care, but convenient care.
1: Yeah. Okay. Now, go right ahead. I'd love to say one of the things that's been great that the health center has been able to do as well is it is convenient. It is high quality. We had one of our best performing years on quality last year with multiple awards for the work that our team does. But we also provide healthcare in the preferred language of our patients. So we did last year over 40 different languages that we provided wow. care in. And so that speaks to the diversity of our patients, but also just when you can get your care in the language that you prefer from people that understand your culture, and it's high quality and it's convenient, I think that has been what has allowed us to really grow in our communities.
3: You know, that really helps when the services are available in the culture that they need to communicate. And that's so difficult to find anywhere, let alone, but I know East Boston has done a great job in that because of the fact the community's always been this diverse.
2: Right. So 70% of our patients choose to get their care in a language other than English.
3: Wow.
2: So that's pretty astounding.
3: 70%?
2: Right now.
3: Wow. So that does a lot of, that covers you as far as going out and trying to identify employees.
2: Yeah. It's, you know, and it, again, not dramatically different. When I first came here, what's different was the language requirement. In 1987, most of our staff spoke Italian and had to speak Italian. We weren't fortunate at that time to have a Department of Medical Interpreters, right? So we would grab somebody who spoke Italian, not the best way to deliver health care. You know, now we've seen what it takes to provide that kind of quality care. So, you know, a lot of our staff, you know, have to speak Spanish and other languages, as Greg said. You know, we're on a weekly basis, there's at least 14 different languages that mostly that we're interpreting in, but over 40 in total. And I know that's been frustrating for the community. Like, why do I have to speak Spanish to get this job? Because look who our patients
3: are. Your clientele.
2: Are. In 20 years, I can't even tell you what those language requirements might be. But we know and we've learned to get good quality care. You know, we need to speak the language that our patients are speaking. As you said, the culture is so important.
3: That's pretty amazing, too, that you're able to adhere to the needs of the community at large. That just goes to show how much work you guys have put in to making this work. I want to just touch base on staffing, since you're in doing all the staffing and following all the guidelines. Has staffing and funding issues been a problem since the pandemic?
2: Yeah, I would say it's the pandemic exacerbated. You know, a lot of people left healthcare. I would say staffing's been a challenge my whole career. I mean, healthcare is we live in Boston. It's a mecca for healthcare. So we've always done well with it. It's how we've grown from those 150 employees to 1,800 employees. But I would say since the pandemic, there's been more challenges. People have left healthcare. Others have refocused on what their priorities are and may not want to work full time anymore. So it's added challenges to it. We hired over 350 people last year, so we're still doing a lot of hiring. But you know, with a lot of our growth goals, we need to continue to, you know, to do that and be focused. And yeah, it's been interesting. I think that there's a, you know, I've noticed a lot of changes with some of the newer workforce in terms of their expectations. never had so many people like not show up for an interview before and not even call. Like, what's up with that? Taking some getting used to, but we've got, you know, a great team at the health center and we've got a great reputation. And you know, where it's important for us to continue to grow and be able to hire people, because one of our biggest challenges these days is access to care, and we need a really good staff and a large staff to be able to serve all the patients that are coming to us.
3: Now, I want to just touch with both of you. What are, do you feel, are some of the projected concerns around services and community programs and funding as well for the health? What are some of the pitfalls that you run into now as opposed that you ran into 10, 15 years ago?
2: Yeah, and I'll let Greg speak to a lot of this, but I would tell you that, again, with my history specific, you know, to being at the health center, it's always been a challenge. You know, when you're providing services to people regardless of whether they can pay for their care, that's a challenging mission. I think Zoomix can relate to that, right?
3: Yes,
2: most of your services are free. So that, you know, that's always been a challenge. I think, you know, when we think about providing the quality that we want to do, that comes at a price. A good example, we have a Department of Medical Interpreters that we just talked about.
3: Yes.
2: We do hundreds of thousands of interpretations every year. Do you know how much we can bill for those interpreters? Zippo, right? It's not, yeah. So you think about the challenges that we have. There's a lot of financial challenges in terms of the reimbursement for the kind of work that we do. And I think in particular, you know, it's not just us, it's every community health center and healthcare in general right now. There's a lot of systems issues that need to get addressed. And again, our mission, we're treating people regardless of whether they can afford their care.
3: That means that you're treating people even though you can't bill for those services. You're just treating them because they need treatment.
2: Sure. Excellent. Sure.
1: Yeah. And I think the right now, if you were to call to schedule a primary care appointment with your provider, it's going to be some time for a routine physical exam. You know, if some of us are seeing wait times, you know, is as long as 12 months or more. We have at the East Boston Neighborhood Health Center, now Neighbor Health, have really focused on how do we make sure we have access. And so we focus on making sure that our patients can get in sooner than that. And that's been really important. But that is a challenge. Primary care across the state, across the country, has become increasingly challenging to provide good access. Emergency care in the city of Boston. If you are going to an emergency department, folks will remember earlier this year, there were some wait times, 10 hours. You know, we heard extreme cases, 24 hours at an ED in the South Shore. And for us, we pride ourselves on providing access to emergency care. We're the only satellite emergency facility in the state. So we actually have an ED here in East Boston. It's not attached to a inpatient hospital. It's the only ED of its kind in the state of Massachusetts. And we had 45,000 emergency department visits last year.
3: 45,000?
1: 45,000, which is the fourth busiest emergency department in the city of Boston. And so for us, having that access point in our city is so important. But that has been a challenge across the city. So we have that here in the community, and our wait times are not 10 hours. They're 2 hours. It's 1 hour. We have really focused on making sure our communities have access. Behavioral health has emerged as an increased challenge. It's been in our community, which is largely black and brown, there's a lot of stigma around getting behavioral health services. And so we've been able to, because we have this great relationship with our communities, to get people in to get the care they need. And we opened last year a behavioral health urgent care service. So if you have an urgent need for behavioral health care, you can walk in same day into our health center and get that care. That is a very unique access point in healthcare, but we have that here in this community.
3: That's unusual as well.
1: It is very much atypical, but what we know is that when you're in need, an emergency department isn't always the best place to get behavioral healthcare. And so we opened up this state-of-the-art facility that is really designed to meet that need. So that's really what the health center has been doing, is, you know, listening to our community, working with our community, our board of directors at the health center, our patients and members of the community. And so they can work with us to make sure that we're responding timely to really meet those needs.
3: That is unusual because indicatively, I think there was a statistic I read not too long ago that said the average wait time in an ER in Massachusetts was 6 to 10 hours. Average.
1: Right. That's correct.
3: That's horrendous. You go in with heart palpitations and you have to sit for 6 hours before you're even seen. So I actually salute you gentlemen for doing a great job in ensuring that your clients can get in and get the services they need while they're still alive.
2: That's the goal for sure.
1: That's always the goal.
3: Well, what we're going to do, I'm going to take a break real quick, and then I want to come back and talk some more with the new CEO, Greg Willman, and talk about him specifically. Let's talk about what motivates you, what drives you, and what made you decide to take on this challenge.
1: Wonderful. Look forward to it.
3: We'll be right back just after these.

In the background, I know you will love this. This is from the Bob James Trio. Feel Like Making Love. As we go into our second set this week, the Passion Express Lounge, your second set of expressions with Potter, we opened the show in our jump-off set with Something to Love with Deborah Debs, followed it up with Brooke Benton, Thank You, Pretty Baby, and then I did Chris Standring in the vocals of the lovely Mika Paris, No Explanation.

0: It's time to sit back, relax, and prepare for your future while experiencing expressions.
1: Speaking of experiencing expressions, we are back with our special guest today, Greg Wilmot, along with Steve Snyder from It's Not Neighborhood Healthcare or East Boston Healthcare anymore. It's a new name. What is
2: Neighbor
1: it?
2: Health.
1: Neighbor Health. That's simple.
2: Right. Much simpler. For years, I was watching people stumble through East Boston Neighborhood Health Center and get it wrong about, I don't know, Greg, 80% of the time when we're out in public. So it'll get a lot easier, neighbor health.
1: Well, hopefully it'll get easier for me during this broadcast. So I won't get too tongue-tied. So I want to go right to it because folks want to know, who is Greg Wilmot, the new CEO? I was going to say executive director, but he's the CEO. Let me get that correct. And Greg, just give me a little information, your growing up, your childhood, background, schools, family info. We definitely want to do shout outs to the family. Mm. So, just take the time and go with the flow, brother.
3: Hey, appreciate it. And I was telling Tim, you know, I don't often get a chance to talk about, my story and kind of talk about where, you know, kind of where I come from. And so I appreciate, the space to do that. You know, but I am a proud Bostonian, you know, grew up in this city, worked in this city, educated in this city, met my wife in this city, raised my children, in this community. So I think I always kind of talk about myself as a proud Bostonian, first. But yeah, you know, kind of born in the 70s, and have had the great privilege to see our city evolve over the last several decades, and just really proud of a lot of the things that we're doing, and to see the communities, you know, evolving. Yeah, but a lot of faces that I've known for decades continuing to be members of this community and thrive. And so, about me, I'm as I mentioned, here in Boston, but my family, my wife, I'll just talk kind of almost backwards because it's, you know, what I care so much about. But my wife, it was 19 years, it's a couple weeks ago.
1: Don't mess that up, please, God.
3: I got it right. She's listening. So yeah, 19 years, but we've been together 25 years. And, you know, I think, what's been really cool about that is I met her as a teenager, and we've been able to kind of experience, life together and see this city, evolve together. And our two daughters, you know, who are, teenagers, teenage girls, they've come to really enjoy the city now, and they're always looking to go out and, you know, have different experiences here in Boston. And, it's really cool that, you know, we have those, great opportunities here in the city of Boston.
1: Well, mention the names. You got to shout out them.
3: Yeah. So I, last time I did an interview like this, I didn't mention one of my daughters by name. I just said my daughters and she let me know it. So my two daughters, Ava and Romina, you know, are 14 and 13. And, yeah, I think we definitely have a good time.
1: Ava and Romina.
3: Yes.
1: Hi.
3: So we have a great time. But, and my wife, Romina, as well. But, you know, my wife, I think my earliest, experiences in East Boston, my wife, is from Honduras, originally immigrated, to this country as a teenager from Honduras, used to do a lot of volunteer work in East Boston specifically. She was an immigrant and had an experience that she felt she wanted to improve the experience of other folks that were coming into the country, and getting their bearings and getting settled. And so she did a lot of volunteer work to really help improve how folks from Central America were getting, you know, kind of getting settled here in Boston, and continues to do a ton of work, in our, this community, others. But I mentioned it just, I'm from the south side of Boston, South Shore. And so you don't typically come through the tunnel, you know, all the time and vice versa. But she kind of introduced me to this East Boston community, you know, some, you know, decades ago, because of her volunteerism out here. And so, really cool to be out here working now, as a professional.
1: Yeah, I know that, we had talked about, you had been with Neighborhood Health long before you became the CEO.
3: Yeah, I just celebrated my 7-year anniversary as an employee of the health center, and I've been the CEO for 2.5 years.
1: Yes, sir.
3: And it's been just a great organization. Stephen was talking about it earlier, the diversity of the organization, the commitment to community, the way the entire organization, there's a thread across the entire organization that connects all of us, which is our deep passion and commitment for community. And so that is what has really made it great to lead here, but to be a part of this team has been great.
1: Yeah, I noticed that in your discussion of family, you grew up in the area, so your parents are here as well.
3: Yeah, my parents are here. My mother immigrated here in the 70s to Boston from Jamaica. So we're island folks. I was born here, but the majority of my family are immigrants from the islands. And we came into the city of Boston. She came into the city of Boston, but we were raised every Boston area neighborhood, Roxbury, Mattapan, High Park. We've kind of been, Dorchester, several, communities, at one point or another, but ultimately, landed in the South Shore. So I went to middle school and high school in Stoughton, Mass. Stoughton, Mass. And then had the opportunity to, go to Boston College, for my undergraduate degree. And, went on to stay here in Boston for my MBA at Northeastern, but have worked, volunteered, educated here in the city. But my parents are here. My wife's family is here. And so, yeah, we're pretty thick here in Boston.
1: Well, shout out to your parents and her parents while you're here by name. So they'll know. I know
3: yeah,
1: they're listening.
3: That they'll know that we're shouting out. Now, my mother, Pauline, my stepfather, William, and, the list is too long, so you're going to get me in trouble next time. So you mentioned everybody, not me. So shout out to everybody, in the clan. I think the city has been, and I mentioned some of the pieces about this city and my experiences here, because I do love this city. The city has been a blessing to me, just providing me with the personal and professional experiences, academic experiences, to be able to give back, and be able to have an impact on improving the experience and, of others and the conditions of our city. So it's been a true blessing.
1: So I wanted to ask you, in looking at your history, I see you originally majored in psychology.
3: Did.
1: But what made you where did that come from?
3: Let me see. I'm going to tell this story, but you got to be honest. So when I went to Boston College, I went there as a pre-med major. And so I was a good student. I would say I was an exceptional student. I think in some of those early years, you're getting settled, trying to figure things out. It was organic chemistry. It was organic Ooh. Chemistry that put an end to my, my pre-med aspirations. And so I actually, with some mentorship and discussion around, other opportunities to, continue to, figure out how to help people. I found myself learning about the psychology major and went on to study it and was able to really lean in that major. And as I was graduating, I had intended to go back to school for clinical psychology and be a clinician, but had been working in healthcare at that point. I'd been working for one of the larger insurance companies in the state. And had really started getting interested in this idea of the healthcare system, because when you spend some time around it, there's just so many challenges that, you think that, well, how come we don't do this differently? How come we don't do it better? It got me thinking about that, and I found my way to business school instead. Mm-hmm. But it has been having that background in studying that major and just working in healthcare and studying business, bringing those worlds together in a way to try to, how do we really improve our system to serve people better.
1: And the logistics around that is so overwhelming, because you're dealing not only with individuals and their needs for health care, but with the system itself in trying to alleviate some of the roadblocks in the system so people can have access to better health care. So it's challenging. I just wanted to know where that came from. You know, you start out in psychology and then next thing you're a community leader.
3: Yeah, in truth, it started out with, you know, my family was a very strong appreciation for volunteerism. So throughout high school, into college, into now, I volunteer my time pretty readily in the community. I'm on a number of nonprofit boards now, have been for decades. It's an important part of my just personal interest, but also my family. All of us volunteer. My wife is a part of different boards and has been from the time that I met her, as I mentioned earlier. So it's been an important staple in our family, and that kind of just having the personal roots in the community, as well as giving back to the community in various ways, it gives you an appreciation of how do we just kind of make things better for members of our community. I've been so blessed to be able to do that professionally as well, as part of my, you know, that's what I do every day, is trying to work through these challenges and opportunities to improve the quality of healthcare, access to healthcare, experience that our patients have, the experience that our healthcare workers have. And so that has been really important to me, and I'm just privileged to be able to do that every day.
1: That's a beauty, that you're actually looking at loyalty from the top down as well as from the bottom up. You give loyalty to your employees as well as they have loyalty for you and the agency, which is a beautiful thing, because a lot of places you don't have that.
3: Yeah, and Stephen will appreciate it. Stephen leads our HR department, among other things, at the health center. And, you know, it is a true focus of the organization, is how do we continue to make sure we're taking care of our people so that they can take care of people and take care of each other. And so we've been awarded 9 times in the last 10 years as a top workplace in Massachusetts, and one of the top workplaces in the country, with the Boston Globe's top workplaces award. So 9 times in the last 10 years, and it's an area of focus for us. It's a priority. You know, healthcare is hard. On any given day, it's a hard job. But during the pandemic, you know, our healthcare workers were, you know, I always describe it as they were running a marathon at a sprinter's pace, and working very hard. So there's a lot of just challenge of just burnout, you know, just for any of us. If I, you know, any of us can be, you know, great at a thing, but when you're running hard for a long time, you know, you just need those opportunities to kind of pause and recharge. And so we try to create those opportunities for our staff so that they can be, you know, the best version of themselves to take care of our community.
1: One of the greatest challenges, I think, in something Steve said earlier, was you're not only dealing with health care, but you're also dealing with mental health care, which is a totally different animal and adds so many variations of problems or difficulties in managing the healthcare system. How has that impacted you?
3: Yeah, so there, you know, there are stats. I'll share this, but you know, if you were to take two people that have the same kind of medical conditions, pick a complex chronic disease, the person with a behavioral health need is going to have far more visits to the emergency department. They're going to have far more, you know, challenges adhering to medications. They're going to cost the healthcare system 3 times as much just because their behavioral health need is not being supported. So you have to really treat the whole person. And not just the, you know, behavioral health and physical health. You also have to be thinking about other social determinants of health, as they call them, or health-related social needs. You know, just economic needs, food and nutritional needs, housing, your job and your finances, all of those things come together to impact your health and your well-being. And so the health center has really worked hard to provide those services, as well as partner with our various community partners to really create a more connected system that allows us to be thinking about the whole person or the whole family. And that is really critical to everyone's well-being.
1: That's a great segue, excellent segue, because in reading your background, oh my goodness. I couldn't fit it all in. There was so much. But I want you to just take a few moments and just touch on some of the acknowledgments, awards, some of the boards that you're participating in, the ones that, my goodness, you have a great impact on all of these, but if you could just talk about a few of them, because I know you've received a lot of minority community awards, as well as acknowledgments from boards and your multiple board positions. I don't know how you do it. You're the CEO of an organization, and you sit on like 50 different boards.
3: It is important in order for me to do my day job. That I remain connected to other parts of the work.
1: And the community.
3: In the community. So you need to have that ongoing connection. Beyond that, personally, it matters to me deeply to stay active, and engaged in the community. And so, as I said, I've kind of gotten used to being involved in that way, just from my early career, but it is really it's just so important to me that you give back in all the different ways that you can, because to who much is given, much is required, and I do think it's really important to make volunteerism critical, as an important part of your journey. And so it has been for me. Of course, there are times where you got conflicts and other things that you're trying to juggle. So I can't say I juggle it all perfectly, but I do make an effort to juggle as much as I can as it relates to family, community, and the work that I do every day.
1: Greg, I want you to know you're modest as hell. Okay, let's just take a look here. I've got a laundry list, all right? And you didn't even touch on any of those. He's so modest. But I'm looking right now. You served under Deval Patrick, Governor Deval Patrick, on the Executive Office of Health and Human Services. You were a senior advisor and secretary, leading the strategy. You were at Blue Cross and Blue Shield. You have received the YMCA Achievers Award, the Boston Business Journal's 40 Under 40 Award. You received the Massachusetts Black and Latino Legislative Caucus Black Excellence on the Hill Award. I mean, these are just a few. There's a laundry list here. Boston Business Journal, the Patrick Hughes Award for Social Justice. I mean, you didn't mention any of those. You just.
3: So I'd love to. I'd say, this is maybe I think for all of us, kind of a little humility to it. But I would say, it's almost just being privileged, to be in a position where you can have an impact on something, that's important to you. And so I would say, some of those awards are a reflection of a team effort. So I think, none of us do this work alone. We need good partners, good teammates. I have an amazing leadership team that has allowed, me to, lead the work of the health center, but also for us to bring priority and emphasis to issues that we know to be important to our patients. And so when you think about I had the last Walk for Hunger, had a chance to present alongside Project Bread and Erin McAleer and her team there and the great work that they do. And so the Patrick Hughes Award for Social Justice, Patrick Hughes had started Project Bread and started the Walk for Hunger, bringing advocacy to food insecurity and how important it was to address food insecurity. We know that intuitively that that is an issue, but as a healthcare organization, if you can't access food, you're not thinking about the next thing or the next, you know, the other, you know, preventative healthcare. You're thinking about your next meal. And so
1: survival,
3: you're thinking about survival. And so until we, you know, really get at those issues, it's really hard for us to do all the other important work that we need to do to improve people's health and wellness. So I think that award was a reflection of just, you know, my certainly, you know, decades of commitment to the issue of food, you know, nutrition equity, as I'll call it. But I think the health center has also partnered up with some great institutions to bring attention to these important issues. And so, you know, so those awards are tremendous. I think, you know, very proud and privileged and humbled, quite frankly, to have had some of the career experiences I've had and the opportunity to contribute to this community. Working in the state, you know, I worked in the Patrick administration, as you mentioned, as director of strategy and senior advisor to the Health and Human Services Secretary, and learned so much about the systems of healthcare and human services in our state, but had a real great opportunity to learn from the governor, to learn from the, you know, the various leaders across the Commonwealth who were all working toward how do we improve, you know, how these systems work for people across our state. And so, you know, very, very privileged to have had these opportunities to really learn, grow, but also at the end of the day contribute and have impact on communities and on people that live in our communities.
1: You know, the modesty of you, I can tell, is going to impact the growth of neighborhood health in the future because of the fact that you are so focused on the community and the work and the service that you're doing that you didn't even mention yourself. Oh, my goodness. And you can believe that I've had some guests in here that go on and on about how great they are, and you didn't even want to mention it. So I'm going to do it for you. I mean, there's a ton of other things on his list too, folks. Boston Public Health Commission. I mean, oh my goodness. Board of Trustees for Boston Medical Center Health Systems. I mean, PACE. There's all kind of things that you never even mentioned because of the fact that you're focused, and I truly believe this, is on making and developing better services for your organization and the community at large.
3: In the community, yeah, and I appreciate you reading those pieces. I don't often reflect on some of it. I think but the point is absolutely true. We are laser focused on how do we continue to uplift our communities. How do we continue to partner and collaborate and be a good neighbor, so to speak, with our communities so that we can be better stewards of the amazing mission that we're responsible for, which is to provide exceptional care to everyone without exception. That is, I appreciate that.
1: I appreciate it. That's excellent, my friend. And hopefully the folks that are listening will tune in and figure out that Neighbor health is the place to be.
3: Okay. Indeed.
1: Thank you, Steve. And what I'm going to do is I'm going to take a break. We got to pay the bills. And then we're going to come right back with much more from our special guest, Steve Snyder, and the new CEO, Greg Wilmot, right here on Expressions.
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1: 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You gotta love it. Gotta love it. In the background, as I break you into your third set, your excitement set for Expressions this week, this is Too Marvelous for Words from Wynton Kelly and J.J. Johnson Quartet. I get Full of Smoke right behind this with Christian and Sweet Side, which is live at the Regent Theater in downtown L.A. with Raquel Rodriguez. And then we're going to be back with more of the CEO, Greg Wilman, and talk about him. And about what he's doing and how he likes to do it. Stick around, people. We got Steve Snyder and Greg Wimmett right in the studio with much more.

0: But let us leave these two young men to sit and reflect on the fate of the world. For life as we know it, my brother, must go on. And so the hustlers continue to hustle, and the players continue to play.
1: Hey, what's up, y'all?
2: Hey, what's up?
3: I'll get out of here, man.
1: Yeah?
3: Yeah, you can do it.
1: Where you on your way to?
3: Up to that. We heard this kind of
1: thing. Nah, I was just up on that myself, man. Wasn't nothing happening up there.
3: Wasn't no fun.
1: That was

0: 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Check it out.
1: Come over here, baby.
0: Slow down, baby. You're tripping.
1: I can dig.
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2: Back by popular demand in the studio with Steve Snyder and the illustrious Greg Wilmot. And Greg, we're getting back to you with more questions, and here's a good one. You're going to love this. What advice from your past has the most impact in your development? Who, what, where, when, how? What from your past motivated you?
3: So that is a great question. A great question to reflect on. Because there's a lot, every day we draw on the experiences of our past, but when I reflect, honestly, I think about kind of growing up. I grew up in a single parent home with my mom, and my brother, who also, is in this city, has done a lot to contribute to the city, Damian Wilmot. I think growing up, the three of us, and I think seeing how my mother worked as a single mom, there was a season, I say season, but it was years, where she was working two jobs, one during the day, 9 to 5. And in the evening, she would come home, drop her stuff off, change, make sure we had, food to eat, and then head out for her night job, which was at a local factory. And she would do that until, 11 o'clock at night. And she did this for years, and this was every day. She worked 7 days a week.
2: Wow.
3: Doing this to afford us the things we needed as a family. And so I draw a lot of lessons from that, her grind and her just commitment to providing as a single mom. And we grew our family, and she remarried, but the grind is always there, right? You always have that in the back of your mind of, am I doing enough to take care of the people that I need to take care of? And for me, that is informs a lot of how I think about just, am I doing enough? Am I, and it's, and usually the answer to that is no. You got to do more, if I'm being honest. And so what's great is that, I think that's probably the big experience as a kid, just watching that, living that. That's not a unique experience. Certainly for folks that have grown up, in kind of humble families. But it shapes you, and I think it shapes many folks in various ways. But that was always something that has been important to me, And we joke like in the islands about Jamaicans, and that we usually have a lot of jobs.
2: We work many jobs.
3: that was like a real thing in our family in that particular case. So, but that has definitely. Been impactful to me in this idea of giving back. So those two things, I think, are lessons that matter deeply to my motivations every day, and I lean on those experiences often.
2: Well, they say the apple doesn't fall too far from the tree.
3: I do.
2: And I can tell that the family upbringing that you have had has instilled this work ethic that you are deeply indulged in. Like you said, it is a joke that actually the Wayan brothers used to do that on In Living Color. You just have two jobs, man, you lazy bum.
3: But I remember watching that in the 90s, In Living Color. But yeah, those lessons, those are lessons for all, for many families, many people, unfortunately have that, kind of through adversity, learn a great deal. It is a great teacher.
2: And I know you don't like to talk about your activities and what you're involved in and how much work you actually do, but Steve dropped one on me in when we were off camera. What are you doing tonight and tomorrow?
3: So tonight's actually not is a great night because so every year the Mass League of Community Health Centers holds an event where they pull health center leaders together and health center kind of advocates, community health advocates together, and we're getting together tonight to celebrate community health and continue to bring awareness and advocacy to the important work that's done, not just at, you know, our health center, but health centers across the state of Massachusetts. And so tonight is definitely a more fun affair, for sure, because we're more attending an event with my colleagues across the state. Tomorrow is actually going to be a lot of fun. So tomorrow, the East Boston Neighborhood Health Center, now known as Neighbor Health, is hosting its annual Let's Get Moving 5K run. And so that's going to be here in the East Boston community. And the Let's Get Moving program is pretty cool because it's really all about physical activity and how, you know, when we try to get young people kind of engaged in exercise and physical activity early because of just how impactful it is to shaping your overall health and well-being. And it's therapeutic once you kind of get into a great routine. And then that's complemented with, like, you know, nutritional counseling and we connect, you know, families and kids to other services that are at the health center. But that 5K is going to be fun. I'm not running it. You know, and I was trying to figure out the excuse as to why. The reality is, you know, and I was thinking of different, you know, I was joking about it yesterday with one of our colleagues at the health center. And I was like, I really don't have a lot of great excuses other than I just have not run enough to go out and run. But I am going to be, for those that are participating, I'll be at the finish line. I'll be cheering on folks. But it's exciting when you see the number of folks. I think we have, is it over 500
4: yeah,
3: people?
4: Yeah, a few hundred guests.
3: Several hundred folks that are going to come to East Boston and do that 5K. But it is great to see a lot of young faces, happy, smiling, and running. And when we had done this right after the pandemic, when we hadn't been together as a community, like, the energy is just great. I think everything after the pandemic, when you get a lot of folks together safely to just be around each other, that energy is really infectious. And so I'm excited about it. It's probably the wrong word to use, infectious, but I'm excited for us to get together to have that shared fun and experience together tomorrow morning. And so
2: it's a positive.
3: Yeah, it's fun. Yeah, so those are some fun things. We got some things coming up next week as well. Like when Stephen talks about, like, our days, it's like they're eclectic days because you're doing so many different things. But we're hosting our annual, Neighbor Health, formerly East Boston Neighbor Health Center, is hosting its annual Art of Healthcare event next week, which we're all, like, working really hard to prepare for. But we're hosting that, and this is for, like, Bostonians that haven't experienced this, but we're hosting it at the Museum of Fine Arts.
2: Excellent.
3: And if you know, it was really important for us to really acknowledge the importance of art and how that actually can be therapeutic for folks. And, you know, I think one thing that's also true, particularly for Black and Brown people in this country, is that sometimes we don't always get to tell our

0: to get moving.
1: Yeah, if anyone wants to show up, Memorial Park tomorrow in East Boston, registration around 9 a.m. As Greg said, you don't have to run it. You want to walk it. A lot of families do it together. So there'll be some serious runners out up front, but people could come out and just have a really good time.
2: Yeah, I know, Steve, you've done our walk for music. Are you going to do it tomorrow?
1: Yeah, I'll be there. Like Greg, I'm probably not going to run it, but I'm going to maybe go with my dogs and walk it a little bit and celebrate with everybody. We have a lot of staff attending, so I really love that part of it. And, you know, mixing with all of our community and patients is just a great day. So, yeah, for sure, I'll be there.
2: Yes, that should be excellent. So what I want to do is, real quick, I get one quick question, and then I want to go to a break and come back with and let you off the hook with a major question. But the question right here, if you could travel back in time, say you had the ability like Mr. Peabody and Sherman, if you could travel back in time, what advice would you give your future self?
0: I'll answer this. This is, you know, kind of just a very, kind of probably deeply personal. I'll share this. This is like for everybody. People know this. You know this you personally. You know this from your friends and family. But you know, I would say that, you know, some groups manage stress well, right? So I look at, I was talking about my mom, and I was, you know, talking about kind of some of the things that I spend my time doing, and what can be overwhelming. But what is true is you can break. You know, you can, you know, there you can be overwhelmed. And I had a family member that passed after, like, just high stress a few years, family member. And it really was a reminder about that, you know, when you need help to get it, and to seek out support when you need that support. And so my younger self, what would I, you know, go back in time? I would be spreading that message all the time, you know, the importance of taking a moment, taking a beat, trying to recharge, trying to make sure you're taking care of your mental health, your physical health. It's so important as you get older. Aging, you mentioned 40 under 40. I'm not under 40 anymore.
1: You got to give back his award.
0: You have to give that one back. But, you know, my younger self would, to take care of yourself. That's going to give you the opportunity to be the best version of yourself for everyone else that depends on you. And so that would be my advice. Continue to practice self-care. Think about ways to de-stress, reset, get help. And seek help from others and lean on those supports when you need them, because, you know, we do break, and all of us need that support.
2: And it sounds like you're saying exactly, in order to take care of others, you must take care of yourself.
0: Indeed.
2: So we're going to come right back with some more. I got another question for Steve, and then one great question for you. But we'll be right back after this. Thanks for tuning in. This is Expressions. You're in your Expressions session. This is Expressions Discovery Series with Potter.

0: Here's a little something I thought you'd like. That is from Cleveland Jones and Ahmed Soror. It's called Sensitive. Prior to that, you heard Steve Bach and a classic Wichita lineman. Brainlock, Wichita lineman. Glenn Campbell. Oh, man. The original was Glenn Campbell. And last but not least, here we are back again, your favorite place and mine, with our two special guests today, CEO Greg Wilmot, and of course, our good friend Steve Snyder. And here's a good one for you, and I'm going to let you off the hook after this. You'll be off the expressions hook, my friend. But I need to know, and everybody wants to know, what is the one thing during this or any interview that you've had, what's the one thing you wish you would have been asked? What confidentially have you never had a chance to remark on?
1: That's a great, great, great question. I think, you know, one of the things I sometimes when I'm interviewing, as the CEO of the health center, is to kind of be asked kind of more about the folks that live the work, is alongside with me. I have the great privilege to be, the CEO of an organization that employs nearly 2,000 people. And I've shared this earlier. Those 2,000 people all have similar passions and interests as my own and have their own passions and interests. But every person has a commitment to provide care and service to our community, that shared piece. So just having the opportunity, to be honest, to say thank you to my teams, my colleagues that work with me, that partner with me to do the important work that we've been called to do. I'm not sure what that question is, but the answer is thank you to the teams at Neighbor Health, formerly East Boston Neighborhood Health Center.
0: Excellent. Now, before I let you off totally, I want to make sure that you do shout-outs to family, friends, colleagues, because I know they're going to hit you up. You didn't even mention me.
1: Yeah. this is like the setup of but you know who I'm talking about. You know who I'm speaking to. Shout out to you. You know who you are.
0: Oh, that was definitely political. I
2: learned a few things along the way.
0: That was politically correct. But thank you so much, Greg.
1: Yeah, I can't thank you enough.
0: It was a pleasure to have you here.
1: Thank you.
0: Now, Steve, I just want to touch base with you because you are a good friend of Zoomix. Can you give me information, or if anyone is out there interested in finding out more about neighborhood health or neighbor health, if they want to come in, if they want to find out about different things, how would they do that?
2: Sure. Well, first, worth probably just repeating, we never close. So we have an emergency department that's open 24/7, 365. So people need care, they can show there. We have our new behavioral health urgent care unit. So whether it's medical issues or whether they have mental health issues, we're there for you. I think for, you know, whether someone's looking for care or looking for jobs or looking to help support us, the best place to go is our website, neighborhealth.com. That's going to give you a ton of information about how to access our services. Again, wearing my human resources hat, I got to say, if you're looking for a job, we got jobs. So that's another place. And if you're looking to support us, you know, the health center continues to need the support of the community that we serve. So that's a good place to start. And we got, you know, lots going on. Greg mentioned our 5K tomorrow. If you're listening and you feel like getting up tomorrow, we just checked the weather. It's going to be really nice. You can show up at Memorial Park at 9 a.m. tomorrow. Not too late to buy tickets to our reception. That's next Wednesday, the Art of Health. So you can also find that online. And of course, they can call the health center. And, you know, we're in the midst of it's super important. We've got this rebrand and we became have a new name, Neighbor Health, and we're celebrating that and, you know, reminding people in the community that we're the same organization providing the same great services with a new name. They can 617-569-5800. Been a long time since I dialed that number, but you can certainly call the health center. If you hear Neighbor Health, don't be confused. Formerly known, we're going to continue to say formerly known as the East Boston Neighbor Health Center, but hopefully we don't have to do that forever. People will know us and they'll know our new name. They'll understand that Neighbor Health is there for them as our neighbors. So I would say certainly any one of those options, but we appreciate the time spent with you today, Tim. Mm-hmm. Good partners of ZoomX in doing what we all do to make this community as best as it can be. So appreciate the time today.
0: Yeah. Give us that phone number one more time.
2: 617-569-5800.
0: And I am so appreciative of you guys coming in. I mean, this is amazing because you find out something new every day. And I found out that not just behavioral health, you can get all kind of help at the center. I mean, all over the board, because, again, right now, one of the toughest things to do is to find a mesh of full health care service, mental and health care services. And it seems like that you guys are on the prefaces of actually making this a reality. And there's not a lot of agencies or organizations out there that do both. And Lord knows we need both right now in our communities.
2: Sure.
0: So thank you both gentlemen for coming in. I really appreciate it. But now I have to return everyone to the reality of their life as I conclude another magical musical expression session. I truly hope this small taste of bliss that I give you each week will carry you safely until the next time we meet. Please remember, it's so very important. Our service to mankind is the rent that we pay for our room here on earth. Please pay your tab back, baby. I promise it will profit you as much as it does others. Until the next time, these are expressions. Next guest, Russ Robar, renowned musician and founder of the Medford Music Festival. Gentlemen, again, thank you so much for coming in. I appreciate it. Anything else you guys want to holler out or...
2: No, you told us we got to get back to reality now. So it's waiting across the street in Maverick Square. So.
1: A big thank you, Tim, for having us, and a big thank you to ZoomX for the great work that you do.
0: Well, thank you for the great work that you are doing and continue to do, the both of you, and the 2,000 plus employees that are still growing at Neighbor Health. Thank you very much. Until the meantime, until the next time, I love you all. Peace.
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5: 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Stick around. We've got a great show for you.
0: Don't answer the door or phone. 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I'm with Potter, feeling expression.

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This is Tom Curry, and you're tuned in to Jazz from the Top on Zumix Radio. Am I glad to get back on the air? We're presently in unknown territory with this pandemic, and I'm doing this show from home, where I've been shut in since sometime in March. It seems like forever. As you know, Zumix is closed due to the fact that it is actually an after-school program that teaches the performing arts to the school children of Boston and the surrounding area. In accordance with the City of Boston School Department, as they shut down, we had to shut down as well. We're trying to open up Zumix Radio, but I'll be doing new shows from home until we do. We'll eventually get through this disaster, but I'm afraid only when we actually have a vaccine. Our show this week is going to feature two groups of musicians who teamed up to record together for a number of sessions. One group actually went on the road for several years, and that was the Jazz Tet. It featured Art Farmer on trumpet and Benny Golson on tenor. They were together for about 3 years as they traveled all over the world in the late 1950s and early 60s. Eventually, they would break up and go their separate ways, and I believe Benny Golson is still alive today. The other group teamed up at Blue Note Records for a number of sessions during that same period, and that was Donald Byrd on trumpet and Pepper Adams on baritone. They also experienced success in their recordings together, but unlike Art Farmer and Benny Golson, they had their separate careers. Each had a separate sound, and we're going to feature the Jazz Tet in the first half of the program and Donald Byrd and Pepper Adams on the second half. We're going to open up the Jazz Tet with Blues March, a number that made them famous, and we will conclude with Wonder Why.

0: We opened up with Blues March. Art is on trumpet. Curtis Fuller is on trombone. Of course, Benny's on tenor. McCoy Tyner is on piano. Addison Farmer on bass. And Les Humphreys on drums. Recorded February 6, 1960 from Meet the Jazz Tet on Argo Records. We concluded with Wonder Why. This time, joining Art and Benny, we have Tom McIntosh on trombone, Cedar Walton on piano, Tommy Williams on bass, and Albie Tootie Heath on drums. Recorded September 9, 1960 from Big City Sounds on Argo Records.
1: 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This is J.T. 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
0: For the second set, we're going to open up with a number written by Art Farmer called Farmer's Market. And we will conclude with a beautiful rendition of Whisper Not, one of my favorite ballads.

We opened up with Farmer's Market. Joining Art and Benny Golson, we have Tom McIntosh on trombone, Cedar Walton on piano, Tommy Williams on bass, and Albert Tootie Heath on drums. John Lewis arranged this rhythm. Recorded live at the Birdhouse in Chicago, December 20th, 1961. It's from The Jazz Tet and John Lewis on Argo Records. We concluded with Whisper Not. This time, Art and Benny are joined by Gratian Marqueur III on trombone, Harold Mayburn is on piano, Herbie Lewis on bass, and Ron McCurdy on drums. Recorded on March 2nd, 1962, from the Jazz Tet, Here and Now on Verve Records. Just a reminder, but you're tuned in to 94.9 FM WZMR Zumix Radio. 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Stay safe, everyone. The third and fourth set are going to feature Donald Byrd and Pepper Adams. And we're going to open up with one of their first recordings together called Sudwest Funk. Jackie McLean is on alto. And we will conclude with another favorite ballad of mine, I'm a Fool to Want You.

He opened up with Sudwest Funk. Donald and Pepper Adams, of course, joined by Jackie McLean on alto. Wynton Kelly is on piano, Sam Jones on bass, and Art Taylor on drums. Recorded December 21st, 1958. It's from Off to the Races on Blue Note Records. We concluded with I'm a Fool to Want You, Donald Byrd. This time I'm joined by Herbie Hancock, Butch Warren on bass, and Billy Higgins on drums. Recorded September 21st, 1961 from Royal Flush on Blue Note Records. For the fourth set, we're going to feature a live performance at the Half Note Cafe with Donald Byrd and Pepper Adams, one of my favorite clubs when I lived in New York. And we're going to listen to an extended version of Janine.

The fourth set featured Janine with Donald Byrd on trumpet, Pepper Adams on baritone, Duke Pearson on piano, Lamont Jackson on bass, and Lex Humphreys on drums, recorded November 10, 1960, at the Half Note Cafe in New York City. It's from Donald Byrd at the Half Note on Blue Note Records. Well, that's the end of our show. I regret that we've been on automation for the past 2 months, but I'm hoping that until we open up, I can provide you with new shows during this pandemic. 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I'll be right here at home at jazzfromthetop@comcast.net. 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We're back with Blues from Maverick Square, and I'm Tom Curry, with two new releases to feature on the show this week. Good things are coming in, what can I say? We've been doing this lately as the show runs for 2 weeks, so I have to get out what I can when I can. The first set will feature Duke Robillard's, they called it Rhythm and Blues, on Stony Plain Records, and will feature Ronnie Earl's Mercy Me on Stony Plain Records in the fourth set. Duke Robillard, they called it Rhythm and Blues on Stony Plain Records, is a real party session, and I think one of Duke's best released recently. It's up-tempo for the most part, with some ballads thrown in, and I loved it when I played it. Duke Robillard does not disappoint. Never did, never will. Released on March 18th, Duke is joined by Chris Cote on vocals, Bruce Bears on keyboards, Marty Ballou on acoustic and electric bass, Mark Teixeira on drums, Doug James on baritone and tenor sax. Guests, John Hammond on vocals, guitar, and harmonica, Kim Wilson on vocals and harmonica, Sue Foley on vocals and guitar, Sugar Ray Norcia on vocals and keyboards, Mike Flanagan on the B3, Mark Easley on tenor, and Doug Wolverton on trumpet. Mac McCabe is also on keyboards. It's a big cast with a big sound, so let's get going. We're going to open it up with Here I'm Is. Next up, Homeless Blues, followed by Tell Me Why, and we'll conclude with Trouble in Mind.

thing. I've been everywhere. I bet a $50 bill that I ain't no square. Hear me out.

We opened up with Here I'm Is. Chris Cote is on vocals. Next up, Homeless Blues. That featured John Hammond on vocals and guitar. Tell Me Why. Kim Wilson is on vocals and harmonica. Matt McCabe on piano. And Trouble in Mind features Michelle Wilson on vocals. All I can say about this is that it's loaded with just some great music. And if you want a good time and you want to hear some great music, I can't do anything but recommend Duke Roblard's new release. They called it Rhythm and Blues. And it's on Stony Plain Records. It was released March 18th. Hi, this is Tom Curry from Jazz from the Top, and we're moving to a new time on Zoomix Radio, beginning on Sunday, March 6th, from 10 a.m. to 11 a.m. Eastern Standard Time. And the show will run again as it has on Monday afternoon from 1 to 2 p.m. Eastern Standard Time. You can dig some jazz while you're reading the Sunday newspaper. We will continue to play modern jazz from the 1940s right up to the present, so I hope you'll tune us in. The next two sets will feature two female blues artists who have come and gone and should never be forgotten. I fear that due to the number of new releases, Blues Radio may be overlooking playing their material, and that's something I'm determined not to have happen on this show. We're going to feature the late Ruth Brown and Coco Taylor in the next two sets. Ruth Brown is going to be featured in the second set, and we're going to open up with Taking Care of Business. And we'll conclude with, Ain't Got Nothing But the Blues.

We open up with Taking Care of Business, Ruth Brown on vocals, Preston Love on tenor, Chuck Norris on guitar, not the movie star, Slim Nortini on keyboards, Olaf Jorgren on bass, and Ali Lundholm on drums, recorded June 25th, 1980 in Sweden. It's from Taking Care of Business on Stockholm Records. We concluded with Ain't Got Nothing But the Blues. This time Ruth is backed up by Bill Berry on cornet, Herman Riley on tenor, who you heard, Frank Owens on piano, Bobby Forrester on the B3, Rodney Jones on guitar, Al McKibben on bass, and Sherman Ferguson on drums. Recorded August 13, 1991 from Fine and Dandy on Fantasy Records. The one thing that Ruth Brown could do, she could play with blues musicians like she did in the first set, with the first number, and she can play with jazz musicians as she did with the second number. She was just a wonderful, wonderful musician. 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

0: 4 years young. There ain't nothing I haven't done. I've been a dog and I've been a tomcat. I chased some.
1: This is Tom Curry from Blues to Maverick Square as we're moving to a new hour beginning on Sunday, March 6th from 11 a.m. to noon Eastern Standard Time. The show will run again as its regular time on Monday afternoon from 2 to 3 p.m. again on Eastern Standard Time. Enjoy your newspaper with the Blues. We will continue to feature new releases as well as playing blues of the past. I hope you'll join us at this new hour.

first set, we're going to hear Coco Taylor, and she's going to open it up with Hittin' on Me. And we'll conclude with 63-year-old Mama.

we opened up with Hittin' on Me. Joining Croker on vocals, we have Chris Johnson on guitar, Johnny Johnson on piano, Dolph Fowler Jr. on the B3, Kenny Hampton on bass, and Chris T. Johnson on drums. Recorded in 2000 from Royal Blue on Alligator Records. And we concluded with a 63-year-old mama. Nothing like typical Coco Taylor number. This time again, Chris Johnson on guitar, Calvin Vino Loudon on guitar, Jeremiah Africa on keyboards, Jerry Murphy on bass, and Ray Killer Allison on drums. Recorded back in 1993 from Force of Nature on Alligator Records. By the way, Coco Taylor was born Cora Anna Walton on September 28, 1928 in Shelby County, Mississippi. She passed away in 2009. Well, for the fourth set, we have Ronnie Earl and his new release coming out on April 15th that is called Mercy Me on Stony Plain Records. This will be his 14th session for Stony Plain Records, and no wonder why I have so much of Ronnie Earl. There's a touch of everything on this session, but it's a bit more reflective. And unlike Duke Robillard's new release, which has a down-home tempo material, Ronnie takes this to a new level on his guitar. There is something wonderful and beautiful guitar work from Ronnie on this session, which I really haven't heard before, and certainly reflects the title of the album. Joining Ronnie on guitar,

Diane Blue on vocals, Dave Lamina on piano in the B3, Paul Kochanski on bass, and Forrest Padgett on drums. Guest stars will be Anthony Carassi on piano, Mark Early on the baritone sax, Mario Perrette on tenor, Peter Ward on guitar. We're going to open up with Blow Wind Blow, next up Soul Searching, and we'll conclude with Dave's Blues.

We open up with Blow, Wind, Blow. That features Diane Blue on vocals, a good up-tempo number. Next up, we do some soul searching, on soul searching, with Ronnie on his guitar. And some just beautiful work on it. We concluded with Dave Blues, where the whole band kicks in. Well, I hope you'll consider this album when it's released. If you like Ronnie Earl, as I do, basically broke in the Boston area back in the 70s, you're going to like this because it's a little different than some of the material he's done in the past. And he actually, I think, plays better than he has in the past on this particular recording. We're featuring Mercy Me on Sony Playing Records. It comes out on April 15th. Well, that's our show for this week. Remember that on Sunday mornings from 11 to noon, that's our regular time, and also Monday afternoon from 2 to 3 p.m. Eastern Standard Time. 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
1: 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Each year, Zoomix collaborates with the East Boston High School English Language Department to provide a six-week creative writing intensive workshop. Zoomix staff work with the entire class to promote writing, literacy, and performance through poetry. 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
2: For the last 5 weeks, we have been working on creating original pieces that we are here performing and recording for you today. So if you're at home and you're listening to this on the radio, thank you for tuning in. Sit back, relax, and enjoy the show. We have creative pieces that range from anything from talking about cupcakes all the way to love, death, pain, tragedy, joy, and even some things that are just wacky and original. So sit back, relax, and enjoy as we present to you Eastie Poets 2017. My name is Corey DePina. I will start off with an original poem. This poem is titled Daydreamer. As hard as it seems, still chasing that American dream. The hard work and overstressed, white collars to fiends. Looking for means to justify the cause of their actions. Poor individuals getting by with the thoughts they imagine. Satisfaction when you dip in the pool of hope. A single mother dreams of waking, not addicted to coke. It's like the hands of the world applying pressure to throats. Look at the quotes, we're dying, just trying to live every day. Kids don't know physics, but they're familiar with AKs. I stay dreaming for days to get over the thrills of the night. I see everything so wrong, so I dream for the right. It seems in 2017 they dream of taking my life. They tried before in the 80s with crack in the streets. Once again in the 90s with AIDS in the sheets. This war in Iraq is over. Do I wish it all would just end? They lock me in the projects where I can only pretend. I'm just a dreamer. Sometimes I want to wake up. I daydream. I don't want to wake up. I'm just a dreamer. Sometimes I want to wake up. I daydream. I don't want to wake up. Somebody wake me up. I've been dreaming for years. Vivid pictures, they appear after all the smoke clears. Days play like nights. I can't stand the pain. So much going on drives this man insane. You know, bedtime stories don't make sense anymore. And the bill collectors, they keep knocking at my door. The cops patrol, but they're not in control. Dreaming of the cold cash makes the streets so cold. There's crackheads looking for a warm place to rest their head. There's drug dealers who stay up all night. No rest until they fed. I've seen change happen. Obama was in office. I wonder if he wakes up and ever took the time to realize the project. They try to shake me. I stretch a dream to see how far it'll take me. Some don't wake up. Every beginning has its end. I keep my eyes wide open, never sleeping again. My eyes wide open, never sleeping again. Daydreamer. I don't want to wake up. I daydream, man. I gotta wake up. I'm a daydreamer. Sometimes don't want to wake up. I daydream. I don't want to wake up. Next up we have Marcus.
3: Woo! My title of my story is Growing Up With. Growing up with no dad, it was hard. When I was growing up, who would teach me how to play football, how to ride a bike? Things that a dad would do, but to me, he had that because my dad, he loved us. I wish that he could have watched me and my little brother grow up. He died at a young age because you can never trust him. I wish he had watched me do good things in life, watched me have kids and call them my own. My dad was a good man. That's all he wanted us to do in life, just to do good. And to make him proud. Love you, Dad. See you when I see you. Love, son.
4: Yes. My name is Jose. Be in the middle one, the one who everyone needs. My two older siblings, two younger than me, came from El Salvador. I see them walk through the doors. I have to help more. Decide to be sure. It's hard for me helping everyone every day. Help with my family with translating what they say. Helping my brother with homework. It feels like work. It feels rewarded. It feels good to know I'm supported. Even though I have to help a lot and they ask a lot of me, I do everything they ask for me with no regrets because I love my family.
5: My name is Freddie.
6: My name is Brian.
7: I can't wait to get out of school.
5: Me too.
6: What are you guys doing after school?
7: I'm about to go wrap up at CVS.
5: Fine.
6: Freddie, let's go to CVS.
7: Yeah, let's go.
5: Okay. We should make a plan.
6: What plan?
7: No need for plan. Let's go. Guns blazing.
6: They no masks.
5: I'm down.
7: It's a wrap.
6: Okay.
5: Brian, get everything you want.
7: Oh. Yo, get more, bro.
6: Yo, get what you want. The cops are here.
7: I'm not about to be out with my dad.
8: My name is Sari, and this is my poem, I Can Hear My Name. I can hear my name echo over and over again in that same tone that leaves tears in my eyes. I can hear my name echoing through the hallways, next to things I ever said, rumors that overpower my will, more people that leave your heart feeling useless, leaving your feelings weak and worthless and overpowered. I can't hear my name falling by laughter from people once my friends. Should a small child have to run home and cry because all these bullies? Feels like in my mind, I did. Because it was a normal thing, my name went to proud label to insult, permanently stained me forever. Woo!
9: My name is Dennis, and my poem, the title of my poem is Drugs. When people feel alone, they don't know what to do, so they get themselves in drug lords. But I think to myself, what good does drugs do for you? The only thing they do is take you deeper into the hole of solitude. So I think to myself, one more time, is this the right thing to do? My motto is live till you had enough with no regrets in life, or no sorrow, just happiness. Yes.
10: Okay, my name is Arnold, and the title of my poem is Hate is Love, so I'm going to start. I hate reading, I hate writing, I hate all the poems, I hate all that have something to see with the school. I hate games or anime, I hate the friends, I hate my life, I hate all the persons, I hate even the things that make me laugh. I hate myself. I hate all the things. But I hate all the things not because I hate all these things. I hate all the things because I like it so much.
11: Justin, number 9.
12: This is hockey. I started on the streets. Me and my friends will compete on the ice every game. There is my number, cheer my name. Every day we stay on an hour after, so the next game we ready to play. Hey.
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13: Twisted uncertainty bears, drowning in your tears. Tears because of your throw, trying to be like your show. Who made that swine? Because of her, you'll never dine. The research is all there, but Nickelodeon doesn't care. Kicking her to the curb, how do you like that verb? Things are about to change, you might think this is strange. There was a pig in my house, she wears a pink blouse. Whining before bed, have you lost your head? Pepper Pig, your time is up. Teaching my son to throw his sippy cup.
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19: 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What does that mean, you might ask? 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And that's adolescence spelled with an A-D-O-L-E-S-C-E-N-C-E.

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0: My name is Fast Eddie Gill, and since 2006, I have walked across forests and fjords to give Boston a type of sick music that people thought was dead and gone. 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

Good afternoon. Buenas tardes. Do you know that Aspira is a cool place to chill and do homework? Aspira have a computer lab, leadership opportunity, and tutors and help with English. You can come whenever you want to, Monday to Friday from 2 p.m. to 6 p.m. at Ape on 50 Meridian Street below the post office. Thank you. And vengan rápido. 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

0: Good day, ladies and gentlemen. It's your boy Corey, and I'm here to tell you about nothing else but the hottest spot in East Boston. That's Zoomix, where we get our art and expression on all day and all night long. We got exactly what you need. Beats? We got that. Ways to get over writer's block? We got that. Rhymes and shows for you to perform and show what you got? We got all that and more. We got exactly what you're looking for here in East Boston at Zoomix. Zoomix.org or walk through the door. It's all what you need and some more. 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
2: My name is Vanessa. My poem's name is Why Did You? You always told me you love me. Why did you? You didn't even know what love means. Is it too easy to love the ones who don't love us back? Well, I can't relate. I can never say I loved you or love you now. I probably said it once, but did I mean it? Sure, I didn't. For the past 10 years, I closed my eyes. I heard, make a wish. You wanna know? Sure you do. My wish was, wait. You know what they say? If you tell your wish, it won't come true. Well, I lost hope. There's nothing to worry about. It didn't matter 10 years ago. Why would it matter now? I wish my dad comes back to me. I wish he never left me. I want him to be here for me. I want him to see me grow up. Not only me, my sister too. I'm sorry. Sorry for not being there for you. What kind of person are you? My sister still has hope on you. It breaks my heart to tell her. You love her because you have a new family. Did you ever even think of us? I know you didn't. Because if you did, my story would be different. You're not worth it. You gave up on us. So don't expect me to open my arms because you decided to come back. My last words from you. Go look with your new family. Don't mess up with your new daughter and son. Don't make the same mistake twice.

0: What's your name?
1: 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Make some noise.
0: Whenever you're ready.
2: Okay. Brother, we've been through it all, from heartbreaks to accomplishments, from seeing each other every day to once every 2 weeks, from seeing each other every 2 weeks to never. We went from crying and laughing to silence, and from texting every day to writing letters. We went from talking on the phone for hours to only a limit of 20 minutes, from going everywhere to going nowhere. We went from being close to being far, but now you're in jail and you're going to be there for a while.
3: My name is Alvin. My full name is Hurdy. Every morning when I wake up, I always wake up tired, in pain. But honestly, the truth is that I hate life. I got hurt physically and mentally. My thoughts are everywhere. Time passes, but no sign. My emotions are everywhere. I just want you. I just need you. Maybe I know I can't be with you. All these thoughts in my head, still thinking about you, wondering if you still want me like I want you. My mood been all messed up, thinking if you're alright, or maybe that I hurt you, or maybe all the things I've been finding out. Man, I never thought you would do this. It's like that. It's whatever now, I guess.
4: Read this way. You may think you know me, you can say all you want, but before you start judging me, make sure you know me. The reason I start changing, my walk, my look, as well the way I talk, is because many of you try to use me. If you're too nice, you get played over. You may think you know me, you could say what you want when you want, but before you start judging me, know about my story. Try to live in my life. I was born to be real, not to be perfect. When you see the new me, I don't want you to talk, neither judge me. You judge the old me, I hope you like the new me.
5: My name's Isaiah. My title of my poem is Some Kim Was With. About 4 years ago, me and my niece went to some camp. It was fun because we go there every day, because we used to go to the computer lab and play games. After that, we go to the park or basketball court and play around. Then we go to the court. We go to the pool and swim around. After that, we go to the gym and play some games like kickball or duck the goose. On the last day of summer camp, all the kids came. They were in the park or basketball coming for the ice cream truck. When the ice cream truck came, all the kids ran, and the line was mad long. I will never miss summer camp.
6: The name of my poem is called Love. I remember when you used to call me to tell me you loved me, and you would never leave my side. When I needed to talk to someone, you were always there for me. To make me smile and laugh, I never thought you were going to go. I never wanted to let you go. I know you still love me, and I still do too. All those wonderful moments are always in my mind. They will never leave. Although we're not together, I still, you know, I know you will still have my back. I love you, Grandma.
7: The name of my poem is called Sister. Sometimes we fight, sometimes we forgive each other. And I don't know what to do without you. And I hope you feel the same way. And sometimes we talk about stuff and we share stuff. And I know we can go places, and sometimes we like to make fun of each other. But at the end, we love each other, and I'm so happy to have you as a big sister.
8: Home name is Black Girl Shine by Shadia Cruz. I smell bacon, I see sandwiches. I am funny and smart, I am a woman. I am different, I am beauty. Two things for my eyes, with big glasses. Long black birds that make me unique with beauty. And I am a woman with thick, perfect smile. I am great. That's what makes me a strong woman.
0: Yes. I can't. I shouldn't. This is what women have been told for their entire lives. But us as women have learned to say I can't. Because we can't. And say I should, because we should. Women have learned to empower, because that's all we have. So next time a man tells you you shouldn't and can't, just simply say, I can, and show them who's daddy, because you can and you should.
9: My name is Carla, and the title of my poem is Hate and Love. I hate the way people judge on others. Animals get treated with such cruelty. The way some people think it's okay to discriminate another. Equal rights. I love the way people are kind without even knowing you. Others asking if you need help. Visiting family. Enjoying somebody's company.
10: My name is Jose Rubin, and my poem is called Life. When things go wrong, as they sometimes will, when the road you're walking seems all uphill, when the funds are low, the debts are high, and when you want to smile, but all you do is sigh. When you die, people will cry. They may not show love, but they do. You might feel like crap, you might feel like scrap, but you may be a good rap. Sharp, snap, snap. Yeah, I know. My words are inspirational. When I speak, all I want is peace.
11: McDonough, and my poem is like basketball. Basketball is life. Without basketball, I'm nothing. I'm empty. Without basketball, I'll be sitting on my bed eating everything that I see. I'll be lazy, not wanting to hang out with anybody, with any of my friends. I would stay home and play video games. Without basketball, I wouldn't have 2K. And without 2K, I don't know what I would do with myself. I just don't do myself.
12: My name is Luis Molina. I have no title. True, do you know how it feels like to be broken into pieces as a kid? Making friends with a homeless guy because maybe you're all he has. Then he dies. Do you know how it feels like to never meet your grandpa? Finding out he dies with a heart attack at age 5. Have you ever lost a cousin, like a brother to you, wanting to help but you can't? Do you know how it feels like to be 6 years old? Being new to the country, your dog dies. Or 2 weeks later, you wake up from your nap because you were exhausted. And you see your grandma laying down on the floor, not breathing with a tear rolling down her eyes. And yet again, you can't do anything to help because you can't. Do you know? Because I do. But let's go back from the beginning. When it all started, I was happy. This all began in Peru. How it started was I met this homeless guy, and it started when someone had knocked on my door. Then my grandma was still alive and took care of me. She fed him and gave him clothes and gave him a bath. How does it feel that this homeless guy had one friend and it was me? And how he cries saying thank you for being his friend, but after 2 weeks you don't see him or play with him again because you thought he died or something happened. Well, how does it feel like you're growing up and after a year passes, your grandma and sister tell you that you look just like your grandpa, but you couldn't meet him at all? How does it feel that you talked about him so much, but you couldn't actually see him with your own eyes? Because that's how I feel. Tell me, how does it feel you have a cousin that was like a brother to you, dies because he was sick and because he has some type of cancer? Do you know how it feels like no one told you what would happen to your cousin when he was the only one who took care of you, wanted to help you, wait for you until you fall asleep, and took you to the park, but suddenly they tell you he's in bed sick and no one could get near him because he didn't want to pass on the sickness he was going through. But I didn't care because I wanted to be with him. But the next day, you want to see him, but he dies on the bed. Then you hear a phone ring, and it was your mom calling how she wanted my brother, my grandma to live with her in the United States. How does it feel where you go to a new place where you can't visit your grandpa, cousin, or dog? But when your dog dies because he's depressed, you wouldn't be with him. How does it feel that your dog what that was something special to you, how you could always ride on him, thinking that he was your horse, how you can take a nap on him, how he can keep you warm, but most he protected you too. Do you know how it feels this? Do you know how this feels? This person died to me, was so important to me. One day I was sick, I woke up from a nap and seen my grandma on the floor. All I did was run around, don't know what to do. Do you know how it feels like when you open your eyes? When you open your window, calling for help, but all you see them laughing at you, taking you as a joke, or think that you're faking it when all you need was help. Do you know what? I wouldn't forget it, how my grandma had a tear in her face, seeing like she didn't want to die, or she wanted to see me and my brother grow up.
13: People don't really appreciate what you do for them. I'm tired of people pushing me away. I'm tired of people taking their anger on me. I don't like getting attached to anyone. I feel they'll hurt me like others did. Maybe I could have been careless at first, and probably later on, I could show my caring self.

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I get broads in Atlanta. Trisha Domini. Sipping Fanta. Credit cards in the scammers. Wake up beside. Let it sound. Over to let.

We don't like to do too much explaining. Story stay the same, I never changed it. No, no, no, we don't feel that. Fuck a fake friend, where your real friends at? We don't like to do too much explaining.

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0: 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What are you doing?
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0: Oh, really? 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
0: Oh, that sounds really interesting. 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
1: Hey!
0: Oh my god, you startled me.
1: What are you doing?
0: Oh, I'm just listening to One Meal For Real.
1: One Meal For Real? What is that?
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1: Radio show?
0: Exactly, a radio show. And if anyone's listening to this, you definitely want to listen to the rest of this show.
1: Who are you talking to?
0: It has anime, interviews, politics, and even more. If you love that stuff, then you'd love this show.
1: One Meal For Real?
0: Yeah, One Meal For Real.
1: Let's get this show started!
0: Welcome back, guys. This is One Meal For Real, our final show. Yeah, it feels weird. I'm here with Renee.
1: Hello, hello, hello.
0: So,
1: did you just say final show?
0: Our final show.
1: Omar?
0: Final episode, my bad.
1: I can't believe this is the final episode of One Meal.
0: For real.
1: Oh, my God.
0: It feels really weird. I'm not going to lie.
1: Yeah.
0: I feel weird about this. It feels nice, though.
1: How are you? Tell me, you've been doing radio for how long now?
0: Dang, I don't even remember. At least more than 3 years.
1: Yeah.
0: It's been a long time since I've been on this show. It started off with a co-host, then it moved on to a mentor joining in with my co-host, then it moved on to my co-host going to college, and then it was me and my mentor, then my mentor went back to college, and then it went back to me with my other mentor. Sadly, Karina was not able to come because she was not feeling so well.
1: Yeah.
0: Hopefully she gets better, just to say that. But now it's coming back to where it was just me and you on the show for a while for Firehouse.
1: That's right. We did a bunch of that stuff. It's a pleasure to be on your last show. I know we have another special guest. We won't say their name yet.
0: Yes.
1: Coming up. You don't want to miss it. But what can people expect from this last epic show? Are we doing cartwheels? What are we doing?
0: I'm going to jump through a motorcycle.
1: Yeah, let's go.
0: Hit the fire wheel, you know, get all of that.
1: Yeah.
0: But in reality, though, we're going back in reality. So we did go to a show, actually, which we should talk about for our next segment, it was about a radio. It was like some type of murder mystery radio show that was like on stage. We're going to be talking a little bit about that.
1: Yeah.
0: For our next segment after that, we'll be talking a little bit about good memories of the show itself, just to get some highlights. And then for the final segment, if we have the final segment, we can just go ahead and get into more details of just a fun conversation. Yeah.
1: Okay. I'm going to follow your lead here.
0: All right, we're going with that. But besides that, we can go ahead and start off with like an icebreaker. So on a scale from 1 to 10, how are you feeling? And then on, if you were a color, what would you be?
1: Oh, wow.
0: Yeah.
1: Okay.
0: I'm switching off from...
1: Whoa.
0: Trust, I'm full today. We're going with colors.
1: Okay. All right. So I'm feeling like a 10. I'm on the last show on One Meal For Real. This is incredible. And a color, I'll be a bright red. Bright red.
0: I'm gonna have to be I feel like a 9 right now.
1: Oh.
0: Cause it's, I'm happy, but I'm also a little sad.
1: Yeah.
0: And then I'm like a bright blue. Cause then again, I'm happy I'm coming towards like the next milestone.
1: Yeah.
0: But then again, I'm also a little bit sad. But we'll be right back to get into the next segments. Coming up is Temeli Maek by Amir Diab, my bad. And Ana Lahale by Eliana. We're going to go with that.
1: All right.
0: Enjoy, guys.

0: the big theories,
1: anime news, and anime theories on One Meal For Real. Hi guys, we are back and we got our surprise guest here, Brittany.
2: Surprise! Hey Omar!
1: Hi, how are you?
2: I'm great, thank you so much for having me.
1: Of course. Alright, so, Renee, we went to that show, on the radio show.
3: Yeah, we did.
1: So we went to a show. I don't know if you knew this. It was a theater show that was happening about the radio, about like a radio. It was something. I'm not gonna lie.
2: It was like a radio drama on stage.
1: Yes, it was. Cool. Of course, the actors didn't show the drama, but they had the voice for that
3: one
1: girl.
3: There's the voice. What was the girl?
1: That girl.
3: She was
1: so
3: great.
1: Crazy. She looked so like out of it.
4: I can't believe you're doing this to me, little Sunny. Why would you do it to me?
3: I like
1: exactly.
3: That.
1: Exactly.
3: She was so into it
1: when she got it. No, for real. She should have been the main actor.
3: Honestly, I was wanting her on stage.
1: I know. Same. I was so upset when she didn't stay on stage. She was like, so basically when she was just sitting there, they had all the actors sit down until they got up and was like ready to go ahead and get into their roles. So she's just sitting there reading her book. She looked like she wasn't really wanting to be there.
3: She was really funny, that person.
1: She just sat there for the entire time, was so off, not focusing whatsoever. Then once she got on stage, she's so serious the entire time. She looked like she was like so tired. She was like, I'm done with it. And then when she got on stage, she was fully locked in. She went with the whole...
3: Yeah.
1: She went all the way.
3: She went from zero to like 100. And it was interesting because as a voice actor, you know, you can see how quickly people can manipulate their voices. Mm-hmm. And I think that's the one thing I would say was my favorite thing about checking out the Maltese Falcon over at the BCA, was seeing how folks came on stage. And you might look at them and you might kind of judge them a little bit for what maybe how they were sitting before or whatever their posture was. But when they put on the voice, then you started going, whoa. There's definitely a few folks who did multiple voices. I was like, wow.
1: A few of the guys in the show were laughing a little bit. Not the actors, but the audience. And then there was the rest of them were all just surprised because none of us were expecting that. A lot of us were not expecting it whatsoever.
3: Yeah.
2: The Maltese Falcon. So for me, because I wasn't there, what's the synopsis? What's the brief summary of the story?
1: I got that.
3: All right. There is a private detective, and he is asked by a woman to investigate
1: her husband's murder
3: of some kind. And so he is, like, very, like, apprehensive about it and for good reasons. The story kind of devolves, and there's other people who are seeking this very special statue of a Maltese Falcon that is supposed to be super valuable. And so as the story progresses, different people, you're trying to deduce who's lying, who's telling the truth, and who actually has this Maltese Falcon.
1: Yeah.
3: So that's kind of the gist of it.
1: Yeah.
3: It's a lot of words, I'll say that.
1: Yeah, as those radio dramas shows, there's going to be a lot. Definitely it was interesting. The only problem was that the actors, when they were doing their faces, they were so focused on the voicing that they didn't show a lot with like the movement in the body, so it made it a little bit like confusing from time to time, like with their fight scenes when they
3: I
1: had
3: love
1: any
3: those.
1: They were fun to watch, but it was also really unexpected. They all just made sound effects, no movements.
3: We can do it now.
2: They're just sitting in their chair like
1: exactly. And they had the sound effect as well. They just had like the fake punches like falling on the floor, all of it.
3: But made real. There was people, they had like all types of different things, but during the fight scene, I remember I saw a lady just got, like you can see them on the side, took out a little piece of a watermelon, like a half a watermelon. She took a hammer, and then I was like, what is she doing? And then suddenly all the actors were like, hey, you! Oh, but then he would like smash. He would be smashing the watermelon.
1: Yeah.
3: As you were watching these guys. But like.
2: Live fully.
1: Half of me wish she was eating that watermelon. I mean, if I was in her perspective, I would have probably done that and then just grab a piece of it and just like step away and just started eating it because of the fact that I'm waiting.
2: Perks of the job.
1: Exactly. Yeah. It's free food. That's what matters.
3: But yeah, we did get to see a radio drama, and it was interesting. And yeah, have you ever seen a radio drama before, Brett?
2: On stage? I don't think so. At least not one with like live Foley like that. I don't think so. That sounds special. I have seen a silent film, which is the opposite.
3: Yeah, with a live orchestra.
2: Yeah.
3: That actually is really good.
1: Silent films are so much fun to watch, to be honest, including if the orchestra's around, because, like, you get to just, you don't even need to hear the voices. It's just so much is being told by just, like, the body movement and the music itself that it's, like, it's not necessary to really, like, have any voices.
2: Yeah. Yeah. It's interesting to think about, of, like, isolating each of those pieces and then mushing them together, and you have theater.
1: Exactly.
3: Yeah. And that's kind of what, you know, folks have tuned in, you know, to your program over the years. You've done all types of different things. You've interviewed people, you've had conversations, and you've talked about all different topics. So I'm kind of curious, is there a certain topic that you'd want to jump into for one of the, I mean, we have many different things, but is there something that you want to talk about? You know, we've got.
1: That's a good question. To be honest, a lot of my conversations always draft off to the most random things after. I remember when I had like a conversation one time with my teacher, we started off with having with communicating about how Star Wars was, and then we moved on to somehow talking about cars in like 3 minutes or four. So it was very quick, random conversations out of nowhere. And he was always like so confused anytime he had a conversation with me, because he was so questioning why, how did this conversation transition? Because it transitioned so smoothly.
3: He
1: just like, he had no idea what happened.
3: A smooth transition.
1: Everyone was so confused. They all, every time I had a conversation with them and this and that happened, they just got so confused on how I was able to switch it off so quickly. But to be honest, there was, a lot of moments. Maybe some of the interviews would be a great, moment to have a conversation about, to be honest.
3: Who did you interview, recently? You've had different folks on.
1: Well, I had Barry come in, aka Humulus Numulus.
3: Oh, wow.
1: I'm calling him out for that.
3: You also had Will.
1: And Will, yes.
3: Yeah.
1: About his, about like his rap, William Harris.
3: That's
1: not right. William.
3: It's William. I think it's William Wallace.
1: William Wallace. I'm like, where did I get Harris from? I was thinking about it. I was like, where did that come from? And then, honestly, those were the only, I think those were the only interviewees that I had,
3: most recent ones, I'd say.
1: I think those were the most recent. There was a guitarist from somewhere. He was from somewhere, I have to say that. I know where he was. It was from somewhere, trust. He came in from a program, and he was just showing us some of his instrumentals. I remember that day because it was during Ramadan. Mm-hmm. And I was not, and I couldn't listen to music because during Ramadan you're not supposed to. Mm-hmm. So yes, you remember. So I literally stood out of the door, waiting for him to finish his songs, and then I would come back in and then go ahead and get into the show as well. And the crazy thing is, I think that day I messed up a little bit. So it turns out that the show was on air, and I think someone was supposed to tell me, or there was something that I was supposed to see that would tell me that he finished with the song and then we get back into the radio. But for the entire time, I'm like, what's happening? I thought there was supposed to be something. And I was like, it's longer than it's supposed to. So I was like, you know what? I'm going to just dare myself go inside.
2: And it was over.
1: It was over. It was just on blank air for the entire time. I was like, wait, what was happening?
2: That's a challenge for a radio host, huh?
1: Tell me about it.
3: Not be in the radio studio when you're doing the radio.
1: I ran in.
3: It's crazy. It was like, I remember you came in, you're like, I can't listen. It was so funny. He's like, I can't be in the room
1: at
3: all.
1: I had to, like,
3: and I was like, but it's a musician. And he's like, I can't.
1: And you did a good job. I'm not gonna lie, I should have warned you. I forgot about that. I wasn't expecting to interview any musicians, at least during Ramadan. It was unexpected for me. I think by the time I noticed, I kind of mentioned it at the last minute. I was like, I knew I had an interview with someone.
3: Yeah, it was Adi Upal.
1: Yes.
3: Adi Upal. You can listen to that one on our SoundCloud. But you also talked to a lot of people from Teens in Print.
1: That was an interesting day. Blaine and Lily. Yeah, Lily was fun. She was crazy conversations we went into after. She was very political.
3: You talked to a lot of people.
1: Yeah, Lily was one of the Teens in Print. She did a news report on a basketball player from high school. I think it was from her school, actually. And kind of just went into, like, his background story, I think, and also the way how he's been playing, even to use the photo as well for the news report or for the news itself. It was very fun. I knew her, so it was a very crazy conversation.
2: Yeah.
1: But, yeah.
2: Do you feel like the types of reporting that each of you were doing and the types of interviews that you were leading were
1: similar
2: or different, and how so, do you feel?
1: I think these reports are a lot more different because she goes more into the history of who the person is and also on, like, his past as well, and, like, brings in, like, a few quotes and such on from him versus doing it on the radio. Like, even though we do align with some of the stuff that are also put on for the news reports, I believe that there's a more in-depth and more interactive conversation with them rather than how it is from another side, because besides getting the information from either him or from someone else, we also have we usually have them on the radio, so they give background stories of examples of what happened, or like samples of like their past to bring up, and then like also like their history as well with it.
2: Mm-hmm.
1: So while there are a few connections with it, I believe going through the radio, you can definitely see a few changes through both sides, where some parts are much more stronger on the news part, and then some that are much more stronger on the radio part. So it's more about like which side you want to really focus on more. Like, if you're going for their history, examples of them, and then, like, their conversations as well, and how they act in front of others, radio is definitely the best way to go. Versus if you want to know about, like, their past, what they've done, like, what are they well known, where are they from, you kind of get a little bit more of that from, like, the news reports.
2: Mm-hmm. Mm-hmm.
3: Yeah. And one of my favorite things when I would listen to your show is every time you'd have like a deep conversation or an interview or something like that, you'd always go to a random song. I feel like I could never tell what the next song was. And you would also, I'm going to call you out on it. You would not pronounce the names of the songs correctly. Messing it up. And I thought that was the most, like, the funniest thing.
1: I would screw up those names badly.
3: What's the next artist? And can you screw up their name? Because I'm curious what it is.
1: Oh, I can mess this one up really easily.
3: Let's go. What's the next song?
1: Okay, next one is Lonely by Acorn.
2: Acorn. You mean Acorn?
1: Yeah, Acorn, that one. Wow. But we should actually, we'll come back to the next segment. So, yeah, how about I mess up with a few of these? So, coming up is Lonely by Acorn. 99 Bad Days by... Yeah, Adria, I can't mess that one up. And then Binge. No, my bad. This is Bang by Adria as well.
3: You can't mess any of those.
1: It's literally three letters. I could be like AJP. I don't know what that is. That's not even one. All right, enjoy, guys. Hello.

0: I thought, well, you're like, let's do print. What about a community
1: print? So it's really exciting for me to be able to see us grow when it comes to the food access work.
2: So I'm really excited to see what she did as a director with this film.
3: Reinvigorates my commitment to Palestinian liberation. Yeah.
4: Okay, thank you. It's time for an interview, aka Deep Quest. 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Deep Quest. 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

0: We are back, guys. What is up?
1: That saxophone, that's what's up.
0: That saxophone hits. I like it.
1: I remember you were, when we made that, you're like, yo, can we get something with saxophone? And I was like, yeah, we can.
0: Like, we needed something smooth. And you pulled out the saxophone. I don't know. I was like, you know, let's check on YouTube some good saxophones.
2: The
0: and
2: then we just smoothest.
0: I think we were almost going to go for longer. Thank God we we kind of cut off a little more. Or else the entire show would have just been a saxophone.
2: Too smooth.
1: Way too smooth.
0: Too smooth, guys.
1: Well, welcome back to One Meal for Real, the last episode ever. Heyo, it's Omar in the building over here. Hey, Omar.
0: Hey, hello, YOLO.
1: You're in the hot seat now.
0: Yeah, I know.
1: It's
0: burning. No, I'm kidding.
1: No. You got Britt over here too, who's known you for a very long time.
0: Absolutely,
2: a very long time.
0: You even know my sister as well.
2: Yes, crazy. Your sister Jana was in one of my, maybe actually the first program I ever taught at Zoomix.
0: Oh,
2: so it has a very special place in my heart. And I don't know if you remember. Do you remember participating in that program?
0: Did I participate in that program?
2: You did.
0: Oh, okay. Well, that's the answer.
1: How old was Omar?
0: I don't remember. I remember those days. I would just sit on the couch and just do my homework because my mom would always be busy. So I would go straight into the couch, go straight on the couch and just do my homework. Just do my homework. That's it.
2: So this was the year 2015.
0: Oh, God.
2: Which makes you how old in 2015?
1: 12 years ago?
0: Probably. I'm blanking. Wait, I can't be 12. Maybe younger?
2: So 18 months?
0: No, 12.
2: Okay,
0: you're right. Maybe
2: so
0: 12.
2: 6.
0: 18 months.
1: 6 years old.
2: 6. Babysito.
1: 6 years old. You met Britt when you were 6 years old. That's crazy.
2: Yeah.
0: I was surprised. When I came back, I was like, I had memories coming up out of nowhere. And for some reason, every time that day when I think the first time I came back and I saw Brittany, I was like, something, she reminds me of someone. I remembered your face so well. I was like, who is this person? I remember her from somewhere.
1: What do you do in your class?
2: Omar used to come in and just be a beautiful presence. I actually remember you being right here because I think Jana would sit right here a lot.
0: Mm-hmm.
2: And you would come in and you'd like, yeah, work on your homework.
0: I was
2: very studious.
1: From the beginning.
0: I always look suspicious. Everyone thinks I was... Every time I go anywhere, everyone's like, did you do something? Because I always look suspicious.
1: Studious.
2: Yeah, no, not suspicious.
1: No.
2: Beautiful presence. And maybe it was like somewhere in like a core memory, and then look what happened.
0: Literally the couch is the only thing I remember. I didn't even realize she went here for the programs, actually. Did she come here a lot for that program? What was the program called, actually?

0: Radio. It was basically how to host a show like yourself.
1: Did she have a show?
0: She did, I believe, have a show for a time. We might have to make a special call to Jana.
1: Why am I
0: filling the gaps?
1: Hold on, watch me. Watch me. If I ever come back, to radio, if I go to college and when I go to college and I get back on the radio, I'm going to call my sister, have an interview, and be like, "You were on the show? You had your own radio show?" That's. Never knew. She made it almost where it looked like she never had one. But I think she probably just forgot about it and didn't mention it.
0: Yeah, that maybe is your next interview assignment. Interview Jana on her
1: I'm going to
0: radio
1: the gym.
0: Path.
1: She's going to come with me to the gym later. I'm going to ask, actually. I'll be asking her.
0: Highly recommend interviewing your sister because with...
1: I did do that once, actually.
0: You did?
1: I did. At a Palestine protest, remember?
2: Yeah.
1: You don't remember?
2: I don't remember that. Wait, the protest?
1: There was a protest, a Palestine protest. There was a Palestine film show, actually.
2: Oh, the film festival. Yeah, I remember that.
1: There we go. That's the one. And she was actually wanting to go, but when she was buying the tickets, she realized that she missed the dates for them, so she wasn't able to...
2: She came with us.
1: Exactly.
2: We went with
1: luckily, we had tickets, so I decided to invite her, and then she came with us, and then her friends were there as well, so she was able to talk to them. Mm-hmm. She would have never came if I didn't mention that I was going to the film festival, because I was going to ask her, because she usually goes to all of those nowadays. Yeah. Yeah. Well, not nowadays, but like before as well. Yeah. She used to go there all the time. So So I told her that I was going there. I wanted to know if she was going to be there as well, and then it turns out she was. She just did interviews with me. Oh my gosh, she just texted me.
2: She's like, "I'm listening." You want to give any shout outs to anybody? Is that the thing?
1: Oh no, she just texted Film Festival.
2: Okay.
1: Yeah, she remembered.
2: Wow. It was great to go and enjoy that film festival. That was a really cool one. We went and saw that at Mass Art. They had a film screening of a couple films. Mm-hmm. And I'll give a shout out to Crystal, who told me everything about that. Happening at Mass Art, so shout out to Crystal, my partner, for that, because it was cool. It was a nice festival screening. That was like a cool one at that's the space. Yeah,
1: there was one that I really loved. I still remember it. It was basically a collabed video of this one mother. She was living, I don't remember where she was. I don't remember. I have no idea if it was in Palestine, Iraq. I don't remember which one. She was living in her home, and then all of a sudden, and she's just enjoying the days, having videos of her family, just enjoying those times. You remember that one?
2: Yeah, that's the one.
1: It's a good one. It was a really good
2: one.
1: Sad,
2: but good. Yeah.
1: Yeah, but it was really impactful. So basically, what happened is when bombs started to impact, she had her phone on during the time, her video camera. My bad. During the time, and she was recording the moments of them being inside under the basements, waiting for the missiles to
2: stop.
1: Disappear, waiting for the shooting, everything, all of it to just end. And you can just, like, through the video, you can also hear the background noise of just, like, tanks moving, bombs exploding, everything. It was very, it was really, really fun to watch, honestly. I loved it personally. I mean, I know it was really sad watching it.
2: But it made it real, because it was real, and I think that's the thing. It's like you would see these video home. It's like a home. You are having home
1: videos
2: of your family. These are just home videos. But the fact that they're living in a state of terror, and it was like all caught on camera. Like these moments where you're like, this little kid should never have felt this, but you have it. And it's like they were going through such duress and stress and violence inflicted upon their neighborhood. And yet they persisted. They were still living there. They moved, I think, to a different part of their apartment. But it was good to go as a group to, like, and you talk to the people afterwards. So
1: luckily, a lot of them were my sister's friends, so they all got into it immediately once they when they came back, because they knew my sister, so they were close with me as well. They just really enjoyed being on the show, honestly, just hearing about the conversations and kind of getting involved with it. The thing about it, though, was it's kind of interesting, because that show was really it's much more different versus seeing, like, you know, those advertisements that are like more like for support. There are a few ads that do these types of supports where it shows like kids as young as like young people when they're like having fun, and then all of a sudden the transition of war. But it's so much more different when you actually see a movie of it, because it's really like showing the actual impact, the emotion and terror in front of, like, that they don't really show in some of the advertisements. Like, there's the kids crying, there's the father trying to make sure everything's okay.
2: Right.
1: You have the parents going upstairs to make sure that they all have everything they need. And the fact that there's so much that's happening in those single scenes, it's just, like, incredible. And you can also see, like, the worry then in the, all of their eyes for, like, their loved ones, for themselves, and just in general. Even during the time in the movie, you could see, like, the kids at least trying to have some fun.
2: Oh, yeah.
1: Distracting themselves from what's happening as well.
2: And they're too young to... Some of them, were, yeah, they were too young to note or realize. It wasn't like they were teenagers. They were, like, you know, 8 or 7, 8 year olds.
1: And, yeah, little kids.
2: But, yeah, I mean, that's the kind of thing. Say, for, like, we're listening to... You're listening right now to the station, and, you know, you've got a chance to kind of talk about all types of things. So, yes, you got to go and check out the Palestine Film Festival. And you brought up a lot of stuff. I feel like politics was one of the biggest things that we discussed about.
1: We did a lot of that. Politics was really huge. It was very fun, though. There was a lot of fun moments to really have a conversation about. A lot of, like, very interesting stuff. We talked about, like, the protests that were happening, the movements, the changes that's been happening as well. Some, like, funny, like, jokes that people have made as well with memes and such. With some of the political stuff, like, for example, with, like, the assassinations with Trump with the last one. It was a crazy moment.
2: Just some funny jokes.
1: There was, like, I know it was a terrible moment because someone almost died, but again, also, like, the amount of times it happened, he looked so relaxed in that one, in that moment. He didn't even care. He just kind of walked. You know what was the one thing we never talked about?
2: What?
1: The situation with him sitting at the World, taking the photo with, the teams at the World Cup. None of the presidents ever did that. Every single one of them, even Putin, all of them, they all walked away immediately right after. Even when one of them got a little bit close, he at least actually noticed and moved his foot back. He literally just stood there the entire time smiling. The entire time. He was just sitting there smiling. It was funny, though, because you can see the World Cup... the guy, the FIFA director, like, just standing there trying to mention him to move. He's not even paying attention. He's just staring at the camera, smiling.
2: Yeah, I missed that. I missed that moment, but it tells you a lot. I mean, we already know that this is a fascist administration, and then, you know, but it shows you how demented, I would say, this leader is in some manners.
1: Yeah.
2: Quote unquote leader. Like, so, like, he did not play soccer and he's on that stage with the team. It's not even the U.S. team, it's a team from Spain.
1: Exactly.
2: What's happening?
1: I don't know. He's just smiling like nothing's happening. He was, like, full support. He even did the, he even paid to get the red card off for the U.S. team, and then after they lost, he still was like, he just kind of came up and was, like, smiling like he was okay with everything.
2: Yeah.
0: I'm curious to ask you, as somebody who has been having conversations about politics with other people, or maybe in the case of attending the film festival and asking people to reflect on what they just saw, which was obviously painful and heavy, what do you feel like you have noticed or learned about talking to people about politics in this process?
1: One thing with protests specifically, many people just don't want to be interviewed and such, because the problem with being in protest is that there's so much you can do in it, but the problem is that it can be very impactful in your life, like not always in the positive way. It can be a very negative way, which is why a lot of people don't like to be interviewed after political conversations and such. I've realized that, at least when I was communicating, even during the Palestine Film Festival, when I was going up to find people to communicate, a lot of them would speed up and just walk away as fast as they could, or kind of just, like, not make eye contact whatsoever. A lot of them are just, like, kind of worried. Even having a conversation with one of my sister's friends, they even communicated, talking, pointing that out a little bit as well, about how people are a little bit worried about it, because, like, it's the amount of danger people put on your lives about it is very bad. Like, for example, there was a Palestine protest at Harvard one time. Students were having were just protesting about it because Harvard was supporting in Israel. They just had some of those protests because some of the school students were also Palestinian supporters, and some of them were also Palestinian. Apparently, there was this truck that would pass by, and they did what the comment that they made. They didn't start it immediately. They did an example with one of the students. Basically, what they were doing is they were having a giant screen showing the students and name, information, everything, like all their data, everything about them, in front of the TV. And what they would do is they would be driving around the blocks to show people who are passing by. And because of the amount of information that was told out about that, about some of those students, it was very dangerous for a lot of them, and it really risked their lives, because then everything about them was put out on right in front of them, which was right in front of like the entire world, and it was very dangerous. And they even made comments reporting to the protesters. I don't know how they did something like a call, almost stating that they have to stop this or else they're going to keep doing this with each one by one every single day. It was really bad. So that's the one problem with protesting, because like, even though you want to show the power you can give and show and give a notice about it, it's very dangerous as well with doing it, because the amount of people who have power in this world can risk a lot, because you don't know which ones are in support for you or just want you to go away. Which is a really big situation.
0: Yeah, for sure.
1: In general, politics can be fun, to be honest. Like, there's certain time moments where it can be like seen as like funny moments. There are certain times where people like think of it as a very serious situation. Politics is always serious, but there are always those times where like you can enjoy it at least. And I think it's very important to also know, because it impacts everybody. Like, no matter what happens, it always impacts everyone. So the problems, like, going through it, you kind of realize the best thing to know is, like, you got to think from both sides, because everyone's going to be supporting one side almost, and each one's going to be, like, saying better things than the other. So it's always good to know from both sides, because there's so much propaganda that happens nowadays where it's just, like, you never know if someone's just supporting it because they've only got information from one side versus the other, or like they just like are told something differently. So that's something I've learned from dealing with politics, just interviewing people with political information. And also, there's a lot of people who love to make theories about a lot of political situations as well. But yeah,
0: no, definitely. I mean, some of these issues that you talked about and that we're hearing about in the news are very polarized, right? There's people with really strong opinions on both sides. And I think as a maker, you've probably seen that, like what we put out into the public, including like on this radio show, right, is like, a piece of the full story. Right. And so, doing that work of like figuring out more and like learning more about the perspectives and finding where maybe in some cases they're really far apart and maybe they're not as far apart as they seem. Right. It's about like how we're receiving that information.
1: And it's also just like the best thing about politics as well is that there's so much that can also help. Like my mom, but she still goes to school. She was in college during the time when I was, during one of the interviews I had on radio. And she actually wanted me to have, she knew somebody, I don't remember if she knew it to her as a client or as a teacher in the college. She wanted me to interview her because apparently she had information on, she was helping immigrants with taxes and so and giving them help with understanding of what they needed to do and such. So I invited her on the radio and she actually gave information and also her contacts for people. Well, not her contacts, but like her administration or like her office contacts to the on the radio, so that way people could actually get some support from it.
0: Yeah, it's awesome. Yeah, using it as a platform and a resource. That's fantastic. Yeah.
1: It's an amazing opportunity.
0: Yeah.
1: Well, we have 5 more minutes. There's so much left to talk about.
2: Oh wow, 5 more minutes. That's all we got.
1: Yeah, 5 more minutes.
0: Oh my god.
2: I just want to acknowledge that, you know, Omar, you have worked with so many different folks to create the show, and they worked with you. So Corinna, to Juliana, to Marcus, who all contributed, and you have held that baton into this moment, to kind of to the finish line. So I just want to say big kudos to you. for coming in and getting the energy to not just put on a show, but to come in here and have conversations with so many different folks about art, about music, about politics, about community. And I know that you have kind of a bright future where you get to do a bunch of different things, and hopefully this has given you some more skills to put in that back pocket for the future. But I just want to just kudos to you. I know we're running out of time, but it's been a pleasure to work alongside you, especially in the in-between moment of your past radio mentor and your current one. Mm-hmm. I thought that was, for me personally, was very fun to just come down here and hang out and talk politics.
1: Yeah.
2: And
1: playing talk. Justin Bieber.
2: Yeah, and we got to see Justin Bieber. Oh, my God.
1: That was so much fun.
2: Please don't play that now.
1: Oh, I got it.
2: No. And we also got to check out some movies, too, and mm-hmm. I think that was kind of one of the things about Omar that you've done is you've not just done the radio, but you've gone beyond and you've put microphones in public spaces. You've asked people questions. And so I hope that kind of informs you for the future as to how much more you can do. So
1: I'm going to have to say thank you again for the comments. I also have to say thank you again for everybody, because if it wasn't for Zoomix, I would have not been able to really have so much on my resume. I would have not been able to actually got the award from the mayor about with being a community leader. I would have not been able to have these opportunities in general with being on the radio and just like being able to communicate with others in general. I would have never been able to be more open in front of others. I would have never been able to actually have interviewing skills actually if I didn't do any of this, and I would have probably never been able to really get along with a lot of people without being on the radio, because there's so much that Zoomix did for me, and that Zoomix actually helped me look into myself and helped me like find my inspirations and such, that it was surprising by how much I was able to change, not even from just going to the radio, but even being here when I was even a little kid as a 6-year-old doing my homework in this single little room on the radio. Great memories that I've experienced, and honestly, out of everything in my life, Zoomix has definitely been one of the biggest things that has been part of me. And especially I have to thank you, Renee, as well, for helping me with college as well.
2: Yeah.
1: I have to thank Will and Barry for helping me with my resumes. I have to thank you, Brittany, for helping me in those film classes, especially with Augie. Yeah. And I have to thank everybody for everything of what they've done. But yeah, I have to admit, this is it's a little bit sad for me, but I'm happy that I'm finally going off with everything I've learned from Zoomix.
0: Yeah, thank you, Omar. You're so ready.
1: Thank you. You're
0: taking us with you in all of those moments that got you here. And if you miss us too much, we should do a long distance radio show.
1: Absolutely, I will come and visit. Don't worry, guys. I'll come visit. But yeah, this is the last minute. This is final stuff. It's 6 o'clock right now. So this is One Meal for Real. Finally signing off. I'm Omar Ramadan, your final host for this show. And next up is Rock With You by Michael Jackson. Enjoy, guys.

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And right now, you're tuned into the Firehouse.

0: Hey, we're back. My name is Gabby, and we're here on the Monday Night Firehouse with our special guest, the most special of special guests, because we're, you know, we share some, like, DNA. My sister, Sabrina Barroso.
1: Hey, folks. My name is Sabrina. I'm Gabby's sister.
0: Yeah. If you want to give, like, a brief, or not so brief, like, description of who you are, what are you doing, what's up with Sabrina, I'd love to hear it.
1: Okay, cool. So my name is Sabrina, and right now I'm doing a lot of things. So I'm a student at Suffolk University, and actually something that I'm even more happy about is that I'm the lead organizer for the student immigrant movement. And yeah, so right now I've been doing a lot of organizing work with youth. I myself am a youth. I'm 19. And, yeah, just doing a lot of fulfilling work in the community and getting to meet a lot of really amazing people, and doing some work that really, really matters to me. Yeah.
0: Yeah. All right. So we have, like, a really big chalked up show because Sabrina is, like, a really big personality with, like, a lot of things going on, both in, like, the sphere of a Barroso and the sphere of an organizer. As previously mentioned, she is involved in both the student immigrant movement and also, like, started a really small mini org in the city of Revere when she was in high school. If you want to talk about that, Rise.
1: Hey, yeah. Rise. Revere Intersectional,
0: Support for education.
1: Yes. Beautiful, beautiful work. Mm-hmm. So yeah, that happened around 2015, and I was a sophomore in high school, and I had gotten into some really cool organizing work through the student immigrant movement, and I was like, dang, I need to have this at my school. Like, why are we not learning about these critical things in our lives that, like, we can take action in? And so I decided to, like, really, really push to have this group, and we made it. And yeah, and so yeah, it's a culmination of, like, students coming together from RHS and, like, talking about what really matters to them and, like, what does action look like as young people and how do you take control of your life?
0: Yeah. I mean, I think what's also interesting is that we are kind of like, my sister and I are a package deal with, like, another sister. And something that I wanted to bring to the station was the fact that, like, we are a trio and we are very different, in our, like, own ways. Sabrina likes to say that, like, I'm the artsy, like, frilly sister, as she's, like, the very, like, headstrong, organization is key sister. And my younger sister is very much, like, the social butterfly, very, like, clumsy and, like, pure-hearted, like, big heart. Almost like Bubbles from the Powerpuff Girls. And so, I don't know, like, how does it feel to be my sister? Or, because, I don't know, sisterhood is weird and funny, and I think our version of sisterhood is very specific, as half-sisters, because we're technically half-sisters. That's the big, like, secret. Not a secret, but.
1: Yeah, that's interesting. I feel like just on that, I never even think of you as my half sister. Like, when I look at you, when I think of you, I think of my sister. And to be your sister, like, I'm truly so, so proud to be your sister. just because, like, you are such an amazing person and just everything that you do. And yeah, I mean, like, to me, being the headstrong, I don't know, whatever, that beautiful, that description that you gave me. You know, I mean, like, being that version of your sister, I think, comes with being, like, the oldest of you three. I mean, like, I also have that just, like, naturally in my personality. But, you know, I think that, like, you bring a lot of balance in my life. Like, showing me that I need to take a step, you know, back. I need to breathe and I need to be a human. And, yeah, I'm super, super thankful to have you in my life as my sister.
0: Mm-hmm. Thank you. Okay, well, now that I'm gassed up. Yeah, this is, like, actually a trap to, like, this is the Gas Up Gabby channel. I think growing up with Sabrina is, like, growing up with, like, a big, I don't know. Like, we used to, like, make fun of each other, like, really hardcore roasting before, like, we understood what roasting was. Yeah. So, like, we're just, like, a bunch of, like, brats hanging out together. But I don't know, as I've grown and as I've become, like, I guess more wiser in the sense of, like, and in the context of being, like, a young teenager, just, like, watching my sister, like, still keep her head up despite like everything crumbling around her, and especially in organizing, like that's something that I don't really see the vulnerability within organizing as often, because it is such a hard job to undertake. You know, concentrating on issues that are prevalent and almost continuous and seem like have no end. Seeing you value such like precious pearls of time and moments and successes with what you're doing right now is so important to me. As someone that like loves to catastrophize things, I'm like, okay, well, Sabrina's fighting the world. So like, okay, I shouldn't be like crying over like me splitting my hairs or something. But yeah, I have so many questions when I'm here on the stage and on the radio with my older sister, which is like someone beyond like the terms of professionalism or beyond the terms of like radio interviewing, because I know about you, but they don't really know about you. And so I wanted to ask you, how would you like give an elevator speech of like coming into that identity? And that is not to say that like your identity is only headstrong and only organizational, because I've seen your messy moments and I've seen you like sprawled out and screaming and jumping on the bed. But like how was the journey of coming into your own as Sabrina?
1: Wow. That's a really good question. One that, has required a lot of analysis too. Like I've needed to think about this, because I'm always thinking about like, how do I be a better organizer? Like, where did I start? And what does it look like to continue growing? But I think becoming an organizer, I'm still becoming an organizer. That's really what I should say. But discovering that I wanted to be an organizer, that all started like with my family and the people that I love. I think, you know, coming from a family of immigrants and coming from a family that, you know, was experiencing life differently, I realized that, you know, sometimes we have a lot of privileges in our life. And I asked myself the question, like, what does it look like for me to put myself in a position where I'm going to fight for folks that I love and care about and I need? And so, you know, that question always was in my head. And I remember like doing history fair projects on, you know, folks who were crossing the border, what that meant. I remember doing projects on, you know, the different laws that were anti-immigrant here in Massachusetts. And I remember like hearing like all these terrible things that folks thought about, you know, our people and our community, where we're from. And not that that drove me to be an organizer, but just the fact that I wanted to show folks that like, we're here, we're out here doing beautiful things. And like, yeah, you know, I think like our community, we're amazing. So I just wanted to share that with people.
0: Mm-hmm. So the other day I was at the aquarium, doing a radio show a radio story around World Oceans Day. And something that like came up almost thematically across the board, across all different tables and booths, whether it be like planktons or people engaging within like youth programming, was community and building a sense of community around that. And not only do we create community right now in this radio show, this community radio show, with like local hosts, but I think as organizers and also as sisters and as people of color, like wading through the world, sometimes you gotta like, I've realized more and more as I've like become comfortable with like the sector of like, I guess, quote, wokeness, like giving myself time to like breathe. Cause as much as I want to be the best and I need to be headstrong and I need to like fit within these like linear successes of like school and work and education and like other oppressive standards, just being me and just existing is my own. One of my best friends said this, my own form of representation is just being me. Mm-hmm. A quote by the amazing Mr. Berry. But you don't really realize who is your representation until you kind of like log off of all media. And as someone that's like very obsessed with media in all of its forms, like being able to step back and look at the people around me, whether it be my teachers or the people I organize with or my friends or my sister, all of that is the closest thing I will get to representation of me that is raw and that is expressive and that is as fluid as people are. So yeah, as much as like media is important, and I think you should keep listening to Zoomix Radio on 94.9, there are people that are just as dynamic, or just as, what's the word, the opposite of dynamic, like in solitude?
2: Static?
0: Yeah, as static as, you know, you want them to be. And so just like I found through interpersonal relationships, there's so much that can blossom. And yeah, I don't know, coming of age is just like a very big, heavy, sappy, abstract thing. So I guess like to turn the light up or turn the lights back on, what were you like as like a gross high school, middle schooler with like acne and like crushes?
1: Yo, that's Sabrina. My high school Sabrina was very interesting. I think I was very like a mom teenager. Like, I don't know. I think I always carried this need to be like always ready to talk about organizing, mm-hmm. and always ready to like present my case and justify myself to folks. And that was a really big burden on me. To the point where like I was consistently like ready to, I mean like you should, I think like an organizer is always ready to organize, but when you carry it so profoundly in you that like sometimes you don't let yourself breathe, right? Like that's not good. And I think like as a younger person, I did that a lot. And so, yeah, I don't know. High school Bina was like super stressed out. Like I definitely needed to relax more. Mm-hmm. I definitely needed to, you know, be myself a little bit more. I should have, you know, staying in the shower more and done some different stuff.
0: If you could like go back just for like this weekend and like scream or give a like TED talk to your 16-year-old self, what would you say?
1: Oh, okay. So I would tell myself like, girl, you're only gonna be 15 for 1 year. Like, go out, enjoy your time. Like, you know, go out for a walk. Like, do something else. Yeah, I would give myself that pep talk. Like, don't be so focused about needing to get into university or like. I mean, like that's obviously important, mm-hmm. but when it consumes you that way, it's like not good.
0: It's overwhelming.
1: Yeah, it really is.
0: Mm-hmm. Okay. Thank you so much. We will be back, and we are like continuing the stream of like consciousness and amazing, like big, profound thoughts with my amazing sister here today. Before we came on here today, you heard Chamber of Reflection by Mac DeMarco, as well as Little Spots by Kaya Tranda. Amazing. Amazing everything. Thank you so much for being here on Zoomix Radio. Up next, we have amazing songs coming up for everyone involved. And take a walk. Put your headphones in, take a walk, and listen to this. Thank you so much, and I hope you stay tuned.

0: you. We are back on the Firehouse. My name is Gabby, and I'm here with my sister Sabby, or Sabrina. And it's crazy how time flies, but also I felt like it was a good chunk of time during the music breaks. But we just did, like, a lot of catching up. It's kind of like a grown feeling of, like, I don't know, to all you grown people out there. But, you know, like, when you reconnect with your sibling after, like, months of just, like, hustling, and you guys are like, oh my god, like, yes, I remember X, Y, and Z. I need to show you X, Y, and Z because, like, you've been on my mind about all of these things I've been experiencing and, like, dipping my toes in, and, like, vice versa. So, like, it's been, I don't know, it hasn't been a long time since I've seen you, but it's been about, like, a month. You're very much, like, not hashtag grown, but, like, grown, and I'm very much, like, in the grind of being a tortured artist.
1: Oh, my goodness.
0: But we were just talking about, like, just the work that you do, and if you want to, like, kind of give, like, an elevator speech of, like, the overall mission statement of what Sim is and what Sim is trying to accomplish, as well as, like, events that you're involved in and anything coming up.
2: Cool. Awesome. So I was thinking about this earlier because I think Sim is a really interesting, like, thing. So we are a nonprofit, and we work with Jobs with Justice. They are our fiscal sponsor. And so we came together because we were like, we need youth to lead other youth. Like, we need youth to be in the movement for real. And so, yeah, we came together around, well, not myself. I wasn't there 13 years ago, but it actually started here in East Boston. A small group of students at East Boston High, they were undocumented, and they were thinking about, like, yo, like, how am I going to live? Like, how am I going to work? I want to go to university. Like, how can I get that when my state doesn't provide, you know, financial opportunities for me to do that? Like, there's no financial aid for undocu folks. So it's like, you know, obviously there are different ways to go to school, and that's what they were fighting to find. Mm-hmm. And so they started Sim, and it became this whole movement of young people who had non-resident statuses, or were non-citizens, and they were like, we deserve to go to school too. We deserve.

0: and youth are the future. As we can tell by like this whole shouting out the radio station again. And I don't know if we could do like a quick callback because that music break was amazing. I need to ask Renee who curated, but what you just listened to was Palm Trees by Gold Link, Doo-Wop by Lauryn Hill, Tato by Messenger and FKJ, as well as up next we have Crossfire by Napalm and a few other songs to wrap up the night. But I've never done work immediately with Boss Cops, but I was involved in like a Boss Cops kind of like demonstration during Sim Camp, which is another amazing event that Sim puts on or is, you know, putting on with in partnership with other universities. But moving on from that, Boss Cops is just like a really important organization, and the work that they do is so specific but so powerful and so charged that how would you say the conversation around surveillance has changed from when, I guess, surveillance was first questioned? Because I know a lot of, especially recently with like the whole Facebook issues and issues with like social media and tracking of individuals, everyone jokes about like talking about a certain brand and then getting that brand recognition on your phone, but we kind of gloss over the severity of surveillance, especially for undocumented people and minorities across the board that are being targeted with this surveillance.
1: I think that's like a super, super important question. And like what surveillance means to different people. Cause you brought up a whole narrative of surveillance that is personal, right? On our media and the things that we're looking up and, you know, stuff like that. But then there's also this aspect of surveillance that happens between the community and, you know, enforcement and what it looks like to be an undocumented person and end up on a gang database, mm-hmm. right? Like, what is a gang database, my friend? Like, mm-hmm. here in Massachusetts, you can't find out if you're on the gang database until you're being told that you're on a gang database. And so, you know, just recently, Rhode Island in Providence, they passed an ordinance that was worked on by PRISM, an amazing youth organization, and a few different folks down there, you know, an ordinance that would protect people and they could find out if they are on the gang database and to be able to appeal that. Well, that's not here yet, right? Mm-hmm. And so Boss Cops is doing this work around what it looks like to dismantle the gang database, right? What it looks mm-hmm. like to protect really what is actually like a list of, sorry, not to protect the list of brown and black youth, right? But to like protect brown and black youth by saying like, no, you are not allowed to have this mm-hmm. list of young
0: secrecy.
1: People. Yeah. And you know, basically like it's very deep work. Mm-hmm. But those are all things that our community has been encountering, right? Like when you're a young person and every single move you do is criminalized, like mm-hmm. how are you living? Like if folks will find an excuse to make, you know, your shirt, the color of the shirt that you're wearing a crime, like mm-hmm. if that's enough to get you on a gang database, that's not okay, right?
0: Yeah.
1: And you know, folks Boss Cops has done the research on this. We have the information on like the points that are given to folks based on what things they do that will wind them up on that gang database, right? And like just reading through those articles, it's like, what? Mm-hmm. So, you know, Boss Cops is doing this amazing work of going into the community, folks who have been targeted, folks who have been profiled, and asking them, like, what is your experience and how can we present an ordinance that, one, protects Boston residents, two, protects the youth at large, right? Like, what, there have been models in six different cities around a similar ordinance, right? And what does it look like to bring that here to Boston? And yeah, like, you know, these folks are being targeted for no reason. How can we stop that?
0: Mm-hmm. And I think Boss Cops is a really special org. I think in my first interaction with them, the way they break down things that are, I think it just, judicial system in general is just a very big maze of like terminology and jargon and understanding what and like certain norms. And a lot of that is inaccessible. And, you know, Sabrina and I are both like very huge, wild advocates for accessibility, and Boss Cops really does make that accessible. Whether it be asking what an ordinance is or asking, you know, how can I find out, you know, I don't know whether or not I am on this database, but how can I find out, my rights or how to approach an officer? What can I say? What should I say? How should I interact? Knowing that this is going on.

0: it really does break down into action and immediate, you know, community involvement, which is what we talked about earlier, which is phenomenal. And I think if you are an advocate for, you know, not free will, but just, you know, against the high intensity of surveillance and like the massive budget that we have for the officers, the police force, and all of these like very deep rooted issues within the policing system, please, like we're not like, I don't know. I really encourage you to get involved, because the more we convene and talk, the bigger group we are. And I think that conversation and being aware of all of these forces, but also making sure you are looking out for other people and looking out for other youth that are being targeted and criminalized for nothing but, you know, superficiality.
1: For sure. And folks can definitely feel free to look us up on Facebook, online. We are the Student Immigrant Movement online. Like, if you were to, you know, research us, we're simforus.org. And yeah, I mean, like, coming out to these events, it definitely is a game changer, right? Like, there is, people power and power in numbers. When we come together, like, we truly are the city. You know what I mean?
0: Yeah. It definitely brings the community together. I mean, every time I go to a SIM event, it's just that energy of people that are fighting for the same end goal of equality and equity among students is so powerful and so charging. And so I, like, thank you so much for being here today. And if, like, what's going on in your life? And I don't know if you have any updates, like, not only with SIM, but with you, or things going on. What are you doing this weekend? What's your favorite color? Just, you know, snowballing it.
1: Awesome. I mean, well, right now, I've actually been exploring a lot of Boston and a lot of Massachusetts. Just in my work, like, SIM is statewide, right? And so we have chapters out in Framingham, chapters out in Worcester, and like sometimes I gotta go out there. So I've been exploring a lot, and I just recently got a car. So you know, like just being able to see more of where I live has truly been like impactful. Like, I'm excited to go out there and to, you know, be in different places and meet the community. Like, I've been in Lowell recently. I've been seeing like different places. It's like super, super cool.
0: Yeah. Okay. That's really good to hear. I definitely need to check in with my sister more. And also, you guys need to like listen to Zoomix Radio more often. We are 94.9 FM WZMR LP East Boston, and my name is Gabby, and I'm here talking with my amazing sister Sabrina, checking in on the amazing work that she's doing through SIM and the events going on through Boss Cops, as well as SIM and everything, the amalgamation of like fascination and like wit and aspirations and all these like big words, you know, the TIONs of like clout. And thank you so much again, and thank you so much for our listeners here on Zoomix Radio. 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So 94.9, plug in that again, and you can always find Sabrina and her work through the Student Immigrant Movement at SIM. Is it just SIM on Facebook, or is it?
1: So it's the Student Immigrant Movement on Facebook.
0: All right, spilled out. Student Immigrant Movement on Facebook. Up next, we have some amazing songs by Naipaum, Oshun, and Taishi here on the Firehouse. Yeah. Thank you so much.

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0: Hey everybody, my name is Kenneth. I'm the host of In and Within with Kenneth. Mondays from 7 to 8 on Zoomix Radio, powered by Youth. Today's show, after some Wikipedia, after talking about the lore behind Rabbids and their comparison to Minions, we talked a little bit about shows and concerts. I was just recently writing a piece, just like practicing a bit of writing for what it's like remembering shows and like the idea of like being in the moment versus capturing it, and like, are you really there, are you not there, are you like very like narrow but very broad topic, because like, you know, it's very common, but I thought that it was worth looking at through the lens of being a concert photographer. And I've had experience taking pictures at concerts, so it's like really weird to feel the difference between like, okay, well, I'm so used to being behind the camera, but what does that mean for me actually being there and experiencing it? And how do I look at that in an audience perspective versus my job perspective? And I think it's super wild. It's kind of crazy. And I'll read it in a bit. But before that, we're going to just answer a couple of quick questions, and then we're going to listen to some music, and we'll be back to talk all about music and what it means to be present in shows. I'm going to pull three random questions, and then we'll get into the music. So let's go with, if you were a fruit, which would you be and why? And we got Paula joining us.
2: Oh my god.
0: Hold up. Bam.
2: I'm here. If I were a fruit.
0: Hi, Paula.
2: Hello.
0: Welcome back.
2: Thank you, Kenneth. How are you doing today?
0: I'm doing well.
2: Yeah. What's on your shirt?
0: This is Empire. It's a brand. Indeed.
2: Nice logo.
0: It's very...
2: Mm-hmm.
0: It's got a low.
2: Yeah, that's a good sound for that. Maybe it'd be a grape.
0: You think it'd be a grape?
2: Like a single grape on a, what's it called, a bunch.
0: On a bundle. I feel like I would be a mango. But I'd be one of those, like, mangoes that are kind of, like, firmer. And, like, they have less flavor. Like, they're not sweet, but they're just, like, have a very soft taste. But they're firm, so you kind of, like, bite into it and you feel like the it's, like, kind of hard, but not, like, rock solid, if not, like, you know, it's not, like, super soft and, like, very,
2: mushy.
0: Like, mushy and stuff. You feel, like, the firmness of it. You kind of bite in, and then you taste it, and there's, like, the flavor is there, but it's not, like, super strong flavor. It's kind of, like, you know, soft. It's subtle.
2: That, are you like, a stringy flavor. Mango? Like, do you have, like, that stringy?
0: Oh, like, the one where they make into, like, spaghetti. Yeah, I eat that all the time. That's, like, lime and salt that you put on it. Great. I can't do the tahini, though. Like, when it's spicy, like, I feel like it just takes away from the mango, like, profile.
2: Yeah, you think you prefer just pure...
0: The lime and salt. Because the lime and the salt kind of, like, the lime is, has, like, that acid, like, the acidic profile. And the salt has, like, that salty profile. And it smacks together. And they make, like, a super weird contraption. And then, like, the mango's fresh. So all of them come together and they all have, like, that... Kind of like acidic and sweet taste at the same time that kind of like bunch together and really make a nice snack.
2: And that solid mango is the mango that's not orange on the outside, right? It's not small. It's like the
0: yellow,
2: bigger one.
0: Yeah, and it's kind of like light yellow.
2: A light almost. Yellow, but larger like mango.
0: Slightly larger, yeah, usually. But it's like sometimes because orange, you usually find like orange mangoes being like soft and sweet. And I mean, there can also be firmer orange ones, but they're usually a little soft. They're on like the lighter side of the orange spectrum, sometimes like a bit more yellowish, like a light yellow. in terms of color. But yeah, that would be my fruit. Got two more questions to answer, and we got, what is your favorite song and why does it resonate with you? Ah, man, these questions are too good.
2: I feel like my answer would change every time.
0: Yeah, it would
2: time.
0: Change a lot. Maybe like, oh, what's my favorite song? It's a really hard question.
2: Yeah, I think for me, I always go to Jeff Buckley because for me, from like my mid-teen years, he's always been just a kind of iconic voice for me. I would go with one of his songs, maybe Last Goodbye. Do you know Jeff Buckley?
0: I'm not super well versed in Jeff Buckley world.
2: He's an amazing guitarist. Also, yeah, he plays a
0: really nice piece,
2: a blonde Fender Telecaster. That's like his iconic, his like trademark as well. Do you think of one?
0: I'm really still pondering it. I'm trying to think because on a song basis, like the specific song, it's difficult. But I feel like Emotional Orange is like as a thing, maybe like West Coast Love by Emotional Oranges. I think that their whole thing with those albums and like Emotional Oranges has always just been like a really nice group that I have listened to for a while, and they just R&B soul sound is like check.
2: Do we have that in the?
0: We have West Coast Love. Yeah, I just found it. We got a good mix of their stuff right here. Actually, we'll be able to listen to some of their music along the way. Maybe next show as well. Do a very deep dive into their music and talk about them a little more. But today we're going to be talking about live music, concerts, music in general, being present at concerts versus like looking at it through your phone, taking video. We can talk about that no phone thing that we were talking about before. Mm-hmm. And then I'll talk about a written piece that I was doing on like what it feels like for me, like my opinion on like people being there and taking video versus actually being present in the moment, because it's kind of like mediocre that I'm take pictures at concerts. So it's like, yeah, I'm like sitting there on my camera and I have to sit there and I have to capture everything, and like I'm so used to it, but like how do I feel about it and like what are my takes? So we'll talk about that in the next break. We got one more question for you. Right back at us. Would you rather be the smartest or most popular person at school? I would be the most smartest. Because I feel like if you're smart, you'll get into rooms that will make you popular in the right space.
2: Hmm.
0: But if you're the most popular, you'll get into rooms that are crowded with the also people that are most popular but not quite the smartest. And you see, like, that the apple, the tree, the bunch, you know what I mean? The apple doesn't fall far from the tree. So you see, if I'm trying to get smart, if I'm trying to stay sharp, I don't want to be going to spaces where people aren't quite the high quotient. That's all I'm going to say. It's not to say that people who are most popular aren't quite smart, but on the standard of like smart versus popular, like, I think smart trades off a bit more because you get into spaces with people who are also smart and then you're like, oh, they're super alike, but then you're like the most popular. And if you're like that, then you're just with the most popular people. So people are also alike. But I think it's more of a question of like, what work ethic do I want to be around, I guess?
2: Mm.
0: Like, you know, what like ethic do I want to have with people around me? So like, I think I like the smartest ethic better than the most popular ethic.
2: Yeah, I mean, I feel similarly. I think, yeah, for the reason that you said, we just don't, like, what's making me popular? A popular person? I don't know. But to be smart, I mean, also, you can be smart in different ways, right?
0: Yeah, you can be, like, book smart. You can be, like, smart in any way, just generally.
2: Mm-hmm.
0: But I think overall, being smart can contribute to popularness in some way. Or you might just be a nerd.
2: Yeah,
0: there's nothing wrong with that.
2: No, nothing at all. I guess I can't relate to the experience of being popular also because
0: I feel that
2: it's not my personal
0: like,
2: experience.
0: Never super popular, but mm-hmm. known. You know, I think being known is better than being popular, because I feel like when you're popular, then there's kind of like pressure, and there's like ideas being thrown out, and like there's a lot of stuff going on. But when you're known, like people know who you are, but you're not like the talk of the town. Like you're just, oh, I know that person. Yeah, they're chill. They're smart. And that's it. Bam. That's all you need. You don't need to be like, oh, I know all about this person. This person's super popular, and this person does this, and this. I follow their life, and like I know everything. Like I know what time they go to bed and what time they wake up. Like it gets to a point. You know what I mean? When you're super popular, then it's just like it's a little invasive, I feel like. But when you're smart, you know, people know who you are, but you're not like invaded. You're like respected.
2: Yeah, and I feel like with popular, not to say that everyone that's popular
0: isn't like private with their life and like they can't live their own life, but
2: yeah. And I just feel like there's a line there where, you know, if you're super popular, like where you get to that point where you're conforming to other people's expectations in order to fit in, or yeah, just represent something that's like for some reason the ideal, you know.
0: Yeah,
2: that seems rough. Like I don't want that for myself.
0: Yeah,
2: so definitely smartest.
0: There's a lot of appreciation for that individuality between people.
2: Mm-hmm.
0: That like if everyone was the same, the world would be very plain.
2: Mm-hmm.
0: Type of ideal world that we should live in. Bam, that's three questions for you. We'll be back after a short break of music, and we'll be talking about fun stuff like having phones out at concerts and what music is like when you see it live versus recorded, and studies on other things as well. Studies on the difference emotionally and psychologically between recorded music and live music. So we'll be back after listening to the next song, which is West Coast Love by Emotional Oranges. We got a bunch of music for you. We got some local hip hop. We got some Latin pop. We got some R&B. We got some punk. We'll be back.

Summer's here, and so is Boston After Dark. Events for teens will take place during BPS summer recess on Fridays between 5 p.m. and 9 p.m. from June until the end of August. 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

0: right now. You're listening to In and Within with Kenneth. Stay tuned. There's more music on the way.
1: Yeah.

0: Hey everybody, my name's Kenneth. I host In Within with Kenneth. We're currently joined with
1: Paola.
0: Bam. There you go. You just listened to West Coast Love by Emotional Oranges, Boston Strong by Nick Shea, Virus United by Mana, Anarchy in the UK by and then Ocho Rios by Daniel Caesar, and Room for You by Grant Perez and Lynn Lappin. There you go. Okay. We're back. We were answering a couple funny questions before this. Now it has reached our time. We're going to talk a little bit about what it's like experiencing music live. You just listened to some music. Now we're going to talk about what it's like to see it with your own eyes in front of you. So I think to start it off, we can talk about that, this piece that I was mentioning briefly, which was what it's like being at concerts with your phone out versus actually just being there. Paula, what do you think?
1: Yeah, we started this conversation because, I've always been thinking about this, but I guess it came out recently that Phoebe Bridgers' new tour is going to be a phoneless tour. So all concert goers will have to deposit their phones before entering for the whole duration of the show. So as soon as I heard about that, I was super interested in attending. I'm a fan, but maybe
0: it's
1: not. Yeah, I was like, wow, this is something I want to experience, you know. But you've been thinking about it too?
0: I've been subconsciously thinking about it, but I don't think I put it into perspective enough until recently when I was like, man, I really got to think about this. So I sat down, put my thoughts together, and I was asking myself the question of, if every moment is recorded, do we experience fewer of them, right? Mm. And okay, I have a stance where I hadn't been to concerts before. And my first concert was already on a media credential. My first real concert, quote unquote, was mainly on a media credential. So I've only ever been to concerts almost always with the camera. I've been to one or two concerts just reviewing, but even then I was going with the scope of writing an article. You know, it's a little different, but it's not different at all. You know what I mean? You're just going, you're a fan. And the only difference is you got to remember some things and put some words into it. But I think thinking about it, through the way that I do photography, it's I have to look at the show through a lens and I have to capture what it feels like to be there. And I'm in the pit for those three songs, the first three songs that they led me. And I think it's amazing, but then I kind of leave the pit after and I'm in the crowd with everyone else. And the difference between it is so drastic, in my opinion, that after being to enough shows, I've grasped the concept and I've grasped the feel of it, where it's sort of people hold up their phones, people record, and I've seen people talk about it, and some people just assume that they're only thinking about posting it on Instagram, but a lot of people record it because they've been waiting years to hear a song. And they hear the first note, they light up, and you see mm-hmm. them oh man, I've been listening to this artist for 5 years and they haven't gone on tour, and they finally go on tour. This is a song I've been listening to. It changed my life. I'm finally witnessing it. I need to record this because I want to have this for myself. But you know what I mean? People kind of look at it at surface value where it's oh, everyone has their phones out. And I mean, there's definitely people with purpose, and there's some people that are recording to just record it to post it and have status. And there's people who have meaning behind the recording. But I took it in that place where, I'm also taking pictures. So we're all trying to, remember this later. And then, yeah, mostly everyone is just trying to not forget the moment that we're in, at that concert. And then I found that, even outside of concerts, there's such a habit of capturing things and, focusing on taking pictures and eternalizing these things through photos and videos, which I don't think is wrong. None of these things are wrong. You're allowed and you're you should take videos and you should take photos of things. But I feel like the way I was looking at it was like people go on vacation and they take pictures of everything and they post it. And like people have a birthday party and they'll like look for the best angles of the person at the birthday, or like, oh, what side of the cake looks better for my Instagram. And I'm not saying this is everybody, but I'm, you know what I mean? Like, we're looking at this in like a sense that, you know, some people focus a lot on like

0: doing it for a combination of reasons, right?
1: Yeah, yeah.
0: I was curious, you know, why Phoebe Bridgers as an artist, you know, from her perspective on the stage, not wanting people
1: phones,
0: to be on
1: yeah.
0: their phones, which is interesting too, which is not my perspective. So I'm like, wow. Is it, it's bothersome? I don't know. It's something.
1: Yeah, or is it like being present in that moment, like we're kind of like touching up on? And then, yeah, I was just thinking a lot about that because I was like, I've always been so used to having my camera out, taking pictures, like being so focused on getting that shot that like sometimes I feel like I might not be experiencing the show it was meant to be experienced, like, or I'm like remembering it and I can look back at my pictures, but I don't remember what it felt like to, like, I might not remember what it feels like to be in that room. And for some people, taking those videos, transport them right back into the room and they feel it again. And for others, maybe it's like, well, that's all I have. Like, I only ever experienced it through my phone. And I also, like, thought about it, like, oh, if I'm taking, like, a video of a concert through my phone, or if I'm taking pictures on my camera, am I, like, experiencing it through my own eyes, or is it partially being experienced through my camera or my phone? Which sounds kind of, like, wild, too, because conceptually, you're the one taking the video, so it's kind of, like, through your eyes. But, like, I was thinking, like, is it partially belonging to my phone or to my camera if I'm taking video, if I'm taking photo, but I'm only focused on that and not actually present in the show? And I think about that for other people, too. If someone's, like, so focused on recording the video on their phone, are they actually looking at the artist perform? Or are they just looking at their phone to make sure they have the right shot and not actually in the space that they're in?
0: And I think it comes from, like, there's this anxiety of, like, oh, I'll forget, or, you know, and I think there are things we forget, and, like, that's fine, you know, like.
1: Yeah, like, I think it's so nice to have, like, that imperfect memory of shows. Mm-hmm. Like, it doesn't have to be picture perfect. It doesn't, you don't have to remember every detail, but just, like, being present in that moment is so important, just as much as it is taking a video of your favorite song. And I think there's two, like, and there's obviously flip sides to that. And that's why, like, when I was thinking about this, I was trying to take the most neutral stance possible, because I don't want to say that it's inherently bad. And there's nothing wrong with capturing things, but I feel like there's a, like, a 50-50 between being present and capturing at the same time. But also, like, the difference between, like, proving that we're living it and then living and capturing it separately. You know what I mean? Because, like we were saying in the examples of, like, birthday parties and, like, you know, not celebrating it, but first taking those pictures, doing these things. Nothing wrong with it, but, like, there's a sort of sense where people create, like, these archives of images and videos to, like, kind of prove that they're living and that they're experiencing these things, instead of separating the living it actually and capturing it as two separate things. But on, like, some people only focus on, like, proving that they were there and proving that they lived it.
0: So are you thinking about, like, posed pictures as opposed to, like, candid, like, you know?
1: Well, I think, like, that and also just, like, general moments. Like, pausing and, like, stopping and, like, really taking a lot of time to, like, move things around and have everything be so perfect when the moment was never, like, scripted. Like, you're not, you don't live your life and your life isn't just, like, scripted fully. You know what I mean? But, like, pictures are, like, you stop, you, like, get the right angle, you make sure everything looks good. Sometimes, not saying that there's, like, you know, those candid, like, really quick snaps that you take and they're super, like, raw, super, like, in the moment. But just between that, it's, like, you know, what's actually, like, what are you actually living and what are you, like, proving to others that you're living? And it's like, what does that look like? And what is the line drawn in between where you, like, cross over one or, like, go to the other?
0: Yeah, I feel like, I mean, so when social media started getting big, like, that really, like, swung things over in one direction where it's like, I want to post this.
1: Yeah, or I want to, like, prove, like, that I'm living this moment or that I'm at this experience, that I'm doing these things and I have to prove that I'm living instead of, like, just being there and then, like, saying it. Because before, you would, like, just tell someone about it. You wouldn't just, like, be like, oh, look at my Instagram story. Or, like, look at the post I just made. You would be like, oh, I had this experience or I went to this. And some people, like, if you don't have your phone on you, you just tell the story the way you remember it. And then that's so, like, what I would call, quote, unquote, honest and raw. But then there's, like, you have a million pictures, but, like, were you actually there, like, in the moment if you're so busy taking pictures to prove that you were there?
0: How do you feel looking at your archive, I guess, like you're amassing, like,

0: You do
1: I have
0: this
1: a mass of pictures, mm-hmm. and like I've been so used to grasping on to taking the right picture, getting the right shot, and like capturing the moment just perfectly to show it. But it's been like weird. I feel like I've seen the two sides of it now, and like the more I think about it, I mean, it's not that I don't want to take pictures. Like I love taking pictures, and it's like amazing to capture moments and do it. But I think that I've started to realize that I have to separate capturing things and actually being present in the moment, where like if I'm too busy capturing it, maybe I won't remember it the way it actually was, because I only ever remember it the way that it was recorded, and that might not mm-hmm. be what I was experiencing with my own eyes in that physical space.
0: Right, and you're a photographer and a writer, right? So like the part where you're writing, right, you need to be, it's so important to be fully there and like really experience something. So you're in this
1: I'm in the in between,
0: two big
1: almost,
0: functions,
1: yeah.
0: Yeah, in the space.
1: But yeah, I think it's a genuine conversation that's, you know, can go either way, and I think there's no right or wrong answer. I think there's nothing wrong with quite being on your phone the entire time and recording the entire show. There's nothing wrong with that.
0: Mm-mm. Mm-hmm.
1: But it's also important to like be in the moment, and if you're in the room, like be in the room for a bit and like genuinely be present. But yeah, some things deserve to be a memory, and some things deserve to be archived, I believe. That is the stance that I take, which keeps it very in between for me.
0: Mm-hmm. Yeah, I feel the same way. And I think archives are so important, and like documenting moments is so important and part of being human in this world. So definitely not, yeah, swinging in any way in terms of like, oh, this shouldn't be done or this isn't worth doing. It's so worth doing. But yeah, I think it's about that balance, or like, yeah, seeing when it's impacting your experience of the moment.
1: Indeed.
0: Mm-hmm.
1: That's a little bit about capturing moments, being present in the moment. What's the difference? What does it look like? A quick note before our next music break. We're talking about some research done on live versus recorded music through like psychological processes in the brain. There is a research done in 2024 in Switzerland looking at how recorded music had limitations to show musical emotional processing. And then they looked at the dynamic relationship between performing artists and audiences. So they asked themselves, how do musical expressions expressed in live music elicit more consistent activity in the brain, specifically the amygdala? So they had a live piano player looking at the signal of the brain through a fMRI machine, which kind of shows the activity in the pieces of the brain, and had the piano player adapt the sound and the notes and like kind of like the dynamics of the playing to see how the changes would affect the signal in parts of the brain. They found that the live pianist had more activity in the brain and triggered strong activity for the brain network to process music emotionally. And the recorded music did not have a good correlation with perceptual ratings for the brain. Bam. It's a little summary for you. We're going to listen to some more music. We'll be back. You're going to listen to a local art.
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would you? Like I'm only 20 something, would you? I'm way too young to feel this strong, yeah. would you?

0: Kamari, you put a lot of pressure on yourself, but I don't think it's too much that you can't handle. It's just a matter of, you know, focusing on what you're gonna do, and sometimes, you know, you just have to just relax and go with the flow. Things always have a way of working out, man. Just focus on what you gotta do.
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2: Sorry. 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You just listened to Local Art by Nick Shea, Never Tell by Luke Chiang, Beside You by Kamari. Oh, Beside You by Keshi, and Dr. My Eyes by Kamari. There you go. I think we talked about Kamari a couple of shows ago, actually.
3: We did. And
2: we should really touch up on that, too. We can talk about R&B. R&B is really nice. So we have reached the end of our show, and I hope you enjoyed our talk on music, what fruit we would be, favorite song. What's the other one?
3: If you'd rather be smart or popular.
2: If you'd rather be smart or popular, the most smart or the most popular person at school. Yep. I hope you enjoyed our amazing conversation. We're back next week. We have an interview.
3: Mm-hmm.
2: Today is July 27th of 2026. We also have summer concerts happening in these couple Sundays. So if you're tuning in right now, we have four more shows. We have on August 2nd, Manuela Sanchez Gobert. We also have on August 9th of 2026. These are all in 2026. Zoe Knight and Mythical Beasts. You also got Club Delph on August 16th, 2026. And August 23rd, 2026, we have K-Squared. I hope you enjoyed today's show. My name's Kenneth. I hope it's the show. We also have
3: Paula
2: hanging out with us and talking about fun stuff. We'll be back next week for a nice interview. And I hope you enjoyed. Bye.
3: Bye.
2: Thank you.
1: You just listened to In and Within with Kenneth, with good conversations and deep contemplations. Thank you so much for listening, and stay tuned to ZoomX Radio 94.9 FM.
2: Thank you.